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2: 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Cafe Mocha is experts, celebrities.
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2: Music and features from a woman's perspective. Intriguing conversation. Espresso. The Mocha Mix. So much more. All from a woman's perspective.
4: What flavor are you, baby?
2: This is Cafe Mocha.

Lonnie Love, yo, I'm Angelique. Cafe Mocha's got another Hollywood power couple. They met on the set of Sisters. Next thing you know, they're married with a child and business. KJ Smith and Skye Black are next on Cafe Mocha.

0: Cafe Mocha with Lonnie Love, Yo-Yo, and Angelique. And we have two of my favorites. Oh, you know them. You love them. They're actors in this field, but they're also something that Yo-Yo is really excited about. First of all, I want to welcome them to the show, KJ Smith and Sky Black. First of all, let's get personal, because Yo-Yo, I was actually invited to their gorgeous wedding. Mm-hmm. It was phenomenal. It was beautiful. And I always wanted to thank you guys for inviting me, because I had such a marvelous time. How has life been? You've had a baby. I mean, you're just doing it, the dream. How's it been?
1: Well, one, thank you for coming, Lonnie.
2: Yes, we love you.
1: Life has been absolutely phenomenal. I mean, I think we have now gotten a chance to sit and settle into life. I mean, like you said, it felt like it was wedding, baby, moving, house, work. And so we finally have a moment where we're blessed that work is still work, but we feel like
2: we can take a breath.
1: Yeah.
2: It finally feels like, oh, I can enjoy the new city that I've moved to. We can enjoy time with our daughter.
1: Little ruckus.
2: Yeah.
1: That's what I call it. I can enjoy my daughter. Yeah. So it's nice.
2: It's really nice. I love it. This is my favorite part of it.
0: Being a new parent.
2: Nothing prepared me for how much love I have for her. Mm-hmm. Nothing prepared me for how much I would want to see her all the time. I would want to be around her all the time, because I prided myself on being a career driven woman. I don't know where the camera is, but I prided myself on being a career driven woman. And I was like, oh, I'm definitely going to be that mom that, okay, bye baby, I'll see you later. Now I'm like, can I bring my baby? Wait, can we work out a way to where I can bring my whole family?
1: I think my anxiety, I now know what anxiety is, because I'm pretty laid back. Yeah. You know, I'm an Aquarius, so I'm pretty chilling most of the time. But it's like, I'm like, oh, where is she?
2: We went to the passport office today.
1: Oh my gosh,
2: to get her passport. I mean, his mind is like, pew, pew, pew. Where are the exits? Who's here? Who is this walking in? Who is this being loud? Hold on. They're too close to the baby. What's going on? And it was just like,
1: it's just natural. You know, you have this little girl and she's my daughter. It's a good dad. And it's true. Dad and their little girls, it's a different thing right there. So, I just love everything about it. I really felt guilty before we came here. I had on my shoulder and it's like, you gotta get on the thing. I was like, oh, she never falls asleep on me, can I? Okay, so yeah, I love it.
0: Oh.
3: 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KJ Smith plays Andy on Tyler Perry's Sisters. 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This is Cafe Mocha.

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0: The Culture with Skye Black and KJ Smith from the hit show Sisters. Let's jump back in.
1: And how has the balance for you, KJ, being able to, you know, being a mother and now balancing having your family and work?
2: I'm still trying to figure that out, if I'm being perfectly honest, because I travel a lot for work. But I try to be really strict about my boundaries. So I tell when I have to work, these are the days I'm available. The other three are dedicated to my family. So I'm trying to get a little bit more strict because I'm so used to being like, yes, I'll be there. Sure, I'll show up. Absolutely. I'll be at that carpet or I'll fly. And so now I'm like, okay, the weekends are dedicated to my family. During the week, you know, I have to work.
1: I mean, and as a couple, how are you guys handling the celebrity along with just trying to be private and have a normal life?
3: I'll be real. I think since Pride was born, we've become a little more of a recluse, I would say. Like, we got more private. You know, I felt that in the beginning, we were very out there. We were very participatory in a lot of industry events. And since Pride came, we kind of felt where we entered into this new stage of life, obviously, as parents, but we started thinking, like, what am I leaving my daughter? Like, what am I doing? How can I have this foundation and legacy for her? So then we started becoming a little more reclusive, but honing in and working more when it comes to various ventures.
2: With intentionality.
3: With intentionality. So how would I say people handle it? I don't know, honestly. Honestly, I don't know. What I try to do is, one, is protection.
2: Yeah.
3: I gotta protect my wife, and I gotta protect my daughter. So, I can give you the celebrity Skye Black, but hey, I have a wife and I have a child. So you gotta respect them. And that's just prayer and therapy. And know-how, like, it's,
2: lots of therapy for sure.
3: Yeah.
2: For me, I was it made me sad. I was a little depressed. I wasn't feeling like myself. I would try to, like, overcorrect if someone had a critique that I took to heart. And I just don't do that anymore. And I think I've had to learn who I am and stand on business with that. And whatever I put out into the world, that's what I wanted to put out into the world. And nobody's opinion about that matters anymore.
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0: Also with actress KJ Smith from Sisters and The Family Business, and hubby Sky Black, who plays Addiction on All the Queen's Men. Lonnie, go ahead.
1: Well, I think people look at you two and they want what you have. I mean, right. they
2: can have it. And they can have that. They can't have ours, but they can have it for them.
3: Let's be clear.
2: Let's be clear. You can have it. You can't have mine, but you can have your own.
1: Exactly. You know, and it's just, you know, I just want to say that you all are doing it right. You did it the right way.
2: Thank you.
1: Working together. How did y'all meet, you two?
4: We met 2020. I was just starting as a guest star on Sisters before I got my own show. Mm-hmm. And we met actually she recorded it. It was weird. We met, and Tyler.
2: I have it.
4: Tyler was the first production that was going back at the time. So we had to fly private and be masked up. So the leading lady of the show was just like, hi. And that's when we first met.
2: Because I'm a professional.
4: Yeah. We're so silly. She said, hey. She's like, what do you do on the show? And I said, I am Jacoby. And she's like, and what do you do? And I say, I come in and F things up. I'm not cursing on the radio. So, but I did say, I said it. And she was like, ooh. And so then a year later.
2: But something about his voice.
4: We started dating.
2: Something about his stature, the way he was standing down. It was something. It just spoke to me.
3: Stand.
4: I always knew that. Tyler didn't just give us the gift of a paycheck. He gave us the gift of an audience. And it's your job to now tap into that audience if you have ambitions of going further. And both Kay and I are very ambitious.
2: Yeah.
4: We're very ambitious people. And at the same time, we had the same vision.
2: Mm-hmm.
4: We sat down and talked and everything, and then we had wanted to do the same thing in our career, same business ventures. So I think we just went and didn't care and did our own thing.
2: Yeah, I mean, we do what we love. You know, at the end of the day, we do what we love. And if people resonate with that, then they resonate with it. So brand building and creating a coffee line and other ventures that we have that are coming up that we get to share with the world. You know, we do film and productions and things like that. We are doing what we love. We drink coffee every day. So it's the natural progression. Yes, it's a natural progression of being an artist. So why not invest in a company that is something that you utilize every day? And so exactly, yes.
4: Whoa.
2: Look at there, we got ours. Hey,
4: thank you.
2: We're gonna have to start a campaign. I appreciate that. Yes.
0: Married couple KJ Smith and Sky Black. Check Sky out in the upcoming season of All the King's Men, due out this summer. It's Cafe Mocha.

0: Y'all ready to settle down and get with this?
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0: Cafe Mocha with comedian Lonnie Love, the hip-hop diva Yo-Yo. I'm Angelique, the producer. We're talking to the young power couple, Sky Black from All the Queen's Men and KJ Smith Black from Sisters. Let's get back to it.
1: I am a coffee drinker. You guys are sitting there. I've been waiting on this part of the segment. I was going to let Lonnie handle everything else. I was patiently waiting to see you guys sipping your coffee. I was jealous. I already know it tastes so good, so I cannot wait to hear about... Listen, I'm going to let you guys
2: talk. You have to tell us what you think.
1: I could smell it just taking it out of the sash. And the way it's packaged is so beautiful. Second of all...
2: Sky designed it.
1: I've been waiting to get some coffee that's not watered down, that is rich in flavor, that is a luxury brand without having to go overseas or to an island to get.
2: Yes.
1: This right here is brown, delicious coffee that I've been waiting on. I'm in love.
3: So like Kay said, everything we do, everything we put our name on at this point, it's like, this is what our life thrives on. We were like, what do men like? What do women like? What is a dinner coffee? What is a midday coffee?
4: What is a breakfast
3: coffee? What is a breakfast coffee? And
4: what
3: are the notes?
4: What do you want it to taste
3: Which
4: like?
3: Beans do you want it to taste like?
4: Where do you want it to be from?
3: What do you want it to be from? So it took us about, I would say, 6 months to a year. To really hone in and say, okay, we want to do these three flavors. And this is why we want to do these three flavors. And we want to target this particular coffee enthusiast with said flavor.
2: It's not for everybody. It's for people who actually care about how coffee tastes.
3: If you're gonna
2: load it up with sugar, listen, I don't judge, but taste the coffee with nothing in it. That'll determine if you're drinking a good coffee or not. And I try to tell people, before you put any creamer or anything else in it, try to taste the coffee, and that'll tell you if you're drinking a high quality, high grade coffee. And with our coffee, it's top tier. It's top tier.
3: Because we both drink black coffee. We don't put anything in it.
2: Yes.
3: So it was very important to us. It's like, not too acidic, not too this. So, we were really in depth.
0: We're talking to hubby and wife, Sky Black and KJ Smith. 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
3: 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Is the beans?
2: 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It's the freshness of the bean.
4: Yeah.
2: So if you get a bean that's stale, if you get a bean that's been sitting on the counter too long, some people, they'll grind the beans, sit it on the counter for 2 years, and by the time you get it to your house, it's just been sitting there, and they'll put preservatives in the coffee and things like that. That's not what we do. So
4: it's like processed meat. Like processed food.
2: Right. You know? So the quality of the bean is going to determine whether the coffee is going to be
4: at its highest, at its most effective.
2: Yes, absolutely. Absolutely. I mean, there's some other fancy terminology, but I ain't going to get into all that. But a good bean is going to give you good coffee.
4: Exactly.
1: Mm-hmm. Black is now my new favorite coffee. Hands down.
2: I'm so happy. Thank you.
1: Our listeners.
2: Thank you. We gotta get you the whole
1: coffee
2: kit.
1: Shopper.
2: Yes. We're gonna get you the whole
4: kit. We gotta get both y'all the whole kit.
2: We're gonna get y'all the whole
1: promise?
2: Thing. Lonnie, you drink coffee? Promise.
3: Yes, ma'am.
2: You do? Okay, good. We'll get y'all both a box.
4: Yeah, because
2: it has all three rows
4: and like a little thermos and everything. That was like the package, so we'll make sure you both get that.
3: Well, we are happy to have you all in our chic boutique. We're offering the Black Family Blend at 25% off. So all of our listeners, please go to our chicboutique.com and pick up this wonderful coffee. And the tagline is, for the love of coffee, the Black Family Brand. So thank you to KJ and Sky for taking time.
2: Thank y'all. Love you, Lonnie, always. Okay.
1: Congratulations,
4: both of y'all.
2: Yes, y'all. You gotta come on the show.
4: Yeah, that would.
2: You gotta come on the show.
3: I know.
2: Okay, let me call Tyler. You should call Tyler. You could call Tyler actually.

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1: This is the espresso. The war that was supposed to be over in 10 days has gone on for months. The only thing we know for sure is that our Secretary of State is a fan of 90s rap.
2: They're insane in the brain. They should check themselves before they wreck themselves in the direction that they're going.
1: Alexandria Ocasio-Cortez spent her Mother's Day at church preaching about the attack on our voting rights.
3: We are not divided by state. We are united by our humanity and common citizenship, because no man can grant us our humanity. No law can erase it. No king, no system, and no president can strip it away.
1: If you were busy with your mama last Sunday and missed Kevin Hart's roast, I'm sure you heard that Kev and Cat Williams squashed their beef. But first, Cat had to get all of this off his chest.
4: Privately, this motherfucker stole everything from me. Before he saw my act, he was a 6'3" white man. I tried to tell y'all that Kevin Hart was a plant, because I keep burying him. He keeps springing back the f*** up.
1: That's the espresso.
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2: Founder and executive director of The First Ask, an organization working to elect more women to state legislature. Joining us right now is Caroline Wells. Hello, Caroline. Many voters do not pay attention to the primary elections. Talk about why that is risky, dangerous, and why folks need to change that today.
3: If you do not vote, you are giving your vote to someone else. 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So that effectively means the primary is the whole election. You're choosing the candidate today. You're not choosing the candidate in November because of the way that the maps are drawn out and because of how blue or red the districts swing. 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You might see someone who's really committed to raising the minimum wage, and that affects you. By not voting in the primary, you're just letting someone else decide who's going to make the policies in your community, which is obviously a huge mistake.
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It's time for the let out. It's the moments of transition after a main event. It's the place where you calm down, relax, restore, and hang out. This is the place where the music speaks to and for you. This is where you breathe on WURD, Progressive Black Talk Media.

met him on a Thursday. Sunny afternoon, cumulus clouds, 84 degrees. He was brown and deep. Said he wanted to talk about my mission, listen to my past lives. Word?

physically. 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
1: All right, this is a little something I've been working on. It's new. I call it a blues for Nina. 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Now, do they call you daughter to the spinning pulsar, or maybe queen of 10,000 moons? 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Oh, hell no, it's got to be Oshun. 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Is that a smile me put on your face, child? Wide as a field of jasmine and clover. Talk that talk, honey. 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Who am I? It's not important. They call me brother to the night. And right now, I'm the blues in your left thigh. I'm trying to become the funk in your right. Who am I? I'll be whoever you say. But right now, I'm the sight-raped hunter, blindly pursuing you as my prey. And I just want to give you injections of sublime erections and get you to dance to my rhythm. Make you dream archetypes of black angels in flight upon wings of distorted, contorted, metaphoric jism. Come on, Slim. F*** your man. I ain't worried about him. It's you who I want to step to my scene. Because rather than deal with the fallacy of this dry reality, I'd rather dance and romance your sweet in a wet dream. Who am I? Well, they all call me brother to the night. And right now, I'm the blues in your left thigh. Trying to become the funk in your right. Is that all right?
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2: From the town to the nation, we'd like to do a song for you about the larger picture. There's only one season lately. There used to be an agreement between the seasons that they would all come and stay for 3 months and then go to wherever seasons go when they're not where we are. Lately, there has been no spring, no summer, and no fall. Politically and philosophically and psychologically, there has only been the season of ice. It is a season of frozen dreams and frozen nightmares, a scene of frozen progress and frozen ideas, frozen aspirations and inspirations. They call the season winter. We call the song Winter in America.

0: Winner of America, Ryan Holloway on the tenor saxophone. Thank you very much.
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0: Heads up, eyes open, the fist clenched. Heads up, eyes open, the fist clenched. 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Look here, right on. We say power to the people.
1: Power to the people.
0: Right on. We say it's a lot of talk going around about terrorism. We say black people are the OBs, the original victims of terrorism. We say political prisons are victims of terrorism. We say opposition is free them all. We say those soldiers in Attica, free them all. What's the goal?
1: Free them all.
0: Mumia Abu Jamal,
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0: Man, we say free all political prisons and prisons of war. Free Aaron Patterson, free your brother, free your sister down the street, free those soldiers in Attica again. In the spirit of Harriet Tubman and Sada Shakur, let's sing, let's move, let's organize to be free.

0: rap, Salim Kweli. We thank y'all. Thank Dave Chappelle. 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

It's a special all the way live version of The Let Out, having a concert in your living room. Only

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Yeah? I didn't understand what you said, but we're gonna roll with it. I got a feeling you're gonna be in trouble tonight. Listen. So you know what this is, though, right? You got it? Okay, here we go.

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Yeah, one more. Yeah. 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Right there. There he is. Right there. There he is. Right there. 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Right here. One time. Hey.

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0: first.
1: Good morning. A good morning and happy Friday, Soulful Sunrisers. Happy Friday. Yes, the calm before the storm. Good morning. Welcome to Soulful Sunrise. It is Friday. Fun Friday. The weekend is here. Give me some weekend music, please. Some weekend noise effects. Weekend noise effects. Weekend noise effects. All right. We're not going to get them. Well, it is Friday, as mentioned, January 23rd, 2026. Our theme today... You are 2 hours late. Okay, we're going to take it, Fahim. Our theme today is celebrating National Compliment Day. Tomorrow actually is the date, January 24th, of National Compliment Day. But it's a day of positivity. Who does not need more positivity? Please tell me you do not. Positivity, self-esteem, and just speaking truth to life, National Compliment Day. So we have with us our guest expert, LaTanya McCurry, licensed professional counselor and therapist, with us this morning on Soulful Sunrise. Yes, I am Karen Taylor Bass, your host. Fahim is my producer. And this morning, with it being Fun Friday, National Compliment Day, let's just kick off the show with our first compliments. All throughout the show, it's all about compliments. You could call in 215-634-8065 or put it in the chat, your compliment to yourself, to someone else. So this morning, my first compliment goes to my producer, Fahim. Fahim, firstly, good morning.
2: Hey, happy Friday.
1: Happy Friday. Good morning. So my compliment to you, I have all these compliment cards for National Compliment Day, and I'm going to look at the first one that I'm going to give to you this morning. Okay. It says, you're always so put together. That is my compliment to you. You're always so put together. And the premise of Compliment Day is you pass it on. You give a compliment to someone else. So what's your compliment to me this morning? Make it nice.
2: You always wake me up in the morning. That's get me started for the day.
1: See? Compliments make you smile. That is what it is. Thank you. Yes, so we are talking about National Compliment Day, and it says officially on January 24th, nothing brightens up an ordinary day like a surprise compliment. No matter who you are, a kind word always feels good to receive, and that is your wellness. This National Compliment Day, do your best to spread joy to the people around you, even those who you don't know but seem to need a compliment. We know it's cheesy, but you're totally about to make someone's day. Oh my gosh, don't you feel that right there? Like, wow, passing on a compliment, making a difference. Yes, Fahim says, you got to let me know ahead of time to queue up this stuff. I know. All right. Well, let me tell you now, the cue that I want, nothing but happy music. You make me smile. Young, gifted, and black. All those things this morning are what I'm thinking in my head for National Compliment Day. Anything that you think bolster up some emotion. Let's think about one of the things for some great positivity, some applause track is... the Academy Award nominations were announced yesterday. And let me just give my girl, Danielle Brooks, the shout out. Looking fly and fabulous, reading those nominations as the queen she is. Sinners, 16 nominations, record-breaking, 16. Now, that doesn't mean they're going to take home 16. You know how this world is. But yes. Shout out to Ryan Coogler, his wife, the whole entire team, Michael B. Jordan, Ruthie Carter, Delroy Lindo, one of my favorites, got nominated for Best Supporting Actor. Oh my God, you talk about a thespian, somebody that's been in the game. Wow. I did my internship with Spike Lee, and I remember Mr. Delroy Lindo, a class act. So we salute everyone. The songs involve Raphael Sadiq. There's so many people. And there's so, this year, diversity. Diversity was on display. Really cool way to just see, no matter who you are, well, not matter who you are, but being a black person, you feel such a pride seeing those nominations. And also not just the nominations, they can't say that Sinners didn't make movie at the box office, because it did. Check that out. They can't say that it wasn't original. It was. So there's so many things to celebrate and say, we, no matter what, our ancestors are proud. But not only that, we always defy the odds. And use that for your National Compliment Day with whatever, what is going on in the world. We see what happened yesterday at the president's house. There's so many things, removing pictures, you know, anything regarding slavery. We're seeing it play out live and direct. And we've got to find different things to revel in, but also come together to have a plan. It's all about having a plan. You know, a compliment with a plan is amazing. So what do you think, Fahim, about Sinners getting all those unprecedented nominations?
2: I think it's great.
1: Right?
2: I just want to see how many trophies they come back with. The nominations are great. You know, we always get the nominations. I want to see we get that big prize.
1: So you have any predictions? It's March 15th is the day of the Academy Award. That is the day I'm going to see New Edition. So that day, I want everyone to just be live streaming. Let me know what's going on, because I got to see Ronnie, Ricky, Bobby, Mike, Johnny. Who am I leaving out? Am I leaving somebody out? And also with Boyz II Men performing and Toni Braxton. So I will be at that concert with my home splices. But it is March 15th is the date. I predict that we will get take home 4 to 5. That's my prediction. What's yours?
2: I can see that. 5. I'll go 5 to 6. I'll raise it up.
1: 5 to 6. And but for me to make it really, really make sense, I want to see major categories, not just like best lighting. Not that that's not major, because that is important, but I'm talking like best supporting actor or actress, best actor, best original screenplay, costume design, major, you know what I mean? Best picture. Let's talk about that.
2: Yeah, that's true. I definitely agree. Best picture should be one.
1: Yeah.
2: Screenplay should be one. Michael B. Jordan has to win.
1: Because he played, and I didn't realize
2: it until I saw somebody else interviewing about it. He played basically 3 characters. So he played the twins, but then he played one of the twins as a vampire. So that's
1: sure
2: like 3 different characters.
1: He sure did. And I agree with you. Like, I understand, I respect the craft and the art, but, you know, give props where they are supposed to be given. This man, he played the darndest out of that role, like you said. And so, yeah, I would love to see all 16. But in reality, 5 to 6 for major categories is a win-win. Don't just give us the okey-doke. It's like best song. Like, that's important. But people acted in this movie, you know, the screenplay. I mean, there's so many different things. So, yeah, I'm with you 100%. Will you be watching? Are you one of those who have Oscar parties?
2: No. I don't do the parties, but
1: I do try to watch.
2: I like the live performances.
1: Okay. So you won't be. Something else I want to ask you. So we are, Soulful Sunrisers, next week we will have Jordan with us, because Fahim will be on vacation. We are praying that the storm is detoured, makes a detour, right? Until Sunday night. We don't know if that's possible, but you have your contingency plan, correct?
2: Yeah, we're looking at some other options. Right now, we're just going to try to hold on to faith and hope that our original option just works out. We're supposed to leave early Sunday, so hopefully it does. The storm doesn't necessarily have to detour, but if it doesn't get, you know, bad until a little later in the day, you know that we should be able to get out of here.
1: Well, for me, once again, National Conflict, the detour is I had to go to my girl's 59th birthday party, so I need to get back to South Jersey. So, you know, I would love for it to detour. Sunday night, as opposed to Sunday morning, Monday morning. I mean, I don't want to mess up the work week or anything like that, but I do want to celebrate my friend Michelle's 59th birthday. You only get one birthday, one birthday. And especially as we get older, it seems like you can't wait for the milestones anymore. You have to live it while you can. So that is the thing that I'm all about. But yes, I am praying for you and Amber Travel Mercies. I'm praying that you guys get there safely, but also are able to, you know, leave on time, seamless travel, so you can have that amazing experience. And yeah, have fun for all of us. Have fun for all of us. So back on message with our theme being tomorrow, National Compliment Day. You know, I always want you to remember, and I say to myself always, that words have power. Words have life. How you speak to others, it also reflects who you are in your life, in your space, and where you are. So words have the ability to uplift. Words have the ability to heal. You know, words have the ability to strengthen your relationships and your self-esteem. So today's show is really about taking a moment, taking a breath, and just saying to someone, thank you. That's a compliment. And it's two words, thank you. So think about how you can have encouragement flow through your life today, and not just today, every day. So that leads me right into our affirmation, Soulful Sunrisers. As you sit nice and tall this morning, allowing the chest to rise, navel to spine, shoulders to fall, relax the tongue, the face, the eyes. Maybe give me a lion's breath, placing your tongue in the back of your mouth. Inhale and exhale and place it out. So the words can roll off your tongue. One more time. And just relax. Relax. You could close your eyes if it's available to you. And your affirmation on this fun Friday, January 23rd, 2026, is simply, I speak life into myself and others. My words carry intention, kindness, and truth. I honor who I am becoming, and who I know I should be. Today, I choose encouragement freely and fearlessly. Words have power. Let that just wash over you. Let that just feel and pinch you and just caress and cuddle you like a soft, warm blanket. A compliment. My Soulful Sunrise family, you are beautiful. And Soulful Sunrisers, I thank you for rocking with us day in and day out, Monday through Friday, 6 to 7 a.m. I know. Trust me, it is not easy to get up. I say that to myself every day. What are you doing getting up so early? Every morning, still, February 17th, 1 year, still saying that. It is not easy to get up at 5 a.m. for me. So I know you are also making a sacrifice. So I thank you. Thank you. Thank you. Thank you. And for your guided meditation, I just want you to bring your shoulders to your ears, roll it back here, allowing your chest to be lifted, your navel to be engaged. Exhale, release whatever you've been holding. Inhale, bring the arms up, lengthen your legs here. When I count to three, drop the arms and the legs. One, two, three. Ha. Do it again. Inhale, bring it up. One, two, three. Ha. And just relax for the meditation here. Maybe have a soft smile on your face so everything becomes easier. Take a nice slow breath in. Inhale through the nose. And release through the lips. Imagine a moment when someone spoke words over you and stayed and said words that made you feel seen, capable, and worthy. You always so put together. You make me smile. Your kindness shows everything is possible. Just words. You light up a room. Just words. Imagine a moment. Imagine that moment and allow that to settle in your chest, to permeate through your heart and how you felt in that moment. Or when you provided that those words of inspiration and those compliments. Now imagine you offering that same energy to yourself this very moment, January 23rd, 2026. The same energy you give to others, give to you. With each inhale right now, think of a compliment you can give to yourself. and exhale. Inhale now, give yourself encouragement, and exhale. Inhale now, words of praise over you, and exhale any doubt, any comparison, and any self-criticism, because that's not what today and tomorrow, the official day, is about. Say to yourself, I am enough. I am growing. I am worthy of kindness. Just inhale, bring your arms up. Lift the armpits, the chest. Proclaim that today is the day that you walk into you and simply look at yourself in the mirror and say, thank you. Exhale, release your arms now. Ha, thank you. Thank you. I don't know. I love compliment day. I didn't even know there was such a thing until a friend of mine gave me for part of my Kwanzaa gift was days to celebrate, random days you don't know about. And it was this National Compliment Day for January. And I was like, whoa, whoa, whoa. I love this. Let's just clasp our hands here. Rub it first, clasp it, and push out. Now inhale, bring it up to lift open your heart here. Lift it behind the chest if you're able to place your hands. Feel how your chest rises. Exhale, push away what you no longer need and drop the arms. And just circle the head here, the head, the neck here, side to side, warming up the body. You can stand, push my chair in for some beautiful side stretches as Fahim gets our music together. Since he says I never give him a cue, I'm giving it to you, brother. Cue up the... Michael Jackson, Remember the Time. I can see the video with Chris Tucker, Iman, all the people. Yes, Friday. Come on, y'all. Just dance wherever you are, side to side. If you can't dance, tap those feet. It's Fun Friday. Arms up. Give yourself a compliment. Oh, I love the way you dance. I'm still doing the same 2 steps from when I was 6 years old. I don't deviate too much. It's 1, 2, 3. 1, 2, 3. Let's get that blanket. We're ready for him for our first moment of the morning. Now, relax your body. Have a compliment for showing up this morning. No matter what's happening, you showed up. Compliment to our guest today, LaTanya McCurry. She showed up for us. Thank you. Thank you. Compliments to her publicist, Teresa Spencer. She showed up. Thank you. Move your body side to side if you're able to. If you're with me or moving, taking every part of your body, your legs, your hands, your mind, your eyes, your mouth, that tongue that has the power to cut, slice, and dice. You'll make someone smile.
2: 5, 4, 3, 2, 1.
1: Okay, come to your knees, stretch out your body. Hands in front, elbows to the ground, tops to your feet. Humbling and grounding yourself this morning. Soulful sunrisers, it is Friday. Oh, I love me some Friday. I love me some Friday, even though I gotta go to my other job after that. I love me some Friday. It just means, whew, possibilities, possibilities. You love yourself some Friday, Fahim?
2: Always.
1: If Friday, if you could give Friday a compliment, what would you say to Friday?
2: I don't know, because Friday also be taking my money from Friday because I'm doing stuff.
1: But if you could give it a compliment, you love it. What would you say? What would you say to Friday?
2: It hypes me up for the weekend.
1: It hypes you up for the weekend. Yes, yes. If I could give Friday a compliment, I will say thank you for bringing me this far so I can restore and rest for the next 2 days. Yes, I love me some Friday. When they said TGIF, when it hits Thursday, I'm like, thank you for Friday Eve. I just get excited. And it's not that I am rushing anything. It's just the fact that, wow, We started out Monday with One Way. And this week, the topics, if I do say so myself, from What's in a Name, Declutter with Janet. What was yesterday? What did we talk about yesterday? I want to say. What did we talk about yesterday? Do you remember? I think we had a guest on. I'm drawing a blank. Do you remember?
2: Yeah, you had a guest yesterday.
1: Right. Who was our guest, though? I can't remember. We'll have to remember
2: was
1: that one.
2: Valerie?
1: Yes, Valerie Dugan's Chambers. Go ahead, Fahim. Valerie, we talked menopause pivot. Yep. And then today we have LaTanya McCurry, licensed professional counselor and therapist. Yes. Yesterday was Valerie Dugan's Chambers, who were doing the menopause pivot on January 29th at 7 p.m. with virtual get your weights. You don't even have to have weights using your own body. But yes, we are doing that. And now it's time to go to a break. 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And if you want to call in, 215-634-8065 to give someone you know a compliment. Consider the compliment now the modern day shout out. Shout it out. We'll be right back after these messages. Don't go anywhere.
0: 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The Jefferson Rams athletes play with heart, pride, and purpose on the court, on the field, and in the classroom. The Jefferson Rams work to redefine possible.
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1: Welcome back, welcome back, welcome back, Soulful Sunrisers. Happy Friday, January 23rd, 2026. The sun has not yet risen, so we got to keep on with it. This morning, we are celebrating National Compliment Day, which is actually January 24th, but we are here today, so we are bringing it today. And joining me this morning is a frequent guest, expert to Soulful Sunrise, LaTanya McCurry, a licensed professional counselor and the founder of L. McCurry Counseling Services. LaTanya's work centers on emotional wellness, self-worth, helping people untangle negative thought patterns, maybe, so they can live a healthier, more fulfilled life. She brings a grounded, compassionate approach to mental health and wellness. And today she's helping us explore why positivity, affirmations, and compliments are not extra things, but essential tools for your emotional resilience. Welcome again to Soulful Sunrise, LaTanya McCurry. How are you on this Friday?
14: I am doing well, Karen. Thank you so much for having me. And oh, what a wonderful introduction. I felt good. That felt like a compliment. Thank you.
1: Queen. And let me say, I like that sweater you're wearing.
14: Thank you.
1: We are giving compliments all day, lady.
14: Listen, and that necklace you wear, you have styled it well. I love
1: Thank
14: it.
1: Thank you.
14: Yes.
1: But don't you feel so much better when you give a compliment and receive a compliment?
14: I think people underestimate the power that comes in a compliment. Like you said, it can make you feel good by recognizing something in someone else.
1: Yeah.
14: And it makes the other person feel good. They feel seen and noticed.
1: Yes. Yes. And so here are some this and that. Random. I don't know if they make sense. I made them up last night, so we'll go with it. Compliments given publicly or privately?
14: Publicly.
1: Publicly. Written affirmations or spoken words?
14: Spoken words.
1: Morning encouragement or end of day encouragement?
14: End of day encouragement.
1: Really? Okay.
14: Yeah.
1: How about saying or phrase, you're doing great, or I see how hard you're trying?
14: You're doing great.
1: That's what I would say. I mean, like, give me a break. But I got this in the mail for the holiday, for Kwanzaa, the gift. And it had different things, innocuous days that we don't know about that are celebrated. And I didn't know there was such a thing. So it was this amazing card explaining what the day is. And then it had these little things you pass it on. And so it says, your kindness shows everything you do. You make me smile. You are so put together. You light up the room. And the only rule is you pass it on.
14: Yes.
1: Pass it on. So my first question is, from a mental health perspective, why is it important and why do compliments reinforce positive mindset and mental wellness?
14: So one, you have to be able to have, it allows you to see that there's good somewhere.
1: Yes.
14: So if you're able to wake up in the morning and compliment yourself, say, you know what, I did that. I'm working on it. Like, just that kind of, I did the best I could. I'm not there yet, but I'm getting there. Like, those things right there for yourself. And it sets off a whole thing for the day. So usually I'll tell people, start the morning with gratitude. It just boosts your energy and allows that compliment to roll off your tongue. So I really loved your morning engagement this morning because I was like, oh, this is so... Sit down here, Karen. You're all aligned.
1: Another compliment. Thank you.
14: You're all aligned. And sometimes I frequently hear people say, kindness is free. Compliment is free. It isn't. It may be easier to do, but it's not free. It takes something in you to notice someone else. It may not cost a lot, but it costs something.
1: You have to pay attention, right? You have to be aware of who is in front of you. And I think sometimes we go about doing stuff perfunctory. As my daughter says, we like to be performative, right?
14: Yes, yes,
1: my
14: yes.
1: Let me ask you, why do we struggle, though, from a, as a mental health profession, giving compliments? Why is that a struggle for people just to give someone a compliment? And on the flip side, why when we receive a compliment, we always say, yeah, but I could have done my hair, or it didn't work out the way I liked it. Why is that? We struggle to receive, we struggle to give.
14: So many times we can get so caught up in our own day and what we're doing and how to get there, especially in like more northern cities. We're rushing. Think of when you're in town, Philly, New York, like you're just kind of get from point A to point B, do the things that to be able to give a compliment, you have to slow down. Like an authentic compliment. It can't be, oh, you look nice, and like kind of like your daughter said, performative. You're just so used to doing it and you just say it. To give an intentional compliment, an authentic compliment, you have to slow down and notice things. And so I think that many times that's where we struggle, and being so engaged in next task, do this, check off the list, that we can miss the moments. The reason why I think many times we have trouble accepting them, so that can go a little deeper.
1: Talk about it.
14: Or did you come from an environment where people did that? Did you come from an environment where people did it so that you can accept it and think that it's genuine? Many times it may be, I hear many, they say, oh, I'm just, they feel the need to be humble. So you accepting, you giving me a compliment makes me feel uncomfortable because you putting the spotlight on me. Or it could be, if I just outrightly accept it, I'm not being humble. Like, that's one thing I've heard people, oh, it makes me uncomfortable. You're noticing me. And, oh, I'm not being humble if I accept it. I said, wow, that has to do with humility? To accept a compliment? Wow. That's but again, deep. It's about the environment.
1: That's deep. You know why? For the longest time, me personally, I had such, people won't believe this, but I had such an issue accepting compliments. Not now, but I grew into it. I literally, I believe I became a publicist because I love creating, but I don't like the spotlight. I don't like the spotlight. I never liked the spotlight. You know, I always felt there was more power behind the scene than in front of the camera. So, but here's the deal. In 2026, if you're not promoting yourself, if you're not doing a video, if you're not, I don't know, whatever you need to do, then nobody cares how talented you are. So I learned that I had to stop, you know, being behind the scenes and come in front of the scene, because you don't work. You don't work, LaTanya. I see you on social media because you are a licensed therapist, but if people don't know what you do and where you are, how to find you, well, who you gonna be counseling?
14: It can be such, well, I'll say this, it has become such a thing with social media's growth. It has become such a thing that I can work not being on it, but I think that I reach a bigger audience because there's a number of people who aren't quite ready for therapy. And so by being on social media and making my thing, being in the community, they can get to know a therapist and see that it's not maybe the things, negative connotations they had attached to it.
1: Yeah.
14: And they may be more open to it. So that's where the benefit of a lot of this is out there. And to be able to have someone come and say, you know what? You spoke right to me. Like, you don't know me, but you spoke right to me. That right there is, for me, a compliment.
1: Yeah, it is a compliment. You've reached someone, and that's why you do what you do. So let's talk about, since we're at the talking about social media, because even as we talk about National Compliment Day, which is tomorrow, somebody may give a compliment to someone and all of a sudden it takes on a different turn where it becomes negative. And so let's talk about the difference between toxic positivity and healthy, grounded encouragement. Because sometimes you'll get a compliment that's really toxic and it's a left-handed compliment.
14: And so when you're thinking of toxic positivity, that comes from a space where people are denouncing anything or any of the struggle. Mm-hmm. Like, oh, don't pay attention to that. Just focus on being positive and smile. And it's like, but I'm hurting right now. And so toxic positivity diminishes that part of it and says, keep going, keep going. Now, listen, we still have to keep going.
15: Right.
14: But to kind of diminish my experience, diminish me having a hard time, that's where it becomes toxic. And the person just feels like, just show up and act like everything's fine. And I realize even when I come outside of the office and talk in the community, that people see the real part of it. And that's what they want to know. In the social media space, social media allows you to take snapshots of everything working perfectly.
1: Ooh, girl, people need to hear that. Say that again, counselor.
14: Social media will give you snapshots of everything working perfectly. You have the right lighting, you have the photographer, you have your face beat, you have the right, you curated the right outfit. Like, everything is
1: perfect.
14: And no one pays attention that right after the camera's off, the person could be balled up in a corner somewhere breaking down.

0: the morning. Let me tell
1: you. Yes.
0: You're so right. And I think that's important. And, you know, as a therapist, let me ask you, how do we teach our children, young adults, you know, that to speak kindly to themselves and others without external validation?
2: And so what I'll say is being able to be in, so one, it can start from the environment they grow up in. To be able to say, oh, you're doing a great job without the buts, mm-hmm. because but negates everything else you just said. It makes it performative. It's
0: a word of the day.
2: That's it. Because it makes it feel like, oh, you did a good job painting your room, but you could have. And it's like, just period.
0: Stop right
2: you
0: there.
2: Did a good job.
0: Yeah.
2: Yeah. You can give feedback another time. Allow the compliment to increase in the room.
0: Let it land.
2: Listen, on a radio, let it breathe, right? Like just let it breathe. Like let it just let it hang in there without anything else. And people can, when children are grown up in a space where they are able to have a compliment and learn how to give a compliment, and it's by example, it becomes easier to do. Now, for your young adults, if they didn't grow up in an environment like that, it takes a lot of unlearning. That whole, oh, you need to be humble, or the spotlight is bad. Because growing up, you hear, oh, if you're in the spotlight, you want too much attention on yourself.
0: Or sometimes, you know, not to cut you, but sometimes it's generational or it's cultural, you know. Growing up in a Jamaican household, we were told children are seen, not heard, period. Children are seen, not heard. So you're like, oh, can't say nothing. You know, that's what they knew. That's a cultural thing.
2: Yes. And if you take it back further, think about other spaces that we have been in where do the work behind the scenes and don't be heard.
0: Right.
2: We don't want to know you're here.
0: So
2: you can be the help, but not heard.
0: There's so much to unpack when you talk about compliments. When we get back after the break, I know we have some time, but I want to do the backhanded compliments that others do. You know, I remember in college when a guy said to me, oh, you're pretty for a dark-skinned girl. What does that mean? You know what I'm saying? They're a different kind of barometer and benchmark based upon complexion. Or my favorite is when others say to me, oh, I love your hair. How did you do that? It looks complicated. Can I touch it? Now, how the heck does I love your hair to two other things? Is that a compliment? Don't even say it. Hold the breath. Hold the breath, LaTanya McCurry, L. McCurry Counseling Services.
2: Yeah.
0: Oh, my goodness. It's so interesting that when you pick a topic, there's so much bandwidth to it. Let's bring Fahim in, a man, into this. Fahim, what about when you, as a man, give a compliment? Are you thinking, are you conscious of what you're saying and how it will land? Or as LaTanya says, how it will breathe in the space?
3: Not always. I mean, I just speak pretty truthfully, so just kind of, you know, say how I feel in a moment.
0: So you think that men are less complicated when they give compliments, but with women, there's other things attached to it, variables?
3: I definitely think we're less complicated just because we're simple creatures, but that's why sometimes we get in trouble.
0: Valid, as they say, facts. 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We are talking about compliments, giving compliments, receiving compliments, and how they breathe in a space. Our guest today, our expert, resident expert, is LaTanya McCurry, founder of L. McCurry Counseling Services. We will be right back after the break with your question if you have, or put it in the chat, 215-634-8065. We're going to talk about backhanded compliments when we get back. Don't go anywhere.
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5: Careful, we incurred an accident south on 95 between Penn's Landing and the Walt Whitman Bridge, for which traffic was briefly impeded. It's like otherwise we

0: off to a pretty good start for 95 travel in town. We're on standby for an opening for southbound watercraft at the Burlington-Bristol Bridge. And we're in decent shape for now in Bucks County along rides for Pennsylvania Turnpike from 276 on out to Chester County. Schuylkill Expressway is okay. Lisa Fairfax, Total Traffic.
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6: 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I wish on you like Harriet's Polaris. 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
8: 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Welcome back. I see the sun peeking out on this Friday, January 23rd. 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Before we resume, a couple of shout outs to folks in the chat. And what about that word of encouragement by Sierra Lee? Did she just not drop it like it's hot? Whoa, thank you for that. Fahim, people in the chat are wishing you and Amber and praying for a safe vacation and safe travel and that they will miss you, but they know you need the rest. LaTanya, people are saying, girl, you on point. Sir Sanders Bailey said, you are both strong, inspirational women. Yes.
9: Thank you for the compliment.
8: At you. So yeah. Let's talk about, you see what compliments do? Like, it just brings in energy.
9: Yes.
8: Energy. So let's talk about backhanded compliments now, right? Because there are compliments and then there are backhanded compliments. So put on the hat, as you do always as a therapist. When someone says to you, you are pretty for a dark-skinned woman, what do you do? Do you just be like, thank you? Or what does that even mean? Are there two standards?
10: So no, there's no standard, because if I'm beautiful, I'm beautiful.
8: Correct.
10: All of that, right? But I don't even take it as a compliment.
8: Right?
10: It is not a compliment. If it comes with that backhanded thing, it's not a compliment.
11: Girl.
10: It's not a compliment. To all the people who think that, oh, I'm just being, I don't believe in being brutally honest. Mm. Like, I think, no, you don't, you can be honest and not be brutal.
8: Or just don't say anything.
10: Yes, exactly. Exactly. Like, you could really just either say the compliment.
8: Period.
10: That's it. Like, don't let anything else come out. Let it hang right there.
8: What about
10: adding the extra? Well, or I would have. Oh, that's a beautiful necklace. But I would have.
8: Or how about when they give you a compliment, but add, that's a really nice dress. But if you add, it's did I ask you? My favorite is when others say, I love your hair. How do you do? May I touch? Cringe. I cringe. I don't want people touching my hair unless I invite them. As a sister. How do you, LaTanya McCurry, in your LaTanya McCurry body and your therapist counselor body, how do you navigate that when they're like, is that your hair? Like, what do you say? Because that's not a compliment either. I love it. Is that... Stop.
10: It's not. And so being a woman of color, a woman of color who I wear my hair naturally curly, and there are times I have it blown out as today and it's straight, I hear it all. The, you had your hair cut?
8: I'm like, no. Well, your hair grew. That's my favorite.
10: A few years ago, I used to say shrinkage is real.
8: Yeah.
10: And that's all I would say. And if you didn't understand it,
8: it wasn't for you. Yeah.
10: It wasn't for you. So I just, sometimes I'm able to just, is that your hair? Yes.
8: And nothing else. And even when it's really not my hair and I've added, I still say, is that my hair? And I'll always say, it sure is.
10: I purchased it. Yes, it's mine. I purchased it. Yes, absolutely.
8: People don't realize even when you get a compliment, it's sometimes loaded.
10: Yes.
8: It's a loaded compliment. And you either have to smile or walk away or be like, you know what? Not today.
10: Exactly. Like, you get to choose to engage. Or not say no.
8: Not today. So I want to ask you, with the time we have and to get a plank in, what is one daily practice you can recommend to the Soulful Sunrisers to help them strengthen their voice, to give compliments to others, but also be okay in receiving? If you had a toolbox of things we can do to be able to receive with positivity and love and light and compassion and give, what would that look like? I know you said it depends on our space, where we come from, our background, but what else can you also pour into us this morning?
10: I would say understand that words have power. Compliment Day really is about words have power. And so there's an exchange that you can have with someone, and you never know how it may lighten the load. But the one thing you can do is, you know what? I can take this piece and give it to someone. So seeing your words as a gift.
8: Mm.
10: So framing compliments as, I have a gift to give to someone. And you never know, that word you give may be the thing that catapults them someplace else.
8: Yeah.
10: And so in community with people, what's a gift I can give to someone else?
8: I love that. That's like period. Like, how do you add on to that? Well, January 26th, I want to ask you, though, what is in your toolbox this year for you personally as you navigate and, you know, continue to grow your business and so forth? And first of all, are you taking on additional clients?
10: Yes, we are accepting new clients and we are hiring.
8: Girl, go ahead. Do your thing.
10: So we are hiring licensed professional counselors, licensed clinical social workers, MFTs. We are hiring. We service adults 18 and over. And a lot of the issues we work with are people who may be experiencing life transitions. Mm-hmm. So moving into the area, getting married, getting divorced, just a number of things, changes at work. Those are people that are our people. Mm-hmm. And so we are hiring as well as accepting new clients.
8: Love it. And how can people, Ms. LaTonya McCurry?
10: You can reach us by giving us a call. That's 267-810-7589. Ashley will be the one that answers and help you.
8: Can we do slower, please, because it's early?
10: Sure. 267-810-7589. And you can also reach us on our website, lmccurrycounseling.com. Or on any of the social media platforms, reach out to us and we will give you a call.
8: Love that. Love that. So back to you now for 2026. You know, as we talk about and we conclude the show, National Compliment Day. Well, what has been the best compliment you have received so far this year? That's one. And then the number two is, what are some of the things you're looking to do this year for? I know you're hiring, but what are you looking? So what's been the best compliment you have received this year?
10: I think the best compliment was just the other day when someone said, I like the color of your hair.
8: Love. Okay. Okay. That gave you a smile.
10: Yes. I was like, thank you. Thank you. And for the year, what we're looking to do is continue to have more speaking engagements, to really be in the community. And again, grow the practice by making sure there are people who are looking for services that we're the person that they're looking. They're the people that we're looking for.
8: Right. It is accessibility, yes, which is so important. We're going to do a plank. And yes, do you plank with us or you don't have time? You don't plank?
10: Oh, no.
8: All right. So Fahim, LaTonya McCurry is going to plank with us. We have any black woman, goddess, music. We got this inspirational Friday with the little time we have.
11: Hold on 1 second. I got to find it.
8: All right. We're going. So in the meantime, guys, why don't we just go side to side? Just move your body. You know, LaTonya, one of the things I love having experts on the show is everyone has a different lens, right?
10: Right, right.
8: Right. And what you offer today, you just never know. We started out with talking about compliments. But we also provide a space for people to just let go. Let go. Let go. Here we go. Ow, my girl, Tasia. We got this. Ooh. You ready to plank, LaTonya?
10: Yes, let's go.
8: Let's get it, Fahim. We planking. Ow, that's my joint.

0: He's gently push back, arms extended into a beautiful puppy stretch. Bring your elbows to the ground. Tops of your feet on the ground. Slowly rise. Take a nice breath. Allow it to land. Give yourself a compliment this morning. Thank you. Thank you. Thank you. LaTanya McCurry.
1: Yes.
0: McCurry Counseling Service. Thank you for planking. Thank you for accepting the invitation, and thank you for crushing the assignment this morning.
1: Thank you so much, Karen, for inviting me and having me. Thank you. I appreciate it so much.
0: Oh my God, you are a joy. You have to come back. Yes. You know, we want to, as I sign off, I know I got to go. Fahim, have the best vacation. You and Amber, travel safe. Can't wait to hear the details. Until we meet again, Soulful Sunrisers, you are beautiful. I appreciate you, and I love you. Have a great weekend. Take us out, Fahim.

0: This is Freedom Journeys, celebrating the lives of 250 phenomenal Philadelphians. Here's the story of Michael Cord.
1: My name is Michael Cord. I'm a full-time angry black man, part-time lawyer. My role is just to keep the government honest. So I'm not an attorney because it's such a grand profession. I'm an attorney because it's the most effective way for me to express my anger and try to bring about justice for black people and poor people. I must have been around maybe 8 or 9 years old, and there was a corner store about a block away. And the owners of that store, the Cobb family, they knew this older guy in the neighborhood who was mentally disabled. The guy at the time probably was in his 30s or 40s, and his name was Roger. So we as kids didn't know any better. We teased him. The Cobb family felt sorry for him, so they gave him a quasi job. Well, one day after they had closed and he was doing his job, two white police officers must have gotten a call about a burglary. And they went up to the large window of that corner store at 19th and Cumberland, looked inside, saw Roger moving boxes around, kicked the door in, shot him 3-4 times, killing him instantly. And nobody talked about it. It didn't make the news. It was no big deal. And I'm like, wow, they can come into our neighborhood and kill a defenseless, innocent man, and no police investigation, no media reports. I said, okay, when I get older, I'm going to law school. I'm going to become an attorney to make sure that the Rogers of the world are protected. James Baldwin said at one point, to be black and conscious in America is to be in a constant state of rage. So the more you learn about America, the more you learn about Pennsylvania, the more you learn about Philadelphia, as a black person, the angrier you get. But the anger should be productive and constructive, and that's why I decided to become an attorney as opposed to doing something crazy. Back in 2002, the National Park Service announced that they were going to move the Liberty Bell Center from 5th and Market to 6th and Market. And at the time, I was a guest host for Mary Mason, the great Mary Mason. So I announced that to the black community in Philadelphia. They said, okay, the Liberty Bell moving from 5th and Market.
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because you know something. What you know you can't explain. But you feel it. You felt it your entire life. That there's something wrong with the world. You don't know what it is, but it's there. You can feel it.

0: morning. This is Solomon Jones on 900 AM, 96.1 FM, WURD. And I want to welcome you to another edition of Wake Up with Word. Faheem, good morning.
1: Good morning and happy Friday.
0: Happy Friday, man. I know it's especially happy for you.
1: Oh, man.
0: Yeah, I know.
1: Rest of relaxation coming up.
0: Yeah. A little bit of that and never hurt nobody. And it's just at the right time because they talk about a foot of snow. You know, the number keep changing.
1: I know.
0: You know, so we really ain't going to know what it is until it's here.
1: Right.
0: We're not going to know.
1: I've been seeing people making fun of it. They're like, listen, it's going to be somewhere between an inch and 13 feet.
0: Right.
1: So just prepare for either one of those scenarios, and we should be fine.
0: It's going to be absolutely crazy, man. And, you know, we did go out, Faheem, after you talked about chili.
1: Uh-huh.
0: Levita went out and bought the chili ingredients.
1: There you go.
0: We forgot the kidney beans, man.
1: Oh.
0: We got everything. Yeah, the beans are the main thing. So yeah. Now... Today, mm-hmm. when people are going, and today is Friday, people mm-hmm. got paid, so you know the market is going to be crazy.
1: Right.
0: But I'm going to run in there, I'm going to get the can of kidney beans,
1: okay.
0: and then or the bag, I'm going to get the bag of kidney beans, the fresh kidney beans, mm-hmm. and go to the self-checkout.
1: Yeah.
0: Because the other lines, man, are insane.
1: Oh yeah, absolutely.
0: They are insane.
1: Yeah. You know, but a nice big pot of chili, that will last you through the weekend.
0: Exactly.
1: Right there, I mean, it's good for the football games.
0: Yep.
1: It's perfect. Now, are you a spicy chili person? Like, you like some spice in your chili? You
0: know? I do like a little spice.
1: Okay.
0: But I'd rather add it, because if you put too much, you can't get it out.
1: Yeah, that's true.
0: You know what I mean? So I'd rather add the spice. But yeah, we do a little spice in the chili. Now what peppers do you use?
1: Oh, so I've experimented with different types.
0: Okay.
1: I've definitely used, what's the one they call it, like a Scotch bonnet.
0: Scotch bonnet?
1: Yeah.
0: Oh, that's the hottest one.
1: Yeah.
0: Okay.
1: But you don't. The key is not to put the seeds in.
0: Right.
1: If you don't want to like super high, if you just want a little bit of heat, so you dice it up small.
0: Yeah.
1: Don't put any seeds in there, and it gives it a nice little heat. Especially, and it depends on like how big the pot is.
0: Right,
1: if it's just like one and a big pot,
0: yeah,
1: that'll give it like that perfect level of spice without being like overbearingly
0: hot. Yeah. So right now, I know Levita told me get a red pepper, so I got a red pepper. Mm-hmm. You know, that's in, and you know, we'll see. But yeah, I love it. Get a little roll with a little butter on it.
1: Mm-hmm.
0: You know what I mean? Eat that, go to sleep.
1: There you go.
0: You know, wake up and it'll be 13 feet of snow.
1: Right.
0: So we'll see. I'm hoping that they're exaggerating. Meanwhile, the Eagles have lost an underlying, though key piece of their defensive coaching staff and to a major promotion from their biggest rival. Christian Parker, the Eagles' defensive backs coach for the past two seasons, has agreed to become the new defensive coordinator for the Dallas Cowboys. Parker was key in the development of corners Quinyon Mitchell and Cooper DeJean into starting roles. So that is huge, man. Man, y'all have stole our defensive back coach.
1: Got a turncoat on
0: your hand. Wait a minute.
1: Got a turncoat on your hands.
0: So how you feel about the hire?
1: I like it. I mean, he's a black coach, so I always support that.
0: Yep.
1: Especially in Dallas, because it's rare.
0: Mm-hmm.
1: You know, so mm-hmm. I support that for sure. I'm interested to see how it goes. I mean, you're kind of taking, you know, a shot on somebody only because he's a position coach, so he doesn't really have a defense coordinator background.
0: Yeah.
1: So you're not sure how he's going to be, how he does with a full defense.
0: Uh-huh.
1: But he's kind of going into a win-win situation because you're taking over for a defense that was historically bad.
0: Yep.
1: So even
0: nowhere to go but up.
1: Right. I was going to say, even if they're just like below average, it's an improvement.
0: Well, here's the thing. When teams do that, what they're hoping is that this coach can bring in the system of the coordinator that they coached under. They looking for him to bring in Vic Fangio's system. That's what they're looking for.
1: Right.
0: You know what I mean? So, you know, hopefully Christian Parker took good notes. Because that's what y'all looking for. You want Vic Fangio's system. I mean, the defense, man, was lights out.
1: Yeah.
0: If the team could have maintained possession of the ball for maybe another 10 minutes a game, give the defense a little bit of rest. You know, I think we would have won more games, and I think we would have won in the playoffs. Unfortunately, we were number one in three and outs. The offense hurt the defense in the case of the Philadelphia Eagles. So, congratulations. Y'all have stole one of our coaches in Dallas. So.
1: Yeah, I look forward to that game. It's going to be interesting. It's going to be like, man, it's almost like the defense knows the play.
0: Right. Well, we are looking for a new offensive coordinator. Of course, we don't have one yet, which is weird. It's very, very, very strange, man, that you don't have folks coming in. I mean, maybe they heard about you know, what happened with Kevin Petullo's house. We didn't mean to throw the eggs at his house. It wasn't, you know what I mean? We ain't going to do that to you.
1: That's true. I mean, that could be a very big point, that not only just the thing with the egging of the house, but just how much blame for the season fell directly on the offensive coordinator.
0: I know. It was so crazy.
1: That's intimidating if that's a job you want to take over. Like, I'm going to come there just going to blame me.
0: You had 11-year-old kids online talking about fire Kevin Petullo. You ain't even got a job. You talking about fire somebody else. I mean, just crazy stuff. Anyway, with a significant storm expected to hit the region on Sunday, SEPTA urging riders to prepare for widespread disruptions across the transit system, including the possibility of service shutdowns. SEPTA spokesman Andrew Bush said riders should brace for a difficult travel day. You're almost certainly going to encounter cancellations, significant delays, and at some point during the day, we're probably going to have to start shutting services down. You know, I hope that people will be able to stay home on Sunday. I know that tomorrow I'm going to be delivering a message at the men's breakfast at the Great Commission Church. So you want to go to church, men, y'all better go on Saturday instead of on Sunday. Join us at the church breakfast. We'll be at 2043 Eastburn Avenue in the morning. So make sure that you are there for that, because Sunday, everything's shutting down.
1: Yeah, it's going to be an ugly day for sure. And that's where it's kind of crazy when you talk about, like, what are they called? Essential workers.
0: Yeah.
1: You have the people that, you know, regardless, they still need to be a worker. They're essential.
0: Yeah.
1: And a lot of people who have essential jobs are people who take public transportation.
0: Yeah.
1: It's always weird. Like, the essential workers are never, like, your executive level, you know, folks that got the cars and all type of stuff. It's always the people that take the bus and take the train. Mm-hmm. They're the essential ones, but the transportation might not be available.
0: Yeah. So, Temple students, watch yourself around 15th and Oxford area. I know well. I lived at 25th and Oxford for years. My family had several properties there. So, you know, watch yourself, man, walking off campus. 1:30 in the morning, not looking around, not, you know, I mean, look, this kind of stuff can happen anywhere. If you're not aware of what's happening around you, it's 1:30 in the morning. You in the hood. You on your phone. What do you think is going to happen?
1: Yeah.
0: You know what I mean?
1: Yeah, you can tell that there's a lot of students that go to Temple that are from places that are a little bit softer than Philadelphia.
0: Right.
1: Because they really be outside with, like, zero awareness.
0: Exactly.
1: Late at night, just skipping down the sidewalk with the coffee in your hand you're not in North Philly.
0: Yeah.
1: Like, what are you doing?
0: Pay attention.
1: Yes.
0: Pay attention. You know, now when you're on campus, even if it's night, it's like daytime. There are so many lights on that campus. It's very safe. But, you know, you get off campus, you know, watch yourself. Know where you at. Yeah. Look at your surroundings. Get off your phone. You know what I mean?
1: Right.
0: And pay attention. Now, there were a couple of armed robberies in the area in a 24-hour period. Probably the same people. You know what I mean? They will be caught because, you know, you're just too dumb to stop. You're just going to keep doing it.
1: Yeah.
0: And so, you know, just watch yourself.
1: Yeah, and stop talking to people.
0: Yeah.
1: Like, whenever somebody says, hey, my man, what time is it? You're about to get robbed.
0: Yeah.
1: You know, don't answer that question.
0: Yeah, yeah. That part. So, crazy stuff, man. Yesterday, the Trump administration removed the slave memorial at 6th and Market, and this must be a galvanizing time for our community. The Trump administration's decision to remove the slave memorial at 6th and Market was not about protecting the reputations of the dead. It was about crushing the spirit of the living. Trump wants us to feel like we don't belong. Like we contribute nothing. Like we are less than human. Because humans have history. They have a past. They have obstacles they've overcome, and they emerge from it stronger than before. Humans have stories that define their past, memories that define their present, dreams that define their future. And while we have to fight to share our history with everyone, we must first fight to know it ourselves. No one can take away who we are and what we've done. No one can wipe away all we've built and what we've won. We are the children of those who built America, and nothing can erase who we are. We got a hot show for you today on Wake Up With Word. We'll talk with Michael Cord of the Avenging the Ancestors Coalition about the removal of the slave memorial. Sharif El-Mekki and Ismael Jimenez join us to talk about Still We Teach, Still We Rise, an education summit. Finance expert Akbar Hassan has your money advice. And as always, we've got you, our listeners, calling in at 215-634-8065, a toll-free 1-866-361-0900. Hit us on Instagram at Onward, or you can hit me personally at SolomonJones1. Watch us on Facebook at Forward. But first, it's the Big Three, the news stories you need to know to kick off your day right here on Wake Up With Word. Story number one, a 5-year-old boy arriving home from preschool in Minnesota was taken by federal agents along with his father to a detention facility in Texas, school officials and the family's lawyer said, making him the 4th student from this Minneapolis suburb to be detained by immigration officers in recent weeks. Federal agents took Liam Canejo Ramos from a running car in the family's driveway Tuesday afternoon. Columbia Heights Public School Superintendent Zena Stenvik told reporters on Wednesday the officers told him to knock on the door to his home to see if other people were inside, essentially using the 5-year-old as bait, she said. The father told the child's mother, who was inside the home and has not been named, not to open the door, Stenvik told reporters Thursday. Stenvik said the family came to the U.S. in 2024, has an active asylum case, and had not been ordered to leave the country. Why detain a 5-year-old, she asked. You cannot tell me that this child is going to be classified as a violent criminal. Department of Homeland Security spokesperson Trisha McLaughlin said in a statement that ICE did not target a child. She claimed that ICE was arresting the child's father, Adrian Alexander Canejo Arias, who McLaughlin said is from Ecuador and in the U.S. illegally. He fled on foot, abandoning his child, she said. For the child's safety, one of our ICE officers remained with the child while the other officers apprehended the father, McLaughlin said. So the parents saying one thing, ICE saying another thing. All I know, y'all had a 5-year-old kid out there in custody. That's all I know. And so, you know, Vice President J.D. Vance went there yesterday to Minnesota to try to back up the claim that they can go into people's houses without a judicial warrant. You need a warrant signed by a judge. They're claiming they've got an administrative warrant, and that administrative warrant is good enough. Well, if you don't have a warrant signed by the judge, then traditionally you can't go in people's houses. They don't have to let you in. And so J.D. Vance goes there and says, well, I'm sure, you know, it'll go to the courts, but in the meantime, we got these administrative warrants. So they're going to do it, knowing that the courts are going to say they can't do it, but they're going to wait for the courts to say they can't do it, and then they're going to appeal it up to the Supreme Court and hope they get a win because they got a 6-3 advantage. That's what they've been doing on everything. I expect that they'll do it on this.
1: Oh, yeah, absolutely. And the sad is this is what they resorted to. Now they're snatching kids.
0: Yep.
1: But, you know, this is what happens when you spread the narrative that they just have full immunity. Do whatever you want.
0: Yeah.
1: They're going to go to these extremes.
0: Yeah. Yep. They absolutely are. Brings me to story number two. Wholesale changes coming to the Philadelphia School District, with Superintendent Tony Watlington poised to propose a massive reshaping of the system, including closing 20 schools. The plan, years in the making, would touch the majority of the district's building and bring change to every part of the city. Over a decade, 159 schools would be modernized, 6 co-located inside existing school buildings, 12 closed for district use, and 8 closed and given to the city. At least one new building would be constructed. The 20 closures, which would not begin to take effect until the 2027-28 school year, would be scattered through most of Philadelphia, with North and West Philadelphia hardest hit. At least 2 of the schools on that list we work with mentoring in those schools, Penny Packer and Wagner, set to close along with 18 other schools. You know, it's heartbreaking stuff, man. The city has less population than it did when those schools were built. But what do you do to prevent those schools from becoming an eyesore?
1: Yeah, that's why I'm torn on this, because the infrastructure of the school system absolutely needs to be updated. You have schools, talk about it all the time, schools that are just way too old that need to be renovated. So yep. That part I get. We need to modernize the school for the comfort of the students and, to your point, just visually.
0: Yeah.
1: But to be closing schools and having to, like, overcrowd other schools in the meantime, I don't know how I feel about that.
0: Yeah, I don't know how I feel about that either. So we'll be talking with Superintendent Tony Watlington on Monday about this issue. Brings me to story number three, the big story. The National Park Service dismantled exhibits about slavery at the president's house site in Independence National Historical Park, provoking a lawsuit from Philadelphia Mayor Sherrell Parker's administration. The president's house, which serves as a memorial to the nine people George Washington enslaved there during the founding of the United States, has come under increased scrutiny from President Donald Trump's administration. The president and Interior Secretary Doug Burgum last spring ordered displays at national parks that, quote, inappropriately disparage the U.S. to be reviewed and potentially removed. They did that at the president's house site around 3 p.m. yesterday. And people in our community are angry. I want to hear from you, man. It's time for us to come together and to just let it out. The Trump administration has come to Philadelphia and removed a slave memorial that it took 15 years for it to get there. From the time that they started advocating for it, it took 15 years for it to get there. We'll talk with Michael Cord at 7:40. He was the person leading the effort to get it there, leading the effort to keep it there, leading the fight against what's happened. And now we want to hear from you. Give us a call, 215-634-8065. They snatched our history down. What do you think about it? Give me a call. Let me know. 215-634-8065. I'm Solomon Jones. This is WURD Radio. We'll be right back.

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1: All right, paths to anxiety are developing. We've got a water main break affecting traffic in at least one lane either way on Route 130 at Farnsworth Avenue in Bordentown, Burlington, New Jersey. We were stopped down briefly for the opening at the Tacony Palmyra Bridge for southbound watercraft. So traffic in the area is a little tight. I-95 is not really a problem there, but farther southbound where we were dealing with an accident on I-95 near the Walt Whitman Bridge, you've got a bit of a delay. Now we've got a hit in the right lane west on the Schuylkill between University and Vine. Lisa Fairfax, Total Traffic.
0: It's time for a check on the weather on WURD.
2: Here's your latest weather forecast for the Philadelphia area. Some sunshine and windy today with a high near 38. Mostly clear and very cold tonight, the low around 9, with wind chill values as low as -4 degrees. Clouds increase on Saturday, very bitter and cold, the high near 20. The snow arrives late Saturday night after 1 a.m. The snow could be very heavy at times, low around 13. More snow for Sunday morning. It'll be heavy at times and it transitions to a mix of snow, sleet, and rain for the afternoon. The high near 23 will get about 8 to 12 inches in the area. I'm Ann Evans with your Philadelphia weather.
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1: 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And I want to welcome you back to Wake Up With Word. I've got some disturbing news over the course of the break about something that happened in City Hall yesterday, and so I'm waiting for a council member to call in and tell us about this. But we are in precarious times. We are in a time when we have to unite. We are in a time when we are under attack. And here's what I'd like to say to our community. We need to know that it is never okay for us to sanction other people being targeted based on their race. Because ultimately, when that happens to other people in America, oh, trust me, the eventual target is us. It's never just about other people. Right. So when that whole immigration thing came about and they tried to make it seem like the immigrants were the worst thing in the world and we got to get these people out of here and we got to deport them by the millions and they're destroying our country. Every immigrant that I know, and I'm paused because I'm trying to think of an exception, but I can't. Every immigrant that I know, whether they're black or brown, all they want to do is work. Every immigrant I've ever met in my life, in real life, I'm not talking about what they tell you on TV. I'm not talking about what the Trump administration is saying. I'm not talking about none of that. All of them that I have ever met in my life, all they want to do is work, take care of their family. That's it. And so this whole notion that they're all criminals, they're all rapists, they're all gangsters, they're all this. And you know, it's some of that in every community. It's some of that in every community. But the reality is that the vast majority of them, they ain't trying to do all that because they don't want to be seen. All they want to do is work. And so the fact that you would have black people supporting other people being targeted based on their race, because that whole immigration thing is just a smokescreen for that, it's unacceptable. And it shows just a staggering lack of knowledge about even the recent history of America. Because when you allow other people to be targeted in America based on their race, the eventual target is black people. And that's what we're seeing now. With them snatching down our history off the walls of Sixth and Market. With other things that are happening in City Hall. With other things that are happening around the city of Philadelphia. You can feel it in some places. You can see the emboldened nature of those who are racist. And the eventual target is us. That's why when they start talking about birthright citizenship, oh, we're going to take away birthright citizenship. Black people should be alarmed because birthright citizenship was put in place for us. So if you're no longer a citizen by birth, then they can target anybody they want. We don't like you now. You're not a citizen anymore. No, you don't have any right to citizenship based on your birth. That was put in place for black people. You going to let them target other people with it and think they not going to get around to you? Don't be fooled by that, man. You know, we should never sanction anyone in America being targeted according to their race, because if we allow it to be done to them, eventually it's going to be done to us. And guess what? Sometimes eventually comes sooner rather than later. Let's go to Sylvia from the Northeast. She's on line 3. Go ahead, Sylvia. Good morning. Good morning, Sylvia.
2: Good morning, Solomon Jones. I'm so furious. I've been working with the PAC and Michael Kord, trying to stop them taking down the Black history and the history of slavery. And I mean, Black history is American history, and that's what we white people need to know, and we need to fight hard. Mm-hmm. This is an attack on everybody,
1: yeah.
2: And we need to work together, but we white people need to take responsibility. I was willing to get down there and try to stop them if I had known they were going to be down there at Sixth and Market. I would have been down there risking arrest. And I think we all have to be willing to take risks and do things that we hadn't thought about doing before, because whether it's erasing history, and especially black history, or whether it's ruining the media,
1: yeah.
2: arresting or breaking into homes of journalists to get their information, or CBS, we can't trust CBS anymore. We're just being attacked in every direction, and all of us have to step up and be brave and do things that we never thought we could do before, because our whole democracy and country is in trouble. And thank you for calling it to attention. Yeah. I hope everybody listens to Michael Cord later. He's having a meeting tonight. We need to be there.
1: Yeah, he's going to be on in a few minutes with us.
2: Yes.
1: Sylvia, thank you, and thank you for being on the battlefield for a long time. I know Sylvia. Sylvia was there when we went to City Hall and did the rally for Building the Black Agenda. She was there for various other protests that have taken place in the city of Philadelphia. Everybody ain't against you. And we have to recognize that, too. But I think the other thing that we have to recognize, man, is that just because somebody takes down a display of our history, it doesn't absolve us of knowing our history and understanding why it's important for us to know now. Let's go to Stan from West Oak Lane online, too. Go ahead, Stan. Go ahead, Stan.
3: Oh, good morning. I'm sorry. Good morning.
1: Good morning. Yes, good morning.
3: And you are the family. Mm-hmm. I'm very angry. Mm. You know, I'm a part of attack here. We've had meetings to keep this from happening, but
1: yeah.
3: It's happened.
1: Yeah.
3: We have a very angry person in the White House.
1: Mm-hmm.
3: And I believe it's more, it's not hiding our history, it's more bent on their shame of the history and the atrocities that they have meted out against people of color.
1: Mm-hmm.
3: And this man is trying to do everything to invoke that Insurrection Act.
1: Mm.
3: We, as a people, I thank God that these things are hurting us, but guess what? It's going to bring us together more and more. Mm-hmm. Yes, I'm very angry. I'm very angry, and I have righteous indignation.
1: Yeah.
3: And I pray today that God caused this man to leave office. As a matter of fact, you can see he's losing his mind. It won't be long, so hold fast. God is on our side.
1: All right. Thank you for your call this morning on WURD Radio. We certainly appreciate it. 215-634-8065. Cliff from Connecticut's on line one. Good morning.
4: Hey, Brother Solomon, thanks for taking my call. Grant Rising, Brother Fahim. Mm-hmm. Hey, listen, two issues. I think you're right on point. But now, let me say this, though, man. Now, is it true, man, that there's a reemerging of the Black Panther Party in Philly?
1: That's what we hear.
4: You know what I mean, brother? So here's what I'm saying. This is based on ICE and immigration. So my thing is, man, we have, traditionally speaking, Brother Solomon, we have a tradition, for the most part, when it comes down to the Black Panther Party, they have historically have done great things for the black community.
1: Yes.
4: So my concern is, why the reemergence of the so-called Black Panther Party now? Mm-hmm. So I get the ICE thing, all right, to your point, yeah.
1: Mm-hmm.
4: But we've been having issues in the black community.
1: Mm-hmm.
4: So where's the Black Panther Party back then?
1: Well, the question for me is this, because certainly the Black Panther Party was about self-defense, but the Black Panther Party was also about community programs. They ran a breakfast program for kids. It was about educating black people. It was about the community working on the community's behalf. And so my question is, if in fact people are moving in the tradition of the Black Panther Party, are you moving in that tradition too? Or is it just about, you know, we going to come out here and make some noise, and it's going to be self-defense? And if it's self-defense, is it self-defense or is it offense? Like, you know, so I have questions, because I have so much respect for what the Black Panther Party really was and what it was about. You know what I mean? I'm
4: right.
1: So, you know, I'm hoping to talk to those brothers, but those are my concerns.
4: And you have done more in reference to the name of Black Panther Party with Man Up PA. You've done more than that on that line. So all of a sudden now this group just pops up. And then my last point, man, in terms of our black preachers. Mm-hmm. Brother Solomon, I trust that you speak on behalf, and I know you do. But yet, man, we have a disunity amongst our black preachers. There are some black preachers that may not Trump supporters. So when you talk about unity and what we're facing, how are we going to deal with that?
1: I think we got to, if you're talking about black preachers, you got to preach the gospel. You got to preach the Bible. And the gospel is literally the antithesis, the opposite of what we're seeing from the MAGA movement. It ain't got nothing to do with Jesus. Not a thing. Preach Jesus. You know what I mean? And the rest will work itself out. I'll be at my church, Great Commission Church, tomorrow at 2043 Eastburn Avenue, preaching at the men's breakfast tomorrow morning for that. And so I'm looking forward to that, because bottom line, we got to preach the word and nothing
4: else. Right, and I hope you don't talk about no dress.
1: Nah.
4: Thank you.
1: No, I'm not. Got, you know, that's you know what I mean? What another man do concerning his wife, that's his business. What I tell you, what's my thing, Fahim? You know what my thing is.
5: Keep the main thing the main thing.
1: That's all it is. I'm just trying to keep my thing together. Whatever you and your wife do, that's your business. I'm going to do what I got to do in my crib. You know what I mean? 215-634-8065 is the number you can call. Delaware Jackson is on line four. Go ahead. Delaware, go ahead.
6: Yes.
1: Yes.
6: Good morning, Solomon.
1: Good morning.
6: Thanks for taking my call.
1: You're welcome.
6: I'm just calling to express my rage. I am furious about what's going on down at Sixth Market. Mm-hmm. All those years ago when Michael Kord put the call out to support this issue, I came to be a part of that. Mm. I signed the petitions and the letters that went out to the superintendent, to the to Mayor Street,
1: yes,
6: Congressman Shaka Fatad, Congressman Rob Brady, and Senator Arlington Specter. I still have a copy of my signed petition and letter concerning that endeavor. I've always been very proud of that. I've shared it with my family and such. And it just enrages me that they would go down in such a sneaky way. Because if you remember back in September, I think it was, that

0: Mm-hmm. And they kind of waited until things kind of quelled and mm-hmm. or we were distracted by other things mm-hmm. and went mm-hmm. so much later and just stripped us of that.
1: Mm-hmm.
0: And, I really want to know what we're going to do about it. And whatever that is, I plan to be a part of. You know, as you know, I'm in Delaware, but I come to Philly in a heartbeat. I've come for the different events that you've been having and so
1: sure.
0: forth.
1: Mm-hmm.
0: So as soon as I know what the plan is,
1: mm-hmm.
0: I'm there.
1: Okay. I hear you. I want to thank you for your call this morning on WURD Radio. We're going to go to break on the other side. We are going to continue the show. Should be talking with Michael Cord of the Avenging the Ancestors Coalition. I am Solomon Jones. This is WURD Radio. We'll be right back.

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0: Good morning. This is Solomon Jones on 900 AM, 96.1 FM, WURD. And I want to welcome you back to Wake Up with Word. And joining us now is Michael Cord. He is a lawyer, a Word radio host, the leader of the Avenging the Ancestors Coalition, and the angriest black man in America. Michael, good morning.
1: Hey, good morning, you, Solomon. Thanks for having me on.
0: Absolutely. So yesterday, the Trump administration went through with its threat to remove the slave memorial that was at 6th and Market. It was a memorial to the 9 people enslaved here in Philadelphia by President George Washington. And Mike, can you just walk us through the history of what it took to get that display there?
1: And Solomon, so glad that you framed the question that way, because the history provides the context so that everybody can understand what we're going. So, Solomon, I can give you either the 1 minute update or the 2.5 hour update.
0: Give me the 1 minute.
1: I got you. Fair enough. Fair enough. It goes like this. Back in 2002, Attack was founded. There was a newspaper article indicating that the Liberty Bell Center back then at 5th and Market was going to move. And the reason for the move is that the Liberty Bell Center location at 5th and Market was too small, too cramped, too crowded, too congested. The second thing that was found out in 2002 is that the new site, Liberty Bell, would be one block west, 6th and Market. And okay, we got that, no big deal. But the third thing we found out again in 2002 was that the new site of the Liberty Bell Center, 6th and Market, is where America's first White House stood. Back in 1790, it was called the Robert Morris Mansion, the Executive Mansion, but officially the President's House. And it served as America's first White House. So we found that out in 2002, and, you know, interesting to historians, but not really a big deal for black folks until we found out that the new site of the Liberty Bell Center, America's first White House, 6th and Market, is where George Washington enslaved 9 of the 316 he held at his Mount Vernon, Virginia plantation. And you, me, and many others were outraged by this. So once the Park Service officials found out about this, well, they already knew about it. That's a whole other story. We can talk about that later. But once they disclosed publicly that, one, the new site of the Liberty Bell Center would be at 6th and Market, and that site was America's first White House, and that slavery existed there, they decided to turn the site into a bigger monument. Now, remember, it was supposed to be just the Liberty Bell Center, but once the news broke out about George Washington, their approach was to create another monument for George Washington and, parenthetically, a small slavery component. Yeah. That's where ATAC came in, ATAC, Avenging the Ancestors Coalition. We said, no, there are more monuments to George Washington in America than to any other human being on the planet. So we had enough of George Washington. We need to make the site a slavery memorial with maybe a small George Washington component. And we fought and fought and fought. And I got to give credit, Solomon, where credit is due. In 2002, that was the George Bush administration. Obviously, America knows them as some of the leading Republicans in terms of American history. Mm-hmm. But the good thing is that the officials that the George Bush administration appointed on the federal level, the Interior Department, on the regional level, National Park Service and Independence National Historical Parks, I mean, they were real historians. So ATAC was formed. The historians agreed to tell the story of slavery, and the more we petitioned, protested, and demonstrated, they agreed to expand it and make it more about slavery and less about George Washington. On December 15, 2010, grand opening of the first, I repeat, the first slavery memorial on federal property in American history. Everything was great, Solomon, until it wasn't.
0: Yeah.
1: And this is what you were talking about.
0: Yeah.
1: 15 years forward, we get to 2025, January, with the inauguration of that guy in the White House. And on his day that he was inaugurated, sworn in, he issued dozens of executive orders. Every single one that pertained to black people was anti-black.
0: That's right.
1: Fast forward to March.
0: Yeah.
1: He then said, hey, I'm looking around all these federal historical sites, and I don't like what I'm saying because some of these sites, quote, inappropriately disparage, unquote, Americans past and living. That's what he said. He was basically, what he was saying, that it was too much black wokeness. He wanted to go back to the great white man. Remember, this is March of 2025. Fast forward to May of 2025, his Interior Department Secretary, they have jurisdiction of all federal properties, They targeted Sixth & Market and said, there are 13 items we don't like there. It's too black, too much about slavery. We're going to give you 120 days, and then at the end of that, we might shut it down. That takes us to September 17. So as of September 17, it could have been shut down. During the time that it was announced in May that some action might be taken, attack began to expand. We're clearly, first and foremost, a pro-black small grassroots organization, but we realized that we needed more allies. So attack expanded to something now called the President's House / Slave Memorial. We brought in Solomon architects and archaeologists and preservationists and historians and tour guides, and we created an army, black, white, Asian, Latino, male, female, gay, straight, Christian, Muslim, all of that stuff. So now we have this great big army, and we thought, let me put it this way. We knew we won as of September 17 because no action was taken.
0: Yes.
1: But we also knew that that was the first round, that
0: uh-huh.
1: we could have done anything, anytime. So yesterday, what happened at 3:30 wasn't a real surprise. So we're ready. With this alliance, Solomon, this is the final thing I'll say, with this alliance, we had a plan, and the plan is working the way we had expected. We had an activist strategy that worked perfectly. We had a political strategy that worked perfectly, and we had a legal strategy. Right now, the legal strategy is front and center. So we could not do anything legally until he did what he did yesterday, because you can't go into court until there's a harm, a wrong. Yesterday was the harm. Yesterday was the wrong. And we have some of the top lawyers from the biggest law firms in Philadelphia and some of the greatest and most scholarly law school professors from Ivy League law schools. So now we can pull the trigger on legal action. But Solomon, you know as well as I do that those who know don't say, and those who say don't know.
0: So in terms of how long it took to get it there, so it started in 2002. What year was it when the slave memorial was put there?
1: The construction started in 2008 and ended in 2010.
0: Okay. So you started in 2002, it was up in 2010, so it took 8 years from the time you started.
1: Yep.
0: Okay.
1: Yep.
0: Took 8 years from the time you started in order to get that thing there, and in the course of months, this administration decides they are going to take it down. Now, one thing I do know, based on the reporting on this, is that the Parker administration, the city of Philadelphia, has already filed a lawsuit in reference to this. Did you know that?
1: Yes, Solomon, and big shout out to the Parker administration. And that's all I'll say about that.
0: Okay, so I know that you say that there's going to be more legal action taken in reference to this too. What in your view is the harm? I don't want to ask too much about the lawsuit because I know you want to keep that close to the vest until it comes out. But you know what in your view is the harm that has been done by this administration taking down this display?
1: Great question. Let me just backtrack a little. Once again, I want to give a big shout out to the Park Administration. If folks want a copy of that lawsuit, we can certainly provide it. And again, I want to say first and foremost, big shout out to the Park Administration. They did the right thing here. We wish that because our legal team, and I'm speaking very slowly out of respect, because our legal team was front and center with the legal rationale, the cause of action, and the legal strategy, that there had been more collaboration.
0: Mm-hmm.
1: That's all I say about that.
0: Yeah.
1: Now that this thing is going on, there's some lawyers call it cause of action, which means what's the legal basis for your lawsuit? We have more and different and primarily race-based causes of action. But again, we applaud the Park Administration. We just wish there had been more collaboration since our legal team actually started the idea of a lawsuit. But because the city has tremendous deep pockets and resources, we applaud them. This can only help us. We just wish there had been more collaboration. So you asked me, Solomon, if I knew about this. Yes, our legal team knew about this, but to be quite candid, we were blindsided, and we shouldn't have been blindsided. But we're all working together, so it's good.
0: Okay, so in addition to the lawsuit, what else are you asking the community to do?
1: Excellent question. The answer is to join us. We want to make ATT&CK bigger, better, and stronger. We want to make this alliance bigger, better, and stronger. So last night we had an emergency legal strategy session with our team, and we decided that we were going to go public so that everybody knows what happened in the beginning, what's happening now, and what the plans are for the legal action we're taking. So here's the direct answer to your question. Tonight at 6:45 p.m., we're going to have a public town hall Zoom. And if folks want to know exactly what's going on, how things got to where they are, they need to email us. We'll send them the Zoom link, and that way the public will know exactly what's going on. So tonight, public meeting, town hall, 6:45. 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
0: All right. Michael Cord, leader of the Avenging the Ancestors Coalition, attorney and Word Radio host, the angriest black man in America. Michael, thank you for joining us this morning on WURD.
1: I say this all the time, Solomon. Thank you for using your platform to move black people forward. We appreciate you.
0: Absolutely, man. Thank you. We're going to go to break on the other side. We're going to continue the show. I'm Solomon Jones. This is WURD Radio. We'll be right back.

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1: We're doing a slightly better job staying out of one another's way in the suburbs than we are in the city. We had one thing after another tie things up along portions of I-95 in the city, and now it's volume delay in the work zone south on 95 between the Vine Expressway and the Walt Whitman, where you're reduced to 3 lanes, but an accident had been a problem there up until recently. Vine Expressway delays picked up westbound ahead to the Schuylkill Expressway. An accident west on I-76 just past the Vine Expressway still blocks at least a part of the right lane. Vera Avenue on out, 20 minutes plus. Lisa Fairfax, Total Traffic.
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2: Here's your latest weather forecast for the Philadelphia area. Some sunshine and windy today with a high near 38. Mostly clear and very cold tonight, below around 9, with wind chill values as low as negative 4 degrees. Clouds increase on Saturday, very bitter and cold, the high near 20. The snow arrives late Saturday night after 1 a.m. The snow could be very heavy at times, low around 13. More snow for Sunday morning. It'll be heavy at times as it transitions to a mix of snow, sleet, and rain for the afternoon. The high near 23 will get about 8 to 12 inches in the area.

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0: 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There's a whole lot going on. The slave memorial at 6th and Market has been removed by the Trump administration, and the question is, where do we go from here? The city has already filed a lawsuit. ATTAC, the Avenging the Ancestors Coalition, preparing to file another lawsuit. And there is going to be a meeting at 6:45 p.m. tonight via Zoom with ATTAC. 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So join us now on the line, Janie Blackwell, former council member from West Philadelphia. Councilwoman Blackwell, good morning.
1: Good morning. Good morning. Good morning. I want to thank you. I want to thank Michael Kors. Mm-hmm. As you know, we wrote when Street was mayor, legislation to establish the Mayor's Commission on African and Caribbean Immigrant Affairs, mm-hmm. and we are very proud of all that you do, mm-hmm. and certainly agree with that. As you know, we represent some 37 countries in Africa now, mm-hmm. and we have so many people who come to us with, and countries who come, you know, obviously who come to us with their issues, and people who come to us with all that that means, yeah. Trying to get legal help and trying to deal with so many issues, especially this now. So I just wanted to thank you, to say we're with you.
0: Thank you.
1: Thank you for all that you do on Michael Kors as well. Mm-hmm. And in general, God bless you for all that you do for our folks
0: Thank you. Thank you so much.
1: Thank you.
0: It's always good to hear from you. And thank you for listening. And for calling in. Yeah, it's a lot, man. It's a lot going on. And right now, you know, what's needed is leadership. Right now, what's also needed is people who are willing to follow leadership. And so on this issue, Michael Kors is in the lead, and I am willing to follow his leadership on this, right? Because before you can learn how to lead, first you got to learn how to follow, right? Everybody can't be the leader. And that's one of the things that you know, I've learned in the years that I've been doing this and kind of been in a position to lead some things. And, you know, one of the biggest barriers, obstacles that we have is that everybody wants to do their own little thing and nobody wants to follow. But in order for us to be as powerful as we can be, even as leaders, sometimes we have to follow. And so Michael Kors is the lead on this, where this President's House thing is concerned. And I encourage you to follow his leadership as we fight this thing. Because here's the thing. Even if they never put that display back up, we have to know our history. Because if you don't know your history, you're doomed to repeat it. If you don't know where you've been, how can you know where you're going? If you don't have the experience of knowing what mistakes you've made, where you've triumphed, where you've won, where you've lost, how do you know how to move in the future? If you go through stuff as a people and you learn nothing from it, then guess what? You're going to go through the same thing over and over and over again until you get the lesson. And so, regardless of what happens with the Trump administration, we have to know and be able to use our history for our own benefit. We gotta know that. Like this stuff, man, with them removing stuff and all of that, this ain't about whether or not George Washington was disparaged and, oh, you ruined his reputation and all of that. No, he did that for himself. We already know what he did, who he was, whatever. He did some good things, he did some bad things, right? Slavery was a bad thing. We know that. We know he did that. And so we ain't nobody disparaging his memory. You telling the full story of what happened. But this isn't about that. And it's never been about that. This is about disparaging those who are here now. This is about making us feel that we are not part of this country, that we have no history, that we have no past, and that we have no future. That's what this is really about. It's about making you feel like you're not American. You don't belong. You have no story. You have no history. You have no past. You have no future. That's what this is about. This got nothing to do with disparaging George Washington. He dead and gone. He could care less. This has nothing to do with that. It's about disparaging you. And that's what we have to understand, Faheem.
2: Yeah, absolutely. It's so important to unite, stand up, and recognize what the bigger attack is on black people.
0: That's it.
2: Because I see a lot of things, especially like, you know, in the Facebook chat from, you know, one individual in particular that focuses on other things that, you know, it's just that's not the big focus. You know, we're always hearing about reparations. Now, reparations are important. Yeah. Reparations are deserved.
0: That's right.
2: But right now, they're trying to erase the fact that slavery even happened.
0: That's right.
2: So you're trying to ask for reparations for something that they don't even recognize right
0: yeah.
2: now.
0: Yeah.
2: It's a much bigger picture of what's going on here.
0: Yeah. It absolutely is. And the reality is that we have to come together under leadership and understand that we have to move forward united. But there's always interlopers. And a lot of times these people are placed here by those who are our enemies. They're placed there as interlopers, man. Somebody called about the Black Panthers in Philadelphia. You know, I don't know who these folks are. I'd love to talk to them outside of social media. So we can figure out, you know, how close to the mission of the actual Black Panthers they are. But there were interlopers in the Black Panthers. There were people who caused the deaths of other people within the movement because they were placed there by our enemies. Right? And so it is critically important, man, that we recognize when someone's voice is so strident and so against the progress of our people, is this somebody who's really with our people, or is this an interloper placed there by your enemy? Real rap. You know, stop listening to everybody and they think they know everything and both sides are the same. All right, well, I'm trying to figure out in my lifetime, right? In my lifetime, when have I ever seen Democrats trying to stop me from voting? When have I ever seen that? Because I've seen it for at least 30 or 40 years with Republicans trying to make it harder for people to vote. That's a difference. When have I ever seen Democrats putting people out in the street in order to attack people based on their race and ethnicity in my lifetime? Now, that was a time when the parties had switched places. You know, the Democrats were like the Republicans were like the Democrats. I'm talking about in the last 50 years. When have I ever seen that? Both sides are not the same. It's not the same. Don't get it twisted. It's not the same. And so, you know, if you have people telling you, oh, it's the same thing, oh, it is. No, it's not. No, it's not. It's not the same. You know, and if you just take just a moment to just examine it for yourself, you will see that it's not the same. Have you ever seen, you know, Democrats going into major U.S. cities, we going to send in the National Guard just to harass people, man? I ain't never seen that. How is both sides the same? You ever seen Democrats send people to the capital of the United States to start an insurrection in order to stop the peaceful transfer of power? I've never seen that. What do you mean both sides the same? I ain't never seen Democrats say we love the police and at the same time go to the Capitol and hurt 140 police officers. I've never seen it. Never seen them marching down the street in modern times. I'm talking about now. With Confederate flags and don't tread on and all this nonsense. I ain't never seen it. Both sides are not the same. It's not the same. Right? And the sooner we understand that, maybe the sooner we can move forward together. You got people out here that's black talking about, yeah, get them immigrants, get them Mexicans, the Venezuelans and the Nicaraguans and all. Okay, after they finish with them, where you think they going next? Stop sanctioning racism when you black. Are you crazy? Nicki Minaj, you know what I mean? The song said, never trust a big butt and a smile. Maybe that's all she was. I don't know. But she out here now, you know, literally turning against our people. We have to understand, man, that there are going to be interlopers, man. There are going to be folks who they send in order to divide you, in order to make you unsure that you should actually be pursuing your own interests. And they'll come under the guise of all kinds of stuff. They'll come under the guise of Christianity. They'll come under the guise of patriotism. They'll come under the guise of nationalism. They'll come under the guise of America First. They'll come in all kinds of outfits and costumes in order to make you go against your own interests. But, you know, at some point you got to realize, man, that your interests don't align with everybody's. And that everything you see on social media is not true. And that everything you hear out of the mouths of people with doctor in front of their names, they don't necessarily know what they're talking about. Real rap. I mean, sometimes, man, you know, you can't, you gotta really just have some common sense about your own interests. I want to hear from you, man. Give me a call. 215-634-8065. Jacob from Alney's Online One. Go ahead, Jacob.
3: Hey, peace be unto you, Solomon. You, Fahim, and the word fast. Yeah, you know, Solomon, it was a cold day down there that day that memorial was dedicated, right?
0: Yep.
3: And when it's put back, God willing, I intend to be there. But you know, Solomon, somewhere I heard, truth crushed to earth will rise again, mm-hmm. right? I know you heard that.
0: Yeah.
3: You know, at our... They can't erase our memory and our experience. So I don't know what they think they're doing by taking down them signs, right? And it's always been on black people to tell our story.
0: Yeah.
3: We have to tell our story.
0: Yep.
3: Like our Jewish brethren, they tell their own story. They're the Irish, they tell their, all of them, you know, Italiano, they tell their own story. So yeah. It's only going to make us do what we should have been doing anyway. And one thing I like, Solomon, is that the Black Panthers, like, do y'all know what the Black Panthers was about here
0: right.
3: in Philadelphia
0: right.
3: back in the day? Because we don't know whether they want them to start being provocateurs.
0: Right.
3: Start so he can send some troops in here.
0: Exactly.
3: And you know what I'm saying? So
0: I do.
3: We ain't stupid.
0: I do.
3: Yeah, we ain't stupid.
0: No.
3: So that's why these, Michael Cord, the angriest black man, yourself, we going to start following our leadership that's already laid. We don't have to rebuild, you know what I mean?
0: Mm-hmm.
3: We already got the program, and we got the all-star, and it's a multicultural situation because we're all Americans, right, Solomon?
0: Yes, we are. Yes, we are.
3: Solomon.
0: And thank you, Brother Jacob. It's, you know, one of the pieces of news that I got this morning was that yesterday there was a woman in City Hall with a full Klan uniform on. And turns out the woman was black. So we don't know if she was mentally ill. We don't know if she was trying to make a point. We don't know what her reasoning was for doing that. But she was put out of City Hall for coming in there with a Klan uniform on. But we're in some strange times, man. We are in some strange times where the symbols and the substance of racism are not just bubbling up, but they are fully on the surface here in America. And the question is, what do we as a people do? Now, it's been my contention from the very beginning that we need to work together and that we need to do what is right for our folks. You know what I mean? And so, you know, I've seen some folks just saying some things that just ain't make no sense. And when I talk about folks with doctor on the front of their name, I was thinking about Dr. Umar. Because he was out here talking about, I didn't vote for Kamala Harris. I didn't vote for Donald Trump. My vote is very precious to me. And I, man, shut up. Shut up, man. You know what I mean? Because at the end of the day, at some point, man, we have to realize we got to vote, man. And we all have a right to our opinion, and some very smart folks out here, man. We all have the right to our opinion, but we don't have the right to our own facts. And the fact is that politics literally controls where the money goes. It controls who gets the resources. Right now, the Trump administration is about to do a review of money going specifically to Democratic states. When did you ever see anybody in office in America do that. We're going to pull back the money from the states that vote for the opposite party than the party in power. No, the money is spread around because we're all American, but not to them. And so, you know, there's a difference. Don't act like it ain't no difference, man. There's a difference, bruh. You know what I mean? And we got to recognize that. We're going to go to break. On the other side, we're going to continue the show right here on WURD. We got to switch gears, talk about your money. Akbar Hassan joins us next. I'm Solomon Jones. We'll be right back.

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1: Well, we have heavier traffic perhaps than usual for the Friday morning. We've got sunnier skies, a lot more folks heading out of doors now that it's after 8 o'clock, and jam traffic on 95 Cottman to the Vine, 15-minute ride there, just under 10 minutes across the Vine Expressway, river to river. We're still behind an accident west on the Schuylkill, dragging you from Vera Avenue to just past the Vine. With the right lane still blocked, that's going to be 20 minutes ride. Lisa Fairfax, Total Traffic.
0: It's time for a check on the weather on WURD.
2: Here's your latest weather forecast for the Philadelphia area. Some sunshine and windy today with a high near 38. Mostly clear and very cold tonight, the low around 9, with wind chill values as low as negative 4 degrees. Clouds increase on Saturday, very bitter and cold, the high near 20. The snow arrives late Saturday night after 1 a.m. The snow could be very heavy at times, low around 13. More snow for Sunday morning. It'll be heavy at times and it transitions to a mix of snow, sleet, and rain for the afternoon. The high near 23 will get about 8 to 12 inches in the area. I'm Ann Evans with your Philadelphia weather.
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0: 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Great! 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
3: 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I want to welcome you back to Wake Up With Word. And joining us now, Akbar Hassan. He is a finance expert extraordinaire and advises families and small businesses as well. Akbar, good morning.
4: Good morning, Solomon. How are you?
3: I'm good, man. How are you?
4: I'm doing great. I had a great time at Silas Cohen School doing the Man Up session with the fifth graders.
3: Yeah.
4: It was wonderful. I always enjoy talking to the kids because whenever I do the budget and we talk about rent, there's always somebody who says, well, I'm not going to pay rent because I'm going to build a house in the park. And I'm going to, with some boards. And I'm like, well... And I'm going to do it next to the river, so out of water. I'm like, well, what about, what are you going to do for light? Because well, in the daytime I'll be working, and at night I'll have moonlight. And I mean, these guys, it's funny because they are so creative with their ideas and how to get out of something. And I'm like, well, that and I sit there with a smile, and the teacher's smiling and all, and everybody's joining in, and it's always a fun session. But I like, all right, well, I let's pretend that doesn't work for you. You have to put someone that budget line.
3: Oh, that is hilarious. And you know, kids, and you know, they're serious. They're not playing. They are dead serious.
4: Yeah, they're serious. And it's funny, when I look at the line items, they look at every line item. They say, oh, that costs that? Well, I'm not going to pay gas. Well, you're not going to pay gas? You're not going to pay water? Well, I'm going to put a bucket in and use the rain.
3: But that's why you need kids, man. You need their imagination.
4: I love their imagination.
3: And creativity.
4: I love it. But yeah. The whole thing is just piquing their interest of the whole exercise when you see that. So, you know, when they get of age where they have to really utilize that knowledge, you know, at least they'll have they've seen it before and know how it works. So I'll always have a great time.
3: Yep, absolutely. So Akbar, what's our finance question today?
4: Our question is, I've been using buy now, pay later to lock in airplane flights when I don't have the funds available. I see that now you can buy now, pay later with rent. Do you know how that works? Solomon, yes, you can now buy now and pay later with your rent.
3: Okay.
4: Yeah, so for people who don't know, buy now, pay later, also known as BNPL, is where you can use short-term finance into, you know, if you have the money available to buy now something, an item, and pay for it later. People will typically do it for large items like appliances or, as in the question here, with an airplane flight. And unfortunately, people use it for groceries. Because, you know, we live in a world where people like things that are quick, easy, and frictionless. And, you know, if someone sees a need, it's going to be provided.
3: Yeah.
4: So people do this. But now, you can now do it with rent. And you're like, well, how does that work? Well, what happens is you apply for one of these loans. And if you're approved, and most people are, you can now pay back that loan in 2 month installments.
3: Okay.
4: And you're like, okay, well, where's the who wins here in this situation? You know, why not save the money, have it up front, and pay on the first of the month like everyone else?
3: Right.
4: Exactly. Well, you know, there may be times where things are tight, right, or tough, and you just didn't have the money available for rent. So now this is where you go and do this buy now, pay later. The issue is that now, once you've been introduced to this, now, you know, you're now addicted to this cycle of buy now, pay later. Now, to do this, it's a fee. So it's a monthly fee to do this. It's 0% interest, but like everything else, once you get on this slope, you know, where they have to deduct this money from your bank account, and let's say you don't have money in your account during that pay cycle,
3: right.
4: Well, guess what?
3: Right.
4: Now you hit with a late fee, okay? Again, they push this quick and easy stuff and convenience, but convenience sometimes the cost of convenience, the hidden cost, is hidden. And I'm a big advocate of, instead of trying to buy now, pay later, how about save now? Okay, save the money first. Mm-hmm. That way, when that expense happens, you have the money to pay for it.
3: Yeah, yeah. Yep.
4: Okay. Now, one of the benefits that they're touting is that these payments are reported to the credit bureaus. So typically, rent isn't reported to the credit bureau, mm-hmm. but these payments to these agencies are reported. So yes, that is a benefit. But still, I'm always a believer of, if you can, stay away from buy now, pay later, because what happens is you end up in taking out one loan, paying it back, then taking out another loan and another loan. Not as bad as petty loans, but still, it's something that if you're not disciplined, it can get out of hand. Mm-hmm. So should you use it? I would say, in a pinch, people have financial problems, right? So that's one tool in your arsenal to use if you really, really, really, really, really have a problem. But I would not just hop on the bandwagon and say, okay, yeah, I'm going to just do this buy now, pay later, every month pay my rent, and just pay it back in two installments. Why not just pay to save the money and start from scratch and pay it in one installment every month, the first of the month, like everyone else, save yourself the monthly fees and use that to build up your savings. Mm. So, again, you can explore it at your own option. I typically say stay away from buy now, pay later. I do understand the airline point of view. I do understand that if you go on a trip and you want to lock in a flight at a certain price and you don't want to use your credit card, which I would say you use your credit card instead of a loan, but if it's your option. But I understand the flight portion.
3: Yeah.
4: But as far as using it to pay rent, daily expenses, that's something I would say stay away from unless you really, really, really have to use it, and then try to develop a budget to make sure that you start putting away cash to prevent you from using this stuff in the future.
3: Mm-hmm. Yep. Love it. Love it. Love it. So put away the cash instead of doing buy now, pay later, because it could put you in a hole. I mean, that's the bottom line,
4: yeah,
3: right?
4: Yep, it could put you in a hole. It's a slippery slope. It starts as something easy, and then soon you get out of hand. Mm. You have to be very disciplined with these things, Solomon.
3: Yeah, yeah, you absolutely do. How do people get in touch with you, Akbar?
4: I'm on email at akbar-hassan@comcast.net.
3: All right, Akbar, as always, thanks so much. Have a good – hey, you ready for the snow?
4: I'm ready for the snow. I got my shovels.
3: Okay.
4: I got my coffee to give me energy.
3: Mm-hmm.
4: Yeah, I might have to buy a back brace.
3: I know. Don't be out there playing hero, Akbar. We're getting older, bro.
4: I'm not the hero. Like, where those kids at?
3: I know. Look, my son, 21 years old. Strong back. You get out there. You go ahead and handle that.
4: There you go. Point it out. You missed a spot. There you go.
3: Exactly. Akbar Hassan, thanks so much, man. Have a good weekend.
4: All right, you too.
3: All right. So that's the thing, Fahim. It snows, man, and people want to get out there and act like it's 30 years ago. You know what I mean? When you was a teenager, 40 years ago, 50 years ago.
0: Yeah,
3: it's not.
0: It's a real easy way to hurt yourself.
3: Yeah.
0: Overstrain yourself. You hear about a lot of people having heart attacks shoveling snow.
3: Yeah.
0: Because you don't realize how hard you're working.
3: Right.
0: In the meantime. So you got to be strategic with it. I know one thing I would do when it's like a heavy snow like this one.
3: Yeah.
0: Expect it. Don't wait for the storm to end and then go out there and try to shovel the 18 inches of snow.
3: Right.
0: I would like kind of pick, like, whenever it kind of lightens up a little bit,
3: mm-hmm.
0: go out there, shovel like whatever's on it. So, you know, maybe when it gets to like 5 inches, go out there, shovel that out.
3: Right.
0: So then when the storm is over, you're only shoveling the additional 5 inches.
3: Right.
0: Instead of waiting and trying to shovel all 10. You know?
3: Yeah, and then the other thing you could do, if you get out there after it's over, you know, start with the top half.
0: Yeah.
3: Get that top half, get that off, then go to the bottom half. And it depends on how wet the snow is, too, because the wetter it is, mm-hmm. the heavier it is.
0: Yeah.
3: That's, you know what I mean?
0: Yep. I've seen people do stuff like, if you have a driveway and you have multiple cars, like park as many cars as you can get in your driveway.
3: Yeah.
0: And just park them in like a straight line.
3: Yeah.
0: So that way all you got to do is pretty much just back your cars out.
3: Yeah.
0: And there's not much snow on your actual driveway.
3: Yeah. Yeah. No, that's a good idea. That's a good idea. So, you know, it is going to snow on Sunday. That's why on Saturday I'm going to be doing the men's breakfast at at Great Commission Church. Make sure you are there for that. It might be all the church you get this weekend, brother. So come out and hear a word on Saturday morning. We are going to be at Great Commission Church at 2043 East Byrne Avenue in beautiful West Oak Lane. And we are looking forward to seeing you there. Get a word, get some grub, and get ready for this weekend because it's going to be a lot. 215-634-8065 is the number you can call to get in on the conversation right here at WURD Radio. That is 215-634-8065. That, of course, is the number you can call to get in on the conversation right here at WURD Radio and let us know your comments on this morning's show. So the men's breakfast, of course, starts at 11. It goes from 11 to 1 at 2043 East Byrne Avenue at the Great Commission Church. 215-634-8065 is the number you can call to get in on the conversation right here at WURD Radio and let us know your comments on this morning's show. Here's what I want to know. What do y'all have for your grub for the snowstorm? We're doing chili, Faheem. We're doing the chili. We got plenty of ground beef, and we got the flavorings, and we got the peppers, and we got the, you know, we're going to pick up the kidney beans today. We got to get the kidney beans. Can't have chili without beans.
0: Oh, no, it's just not going to work the same. No. When you said it, I was thinking in my head like, you might be able to get by, but
3: not really.
0: The texture is just not going to be there.
3: Mm-mm. You need those kidney beans. So we're going to do that today, and just looking forward to it, man. Looking forward to the weekend, and, you know what I mean, we might put on a little Boys to Men, Let It Snow. You know what I'm saying?
0: Now, with all the craziness going on, we don't want to forget, it is championship weekend.
3: Yeah, it is.
0: That's another thing you can do during the snowstorm is watch these games.
3: Yeah.
0: We're down to the Final Four.
3: Yep.
0: You got the Broncos against the Patriots.
3: Mm-hmm.
0: And then we got the Rams going against the Seahawks.
3: Yeah.
0: Who are the two teams you got coming out?
3: What I'm hoping is that the Seahawks come out. I want to see the Seahawks do something this year. You know what I mean? I'd rather see them than the Rams. And on the AFC side, what do you got? The Patriots. Who are the Patriots playing again?
0: They're playing the Broncos with a backup quarterback.
3: Yeah, I'd rather see the Patriots than the Broncos because the Broncos beat us, and I'm still very resentful of that because I felt like we should have won that game. But that was the first sign of trouble. That Denver game, you know, you get out to the lead and you can't hold the lead because you can't really, you know, run. That was like the first sign of trouble early in the season. Yeah, I want to see Denver get beat. And they probably will with a backup quarterback.
0: Yeah, I'm going to support Seattle myself because they have DeMarcus Lawrence, who longtime Cowboy, one of our best players for a long time. Always love to see, you know, somebody who was with the team for a long time finally get a ring, even though they have to go somewhere else to do it because we seem to struggle in that department. But I love to see those, like, deserving players get that ring before they head out of here. DeMarcus Ware had to do the same thing, you know, with the Cowboys for a very long time, but didn't get the ring until he went to the Broncos.
3: Yeah, and it make me think about Reggie White, who left the Eagles and went to the Packers and got a ring and you know, left the Eagles, quite frankly, because they didn't want to pay him. You know what I mean? And he was literally, you know, probably one of the best defensive players ever. I mean, this dude with one arm, man, he would put one arm under the arm of an offensive tackle who weighed 300-something pounds and just throw him. It was, I mean, and do it over and over and over again to everybody. It was unbelievable. This dude was so strong, man. It was unbelievable. So, yeah, I hear you. We're going to go to break. On the other side, we're going to continue to show Sharif El-Mekki and Ismael Jimenez join us to talk about an upcoming convening. Still We Teach, Still We Rise. It's a summit on education. I'm Solomon Jones. We'll be right back.

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1: Do you hear that? And that? And that? Those are the sounds of a healthy and vibrant community. And to this United Way volunteer, nothing sounds better. They're the sounds of children being given greater chances to succeed in school. The sounds of neighbors receiving the support needed to overcome challenges, both big and small. They're the sounds of families gaining access to quality healthcare and nutritious food for their tables.

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0: Good morning. 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And I want to welcome you back to Wake Up With Word. And joining us now is Sharif El-Mekki. Sharif El-Mekki, of course, is joining us to talk about Still We Teach, Still We Rise. It is a summit on education. Sharif, good morning.
1: Good morning. How are you doing, sir?
0: I'm good, man. How are you?
1: Good. I hope 2026 started off strong, you know, because we got to come out swinging and it's never ending.
0: Well, look, we got folks coming out swinging at us, so we got to swing back. First, we got to duck. You know what I mean?
1: Yeah.
0: Got to duck.
1: Duck, block,
0: right.
1: Something, man.
0: Counterpunch.
1: Yeah.
0: This is crazy stuff. So education, of course, is huge, man. It is a huge part of who we are and what we do. And of course you are the founder of the Center for Black Educator Development and a former principal educator. And education, it's key to what we do. So tell us about this summit, Still We Teach, Still We Rise.
1: Yeah, no, absolutely. We're, you know, excited and grateful to partner with Ishmael Jimenez and the team over at Black Print. You know, and this is really like centering history, but also, you know, the connectivity, Afrofuturism with African history at the same time. So This is obviously the 100th anniversary of Black History Month, formerly named Negro History Week by Dr. Carter G. Woodson. Mm-hmm. This is the 100th anniversary. And while folks are trying to erase history, as we saw yesterday downtown at the federal building, erasing the work that the, you know, Avenging the Ancestors Coalition and others ensured that was happening for this outside classroom teachable moment. These summits like this is part of the work. You know, it is education, but in the community setting. You know, and it's critical. It's critical work.
0: Man, you know, it's deep that this work is happening now because, you know, now, of course, history is front and center. And it's clear that you have folks trying to wipe away Black history. That's why I'm so glad to see you and Ishmael working together in order to really center Black history and do it in a way where we control it and teach it and have power over it, to spread it and to share it. What's the importance of history where education is concerned?
1: Yeah, you know, plenty of our ancestors said, you know, if you don't have history, it's like a tree without roots. You're not grounded. You know, you can't anticipate. If you don't know history, it impacts your pattern recognition. And pattern recognition is a component of critical thinking. And so without

0: Throughout history, it's harder to have the critical thinking, mechanisms in your brain, in your psyche, in your behavior that benefits, that supports, that protects. But I think most importantly, it undermines our collective futures. Mm-hmm. Not being grounded and connected to history undermines our collective future, because just as important for us as graybeards to know, it's even more important for our future generations to understand, like, not just like what happened from, you know, too often it's from a traumatic sense.
1: Yeah.
0: No, it's like, what's the response? What's the building? What's the creativity? What's the love? In our elementary school in Nathamusasa, this idea of history was critical and paramount. And this is why they said, like, hey, the Nguza Saba isn't just for Kwanzaa, isn't just for, you know, December 26th to January 1st. Nguza Saba is always, which means name ourselves, speak for ourselves, you know, and solve these problems together, right? This is part of the Nguza Saba, these principles.
1: Yeah.
0: So to have a principled life, you got to be connected to history, man.
1: Mm-hmm. How do people get involved with this summit, Still We Teach, Still We Rise?
0: Oh, you know what? Well, on the 6th is a banquet where it's an awards banquet. We're excited to honor just folks in the community who've been just doing the work, who've been teaching out loud in public, not just in, you know, institutions, but, you know, outside of that. And on the 7th is the summit. The summit is still, there's still tickets available. And folks can go on, online and see Blackprint_20. So at Blackprint_20. They can also see, find the tickets on our website, thecenterblacked.org. And we're looking forward to seeing folks. Dr. Greg Carr, will be one of the keynotes, as well as Dr. LeGarry King from University of Buffalo.
1: Mm-hmm.
0: And a ton of brilliant talent, talented educators in between.
1: Yeah, yeah. Well, it sounds great. I'm familiar with Dr. Greg Carr from his years of teaching at Temple University. My wife was one of his students there.
0: Okay.
1: So we look forward to hearing more about that. You know, what would you say to our community now in a moment where people are literally trying to wipe our history away, even as you are preparing to hold this summit to uplift our history? What would you say to our community at large at a moment like this?
0: You know, I would say two things. One, everybody can be an educator.
1: Mm-hmm.
0: And I don't mean just in the classical sense of like you're in a classroom within an institution of a school or a district. What I mean is like ownership and self-determination means that we have that, whether it's on the front porch, whether it's in the living room, whether it's during family meetings and dinners, or it's in your car rides to and from wherever, like we should be imparting. And not just history as far as like, oh, here's this historical figure. Also talk about how your family has interacted. Like, what was your family doing during the Depression?
1: Yeah.
0: What was your family doing during the Civil Rights? And make sure that you are sharing that with family members.
1: Yeah.
0: You know, get a tape recorder, just record sometimes what the elders are sharing. And not always a Q&A kind of thing, but just organic conversation. And you never know just the gems that they will drop, the history that they will share. And this is all so important. And so I would say, like, we all have to take ownership, not just from the historical figures type of thing, but we all have a role. We all have a place. And also, history is being made every day. You know, James Baldwin said, you know, history is every day. And if we think it's only in the past, that means that's a criminal act, because we are lying to ourselves, to each other, and to our children.
1: Mm.
0: They are part of history today. How people respond today is part of history that future generations will reflect on, learn what to do, and also they're going to learn from us what not to do.
1: Yeah,
0: you know, unfortunately,
1: that's right.
0: We're going to make mistakes.
1: Yeah, you know, I often say, and I believe this, man, with my whole heart, that history doesn't tell you what did happen. History tells you what's going to happen.
0: Mm.
1: You know, that pattern recognition that you talk about is real, and it. It's educational because it prepares you. It prepares you because people don't really change the way people do stuff, and the technology that they have to do it is different, but they still try to do the same things.
0: Human beings are human beings.
1: Yeah.
0: As much as we want to believe that we've evolved, we just say, you know, We're the same characters.
1: So. Yeah. Over and over and over again. Join us now, Ishmael Jimenez. He is an educator, writer, public scholar, also involved in the Still We Teach, Still We Rise Summit. Ishmael, good morning.
2: Good morning.
1: Why is this conference important?
2: I mean, it's important because, number one, we're celebrating 100 years since Carter G. Woodson started Negro History Week in 1926. Mm-hmm. We're also celebrating 20 years of Philadelphia becoming the first city in the nation to require African-American history for students to graduate from high school.
1: Right.
2: And it's also important, number one, because what we see right now, them folks taking down history at Independence Park, man. It's mm-hmm. it's all these things culminating at once, and it's just essential.
1: Yeah, what I see is some divine providence, man, where you are actually planning this thing, and we're going to do this thing, even as other folks were trying to take down our history. You were promoting this history, and so I'll ask you the same thing I asked Sharif. What would you tell our community in a moment like this?
2: That this ain't new. Mm-hmm. This has been a consistent thing throughout this history, the erasure, the minimization of our people's humanity. And even now, more than ever, it's so essential that folks stand up, commune with one another, and come together to, in the tradition of the Black conventions in the past, right? The Negro conventions in the past, come together and chart a path for what we're going to be doing in the future. Mm.
1: So again, this is taking place at Boys Latin, and that is at 5501 Cedar Avenue in Philadelphia, February 7th. And Sharif, where can people go? Can people go to a website to register or call to get more information?
0: Ish, what's the site for? I gave them the social media one, but what's the direct website to purchase?
2: The Eventbrite. You can purchase tickets at the Eventbrite. You can also follow the Blackprint 20 on Instagram, and that's linked in our bio. You can also go to CBEDS, the Center of Black Educators Development's website if you're interested.
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2: If you want to contribute to the cause, even if you can't make it out, we need to pull our resources together in this moment more than ever and be very clear about what fight we are taking on right now, because this is no joke at this point.
1: No,
0: yeah, and
1: not.
0: As you said, it's not new. And, when we were talking about the pattern recognition earlier, this is basically, Solomon talked about the technology that you, this is a technological, new technology for book burning.
1: Mm-hmm. Mm-hmm.
0: That's what this is. It's new technology to burn books, erase websites, take down, placards, all these kind of things. It's just, but it rhymes with what happened in the past.
1: Hmm. It is exactly that. So you can go to thecenterblacked.org to learn more about this conference, to donate to this cause. You can also, on social media, go to the Blackprint 20. The Blackprint 20, is that correct? Go to the Blackprint 20 on social media. Go ahead.
0: Is there an underscore under there, Ish?
2: Yes, there is. It's at blackprint_20. And that would take you to our Instagram page, and all the information, all the righteous right words are there for folks to look and also register for the conference.
1: Okay. We'll share that on our Facebook feed. Gentlemen, I want to thank you so much for joining us. Of course, Sharif El-Mekki, CEO and founder of the Center for Black Educator Development, former educator principal and a U.S. Department of Education Principal Ambassador Fellow. Ishmael Jimenez is a education leader, writer, and public scholar. I want to thank you both for joining us to talk about the Still We Rise, Still We Teach Summit. That's going to be at Boys Latin High School, February 7th, at 5501 Cedar Avenue. Gentlemen, thanks so much.
2: Thank you.
0: Thanks a lot. Appreciate it.
1: All right. We're going to go to break on the other side. We're going to continue the show. Make sure that you support this summit. It's Still We Teach, Still We Rise. Still We Teach, Still We Rise Summit. It's a national convening dedicated to advancing educator practices for Black history educator leaders. We're going to go to break on the other side. We're going to continue the show. I am Solomon Jones. This is WURD Radio.

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1: Thank you. No, everybody's starting to look ahead to the weekend and when will be the best time to go out and replenish supplies and make sure you've got things to take care of snow and ice, etc. So be on guard. We've got a nice sunny day up ahead and not that much in the way of traffic trouble anywhere anymore. Schuylkill Expressway, I-95, and Vine Expressway delays across town have minimized nicely as we come to the end of the rush hour now. Lisa Fairfax, Total Traffic.

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0: Good morning. This is Solomon Jones on 900 AM, 96.1 FM, WURD. And I want to welcome you back to Wake Up with Word. And joining us now is Ron the Barber Murray. Ron, of course, is the owner of the Pennsylvania Barber School. And he joins us because, you know, he's got a nonprofit and he's running it. And the community needs help. Ron, good morning.
1: Good morning, sir. How you doing?
0: I'm good. How are you?
1: Oh, man. Blessed to be here.
0: So what's going on with the barber school and with the programming that you have there?
1: So first of all, I want to just say thank you, man. We live in a microwave world where I was just texting people and you were like one of the first people to call me back. Mm-hmm. So I appreciate that. What's going on right now is we have a youth program at the barber school, which is totally separate from the barber school. We have a youth program where we mentor youth. We've mentored over 100 youth within the last 2 years where we provide them clippers. And we also created a safe space where these youth originally came through the Philadelphia District Attorney Office through a diversion program.
0: Yeah.
1: So after we've mentored 100 youth, we've kind of blown up. And now that we have two locations, we have one on Wadsworth Avenue and we have another shop on 5843 Germantown Avenue, which has been basically funded for the youth. These youth have completed my program and they have stayed with me, Solomon. I provide them jobs where they come in on Saturdays, they do haircuts, and I allow the youth to actually keep the money, the little $30, $40 that they make. You know, so we've had a great program, and definitely shout out to the Philadelphia District Attorney Office, the diversion program. They've been working with us and funding us. So right now we're just in the middle of funding.
0: Yeah.
1: We're in the middle of funding. We have a simple program for the youth. You do right, we give you an opportunity. Youth receive clippers, they get a barber chair, they get a station, they get a job. You know, I've seen some youth graduate my program and the day after they graduate, they get killed.
0: Mm.
1: So what has wound up happening is the youth finish the program and they don't want to leave the barber school.
0: Mm.
1: We actually have some, the program is doing so well thanks to the barbers who I work with because we're like a mentor shop.
0: Mm-hmm.
1: You know, it's not just Ron the barber, cowboy by myself doing everything. It's the barbers who actually help mentor the kids, almost like a big brother program. Well, just with that being said, we're in between funding, and our funding doesn't pick up until June or July.
0: Mm.
1: So right now, we're in a space where we have about 15 to 20 kids in aftercare.
0: Yeah.
1: Aftercare is they've graduated the diversion program, but we're keeping them. Mm. We're keeping them because they're like, look, Mr. Ron, can I stay? And I'm like, man, I can't, you know, tell them no. So the issue at hand is now that with all these kids that we have in aftercare, and let me mention, we also have parents who are contacting us like, my son acting up.
0: Yeah.
1: I don't know what to do. So now we like drop him off Saturday.
0: Mm-hmm.
1: When you drop him off, he's ours,
0: mm-hmm.
1: you know. And then when the parents come back, they're like, he really enjoyed himself because we have activities for the youth where we do vision boards. Like I said, we give them clippers. We give them jobs. So, you know, right now we're just in need of funding because in order for us to accept new students or new kids that may not come through the diversion, the DA office.
0: Yeah.
1: You know, they may not get arrested and have to come through a program. You get some youth that's just like, hey, I want to be a barber and I want to be in a program. So right now we're just kind of looking for organizations to help us. One of the main things we need is just basically feeding them. On Saturdays and Tuesdays, which is our program days, we feed the youth.
0: Mm-hmm.
1: We feed 10, 15 youth hot meals. You know, we started out with just ordering pizzas, but then with so many students and nourishment, we started going to different catering business. And a lot of this has been funded by myself and other organizations like the District Attorney Office. But now we're running to a point where the program is just doing so good that either I have to start telling kids, hey, you know, you can't be in the program no more. You got to let other kids be in a program.
0: Yeah.
1: Another thing that we really need, and not even so much funding, we need help feeding the kids. And the biggest part of this, I'm glad I'm on here to say this, that our biggest part of the program is giving these youth clippers. Mm-hmm. I'm not just talking about some Walmart clippers. Mm-hmm. Mm-hmm. You know, we give them some nice clippers, and once they get their clipper set, you can see the pride that builds up in them. They become entrepreneurs. Mm-hmm. So I'm kind of asking for any barbers that got old clippers that you're not using no more. If you want to, if we can get people to just donate old clippers, you know, you can drop them off at the barber school, which is 1528 Wadsworth Avenue, because we've already secured two safe spaces for the next 6 months.
0: Okay.
1: So the issue is not about having a space. The issue is about bringing in new kids and being able to get them clippers and being able to feed them. And then on the back end, I always tell my staff, hey, sometimes we get paid, sometimes we don't.
0: Yeah.
1: This is a part of the work, but my staff is like fully committed to like, hey, even if we don't get paid to mentor these kids, we gonna keep it rolling. So yeah, Solomon, that's pretty much the gist of it.
0: Okay, all right. So where can people donate?
1: So you can go to my website, which is rondabarber.org, which is RONDABARBER.org. And once you go to the website and go to the bottom of the website, there's a location to donate. Or you can call me directly. My number is 215-251-0524. Or you can just stop by the barbershop on Wadsworth Avenue, which is 1528 Wadsworth Avenue. If you'd like to leave a donation, or like I said, if you're a barber and you got some extra clippers that's like put up in a box, even if they halfway new, you can just drop the clippers off and say, hey, this is for the youth.
0: All right. So, again, you're running a program that is centered on youth. And, you know, it teaches them how to be barbers. It teaches them entrepreneurship, teaches them a skill, teaches them, you know, how to stay out of trouble. And your program right now, between grants, you need the community to step up and provide some funding so that you can feed the kids, so that you can provide clippers for them, and do what you need to do in order to continue that program until the funding resumes. Where can people go? And again, is there a number they could call, a website they can go to in order to give?
1: Again, that website is rondabarber.org. Or you can call 215-251-0524.
0: All right.
1: Or you can come to Wadsworth Avenue, Pennsylvania Barber School, 1528 Wadsworth Avenue, Philadelphia, PA, 19150.
0: All right. Well, Ron, we certainly wish you the best, man. And, you know, give to this program. It's a good program. It helps our young people to stay out of trouble and to really move forward with their lives. Ron, thank you for all that you do. The community's behind you, man, and we appreciate you.
1: Solomon, thank you for calling right away. I mean, we do haircuts from here to Southwest Philly for free and don't ask for a dime. And when I say you were one of the first people to call me back, it made me feel like, you know what? Some people paying attention. So I thank you. Thank you.
0: No problem, brother. No problem at all. So, Ron, thank you. So go to rondabarber.org. That's Ron, DABARBER.org, in order to give. Or you can stop by the Pennsylvania Barber School, which is located on Wadsworth Avenue, in order to give as well. You know, it's hard out here running these programs, man, trying to help people. And sometimes the funding that you depend on, there's a gap in that funding, and it could come out of nowhere. That's why you always have to be, you know, raising money in order to continue this work. But if we don't support our own stuff in our own community for our own kids, we can't expect other people to support it either. You know what I mean, Fahim? It's a lot.
2: Oh, it definitely is, and especially when you have, you know, outside factors against you.
0: Yep.
2: You know, that makes it even tougher.
0: Yeah, it absolutely does. So, rondabarber.org, that's R-O-N-D-A-B-A-R-B-E-R.org. you know, help that brother give to his program and help that program to continue serving our young people here in the city of Philadelphia. 215-634-8065. That is the number you can call to get in on the conversation right here at WURD Radio and let us know where you are in these various things we are talking about on this morning show. Whole lot going on. I think we got some tickets to give away too, don't we? We don't have tickets.
2: No.
0: Not today. 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So give me a call and let us know where you are in these things we're talking about this morning, including the fact that the Trump administration has gone in and taken down a piece of history related to people who were enslaved by George Washington at Sixth and Market. That is now down. They did it yesterday afternoon. Prodded off the wall, took crowbars and prodded off the wall, man. Can you imagine, Fahim?
2: It was just so sickening to see.
0: Yeah.
2: Just right there, broad daylight, like it's nothing.
0: Deep stuff, man. Deep stuff. And again, it took 8 years. I initially said 15, so I want to correct that. It took 8 years from the time they began working on that until the time that was actually up. It took 8 years, man, for black people to get that up. It took them about an hour to take it down with crowbars. That's the Trump administration. I mean, if you need a picture of what this administration is to black people, it's them sending folks with crowbars to pry off from the walls black history. That's what it is. And that's what's happening right now. And the question is, you know, are we going to come together and recognize that this is not and has never been just about other people? Are we going to come together and recognize that we should never justify or support other people being discriminated against based on their skin color and ethnicity? We should never support that because we next. We should never support that, man. And you know, we got folks. Remember the crazy boy used to call here?
2: Oh, yeah.
0: Change his name and all that? I'm sure they paid him to do it because he don't call here no more. He called during the election, but he don't call anymore. You understand what I'm saying? So, you know, you got people being paid to be provocateurs, people being paid to divide us, people being paid to deliver misinformation and disinformation to our community, people being paid to make it seem like this is all right. And the end result of that is some folks coming in with crowbars and literally prying black history off the wall. This is crazy, but this is where we're at.
2: Yeah, I'm just thinking about J.D. Vance at that summit talking about, you know, you don't have to apologize for being white anymore. I'm just like, so what, do we need to apologize for being black?
0: Right. And Nicki Minaj sitting up in there with him.
2: Right.
0: Why are you there? And I keep asking that question, man. I remember during the campaign, I'm driving up Roosevelt Boulevard, and I'm on my way somewhere, and I see these folks out, and they're campaigning for Donald Trump. And that's fine. You know, you have the right to do that. Certainly you should do that for the candidate of your choice. That's your right as an American. And it's all these white people. And one sister, I rolled down my window, man. I said, sis, what you doing out here with them, man? She was like, saving America. How you like them now? That's my question. They out here shooting people in the face, man. You know what I mean? You know, grabbing people out of a apartment building in Chicago on the South Side and marching them out naked, rappelling down the wall of black people's apartments. right? Oh, we're here to get Latino, but, you know, since you're black, you got any warrants? That's what they did. You know, and so my question is, for those who supported this, how you like it now? You know, oh, is the price is going to go down on day one? Well, the prices have actually gone up. How you like it now? You know, those tariffs were never, in my view, about fixing the economy for America, because at the end of the day, the people are the ones who pay the tariff. We pay the, if a tariff is on a product from another country, whoever's bringing it in passes the cost on to the consumer, and the consumer pays the price. Kamala Harris tried to tell y'all. She was like, that's going to be a tax on you. Ain't nobody want to listen. It's a black woman. I don't listen to her. Well, you know, now you get a bag of groceries and it's $100. How you like it now? We're going to go to break. On the other side, we're going to continue the show. I'm Solomon Jones. This is WURD. We'll be right back.

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0: 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This is Solomon Jones on 900 AM, 96.1 FM, WURD. I'm going to welcome you back to Wake Up with Word. And we're taking your calls at 215-634-8065. 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
1: Yep, they're both on Sunday.
0: Ah, so we'll be snowed in watching that.
1: Watching the game.
0: Yeah. Yep. We don't know how much snow it's going to be. And that's the thing that's like bothering me about this whole thing. Mm-hmm. You know, you hear all these crazy estimates. It's going to be 15 feet. You know, yeah.
1: It's tough because it's like, I understand they have to report based off of what the models are showing them. But there's just been so many instances in this area of them saying, oh, it's about to be the end of the world.
0: Yeah, I know.
1: And you wake up to like, you know, a flurry of snow.
0: Yep.
1: And they're just like, oh, well, you know, the rain snow line just moved a little further north than we were expecting, you know. But the one time that we ignore it, that's when it'll actually be, you know, a foot of snow.
0: Yep.
1: So it's a tough call.
0: Yeah. Yeah. So I don't know. How y'all preparing for this? We going to have some chili. You know what I mean? We got enough chili. It's going to be good.
1: Well, you know, God willing,
0: yeah.
1: I will be down in Miami somewhere.
0: Yeah, you're gonna be out of here.
1: Awaiting my trip.
0: I know
1: eating,
0: that's right.
1: Like some fish tacos or
0: there
1: something.
0: You go.
1: But we'll see.
0: Yeah, we gonna be stuck here. The rest of us, you know, the rest of us mere mortals will be stuck here while Fahim is down. You know, but they talking about ice in the south though.
1: Yeah.
0: Now what are they saying in Texas?
1: North Texas, they'll definitely get some ice and a little bit of snow. The southern states, it's gonna mess them up pretty bad because you know they don't have the same equipment and stuff like they do in the Northeast to handle the snow. So it'll definitely be a mess down there.
0: Mm-hmm. So you know, Philly, get ready. It's gonna be fun. You know what I mean? We're gonna have some snowball fights and all of that. I remember taking my kids sledding, man, when they were little. Now they grown. You know what I'm saying? Yeah. It goes like that. That's why, you know, as a parent, you got to enjoy when they, every minute, man, enjoy all of it, man, because it goes so fast.
1: Yep.
0: You know?
1: Absolutely.
0: Goes so fast. 215-634-8065 is the number you can call to get in on the conversation right here at WURD Radio and let us know your comments on this morning's show. 215-634-8065 is the number you can call to get in on the conversation right here at WURT Radio and let us know your comments on this morning's show. So, you know, we're talking about the slave memorial at 6th and Market. It has been removed. It was removed yesterday afternoon by the National Park Service. It took 8 years for black folk to get that thing up, and it took, you know, about an hour for them to take it down with crowbars. But you can't erase our people. You could erase a display. You can't erase our people. You can't erase our history. You can't erase what happened. You could pretend that it didn't. You could tell lies about it, like this president unfortunately has done. But you can't erase this history. You can't erase what actually happened. You can't erase the truth. You know, it's a funny thing about the truth. The truth is persistent. The truth is muscular. The truth is will come back no matter how many times you try to bury it. The truth will come back and bite you. And so we dealing with truth, and you can't take down truth with a crowbar. I want to hear from you. Give me a call, 215-634-8065. I got so much to do today, man, because I got to write about this. This is crazy, but this is where we are. Let's go to Brother Hurt on line one. Go ahead, Brother Hurt.
2: Hey, what's happening, baby?
0: Not much, man. How you doing?
2: Hey, man, listen, man. The snow coming, man, because both of my ankles is hurting, man.
0: Oh, okay.
2: The snow coming. Hey, listen, man, I'm going to give a shout-out to Rakeem.
0: Yep.
2: Have a wonderful trip, man. We love you, man.
0: Mm-hmm.
2: We'll miss you. We'll see you when you get back. Hey, Simon.
0: Yeah.
2: You know that stuff that Red Fox Drake called Ripple?
0: Yeah.
2: I got the Ripple. The Wild Abbey's running. I'm looking for the snow, man.
0: Do you got some Mad Dog 2020?
2: Mad Dog 2020. There's some things, man. Everybody's chasing the snow. Love y'all, man.
0: Love you too, bro. See, that's the kind of stuff. I don't miss none of that, man. I wake up. And it's funny because I was looking at looking through some messages trying to figure out what I was going to do tomorrow for the men's breakfast at Great Commission. And I saw one message where I was kind of talking about, you know, what it was like to have a hangover, man. Oh, my goodness.
1: Not
0: terrible
1: fun.
0: Feeling.
1: Not fun.
0: Terrible feeling.
1: Yeah.
0: You praying to God. You might not know nothing about the Bible, nothing about, but you know I'm praying to God. Please, God, take this axe out the side of my head. I don't miss that.
1: See, folks, it's about hydration. You got to stay hydrated when you enjoy, you know, some of the spirit.
0: Is that what it is?
1: Yeah, you got to
0: stay hydrated?
1: Yeah.
0: Yeah, man. I thank God. Because that hangover, the spinning room and the pain in your head and all of that, yeah, I don't miss it.
1: Yeah, I'm gonna try to monitor that because, you know, I'm gonna be on a ship.
0: Yeah,
1: so,
0: I know.
1: And I have a drink package.
0: Mm-hmm.
1: So I'm gonna enjoy some beverages, but you don't want the combination of a hangover and a rocking ship.
0: No.
1: Oh, man.
0: No. So drink plenty of water.
1: Yep.
0: And I'm telling you, man, they got a gym. You just go walk by the gym.
1: I mean, I'm gonna check it out and admire it. Like, wow. That is so nice. If I had something like that back at home, I'm gonna admire the gym for sure.
0: They got a track that goes all the way around. You can just walk around it.
1: On my way to the buffet. I will pay attention to how nice that gym is.
0: Well, at least take the stairs.
1: Okay.
0: Take the stairs. Go up and down the stairs because that's gonna allow you to eat more and drink. Because it's gonna keep you.
1: That's true.
0: Keep, yeah.
1: I gotta see. We're on, I believe, like the 9th deck. I think so.
0: Yeah.
1: I see how far away that is from whatever floor the food is on.
0: Yeah, you got about 6 floors to the food.
1: Okay.
0: Right, so just take the stairs and go up and down the stairs. You ain't even gonna do that, is you?
1: Nah,
0: you gonna be on the elevator?
1: No. Or if I do take it, I'm gonna take it with like a ice cream or something.
0: I know that's right, and they got plenty of it.
1: Right.
0: I mean, it's everywhere, man. Oh my goodness, man. You gonna have a good time, man, and you deserve it. Let's go to Veronica from Philly online too. Go ahead, Veronica.
3: Good morning, Solomon. Happy New Year.
0: Same to you.
3: I haven't been able to get on. I've been a little under the weather, but God is good. He woke me up this morning.
0: Amen.
3: So I appreciate this.
0: Mm-hmm.
3: I just want to say, well, you know, I love you.
0: Love you back.
3: This was like a real sneak attack.
0: Mm.
3: Did you realize that they didn't do it during the Martin Luther King Day?
0: Mm-hmm.
3: They waited.
0: Mm-hmm.
3: They feel like they let us have Martin Luther King,
0: mm-hmm.
3: and then
0: mm-hmm.
3: they came through and did a sneak attack.
0: Mm. Mm-hmm.
3: You know what I'm saying?
0: Yeah.
3: That's where we got to be careful at, because they real sneaky. So we got to be on point at all times.
0: Yeah, we do.
3: That's all I'm saying. Everybody got to wake up.
0: Yeah.
3: They say that woke thing. I don't know what woke means in the real thing, but it's woke to me is let's keep things open to each other. Communication is going to be key right now,
0: because
3: mm-hmm. they coming through sneaky.
0: Mm-hmm.
3: And I also wanted to say, Trump don't know none of this stuff. It's that guy, Stephen Miller.
0: Mm-hmm.
3: He's a monster, but he's a smart one.
0: Mm-hmm.
3: He's
0: mm-hmm.
3: amazing. And people need to listen to how he talks and what he says.
0: Yeah, I agree.
3: He's the one that's putting all of this stuff together.
0: Well, you know what's deep is that they had, you know, 2025 was the plan, and it was written out in 900 pages, written out in detail, and they're going through the plan. Yep.
3: And he wrote it.
0: Yeah.
3: But just like when Trump did that thing the other day,
0: mm-hmm.
3: his first year in town, and he had that big binder
0: mm-hmm.
3: with all the lies in it.
0: Mm.
3: That's Stephen Miller. Everybody, I'm telling you, everybody need to stay prayed up. I know some people don't, whatever, but you need to still be prayed up.
0: Mm-hmm.
3: But you need to help one another. And during this storm, all I want to say is I'm having lima beans with turkey butt.
0: Okay.
3: And cornbread.
0: Okay.
3: Because that's my thing. I'm going to put it in the crock pot.
0: There you
3: but
0: go.
3: Help your neighbors over the weekend in case we do get this weather. Check on the elderly.
0: Yeah.
3: And people that you know to make sure everybody's okay. I love you, Fahim. Have a good vacation, and I love y'all.
0: All right. Love you back, and thank you for your call this morning on WURD. Gail from the Northeast is on line one. Go ahead, Gail.
4: Good morning, Solomon.
0: Good morning.
4: You have been on a roll this morning because you have been spitting nothing but facts.
0: Mm.
4: And thank you for Michael Cord and all the information, because I was down there a couple of months ago.
0: Yeah.
4: And I videotaped the whole thing
0: mm-hmm.
4: that was around just because I knew one day this was going to happen.
0: It was going gone. Yeah. Mm-hmm.
4: And we have to be aware of that.
0: Yeah.
4: And that was the teacher in me saying, because all the teachers said, well, where did you get that from? Right down here at 6. Pay attention to what's going on.
0: Yeah.
4: And when you push things up like that, it's only a matter of time because, yes, the fragility of white males is astounding. And because you're so afraid that you're going to get what you gave. So that's all that's taking place right now. Mm. And the young lady was right. Stephen Miller, he's an architect, but it's other. Peter Thiel, it's a whole bunch of architects
0: yes.
4: that have set this all in motion.
0: Agreed.
4: And they needed a puppet that they can control. Even though he can go out on them, he's saying and doing everything they want him to do.
0: Mm.
4: And we have to be aware of that because mm-hmm. it's going to take all of us.
0: Mm-hmm.
4: And for those people that look like us, but aren't our folks that are selling us out, and you hit it on the head, and because Dr. Umar, he can play the game. He says a couple things sometimes. They might be right. But overall, no. And I say a lot of us have led us, even with Cornel West, and I used to admire Cornel West. A lot of these people set this in motion because they felt as though they were the chosen ones.
0: Right.
4: And they were supposed to get the attention.
0: Yep.
4: So we have to keep working together. And I thank you for the knowledge that you and Fahim have given us this morning.
0: You are so welcome. And thank you for your call this morning on WURD Radio. You know, if you don't want to vote, you know, that's cool. You know what I mean? Don't try to tell other people don't vote, man. Because that's why we're in this position. It's not even that some people chose to vote, you know, for this and for Donald Trump in our community. I think that people are looking for things to happen instantly. And again, if you know history, you know that things don't happen instantly. You understand that. But, you know, for folks to just sit home and say, ah, it's all, it don't matter. You know, when have you known of a time when in the last 50 years or so, when you just got folks out here like the Gestapo, they just instantly get a gun and a badge and out here on the street like the Gestapo, just snatching folks, snatching American citizens, snatching black people, snatching brown people. They ain't snatching nobody white, even though they did shoot Renee Good in the face. So that really what it lets you know is that nobody is safe. This is not just about other people. And that's the one thing that we have to understand. This is not just about other people. This is about all of us. You know, and so when they trying to erase your history, when they trying to act like you have no role in what America is and what America has become and the riches that America has created, when they try to act like you have no role in that, that's not trying to keep other folks from being disparaged. That's not about disparaging or insulting George Washington. No, that's about disparaging and insulting you. That's about disparaging and insulting us. That's about letting us know that, wait a minute, this ain't your country, this is ours. And I'm here to let you know America's mine. I'm here to let you know that my people bled and died and suffered and fought just like everybody else for this country. I'm here to let you know that we work every day and pay taxes in this country. I'm here to let you know that generations of us have been here in this country and have literally built it with our own hands. See? So don't tell me that it's not ours and we ain't got nothing to do with it and we don't have no history and all of that. You can pry it down with a crowbar, but you can't take it out of our hearts. You can't take away the truth. The truth just exists. It is what it is. You know, so all that, you know, we going to act like black people ain't contribute anything. Black people didn't do anything. Black people have no say. Black people have no sway. No, we ain't doing that. Because America's ours just like it's everybody else's. Bottom line. But see, when you dealing with somebody who feels like whatever they say, they can just make it true. Then you're dealing with something beyond just, you know, regular just corruption. You know, you're dealing with something beyond that. You're dealing with something spiritual in nature, and we got to fight it that way, man. So yeah, you pray and then you move, because faith without works is dead. I'm Solomon Jones. This is WURD Radio. We'll be right back.

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2: Former NFL player Kevin Johnson, a member of the Philadelphia Eagles and Oakland Raiders, passed away this week, TMZ Sports has learned. He was 55 years old. Johnson was found dead near a homeless encampment in L.A. on Tuesday.

0: some wise advice for Kanye and Nicki Minaj. Stay away from religion and politics. 50 told an audience at a recent movie screening, there's two things they tell you to stay away from. They tell you to stay away from religion and stay away from politics, because no matter what you think, someone passionately disagrees with you. He continued, I stay away from those things. That's where Kanye messed up. And that is what's trending right here on WURD Radio. And, I think 50 has a point. If entertainment is what you want to do and who you want to be, there are some things you should probably stay away from. You know, I'm not an entertainer.
1: Right.
0: I'm who I am. Right. You know, I'm a preacher. I'm a political commentator. I'm a columnist. I'm an author. You know, so, you know, and I know some people going to vehemently disagree, and that's fine. But he might have a point for Kanye and Nicki Minaj.
1: Yeah.
0: You know what I mean?
1: You know, it's a fine line because yes, everybody has a right to their opinion.
0: Mm-hmm.
1: But there's also something, you know, to staying in your lane in a sense.
0: Mm-hmm.
1: So for stuff like politics, like now there are some entertainers that are very knowledgeable about politics.
0: Mm-hmm.
1: Like they can speak on facts and dates and everything else. But if you're somebody where you're speaking politically just more so off of your just personal opinion, no real research or knowledge of it, that should probably be a conversation you more so have like with your friends.
0: Right.
1: Co-workers, you know,
0: right.
1: At home, type of stuff, not in front of a camera,
0: yeah.
1: To national TV, making yourself look like a fool.
0: Yeah, it's unfortunate. Now, you know, we know that Kanye has some mental health issues.
1: Right.
0: Right? That's one thing. Nicki Minaj, man, I just feel like she has shown herself to be open to selling out black people. And it's really unfortunate that is where she has decided to go. I don't think it's going to end well, because what ends up happening is the black people who supported you and gotten you to this point, they back away.
1: Mm-hmm.
0: And then when the other folks finish using you, they throw you away.
1: Oh, yeah.
0: And so you end up coming back to the community that you've sold out and asking for forgiveness and asking for help. Like, it ends the same way every time.
1: Mm-hmm.
0: And so, you know, again, it goes back to knowing history and understanding history and knowing that is not going to end well. The people that you think you're currying favor with, when they through with you, they're going to ball you up and throw you in the trash. That's what's going to happen. That's what they do.
1: Yeah, they don't know anything about you. They have no loyalty to you. They probably had no idea she was an immigrant until that report came up from the other day. They're probably like, wait, what?
0: I know. Yeah. Arrest her.
1: Right.
0: You know what I mean? And they'll do it. You know, so, you know, I think 50 Cent makes an interesting point. Anyway, question surrounding the death of Colts owner Jim Irsay. The FBI investigating and... they're requesting information on that death last year and his substance use. He had apparently been, prescribed some medicine from a doctor, but you know was might have been abusing the drugs that he was taking, and so unfortunately that could have led to his death. And the FBI now looking into it.
1: Yeah, one of the things they're looking at is his relationship with that doctor. It sounds very similar to the situation we saw happen with Michael Jackson, because he was under this doctor's care.
0: Mm.
1: You know, I guess while taking these drugs, so I guess they're trying to figure out what happened and was it truly the illness that caused the death, or was these prescription drugs used incorrectly?
0: Man, it's just really a sad thing. He had problem apparently with prescription painkillers.
1: Mm-hmm.
0: And those, you know, they work like heroin.
1: Right.
0: You know, really unfortunate.
1: And the fact that their prescription, you know, I guess that's what they're looking at. Like, was this doctor just irresponsibly refilling this prescription?
0: Yep. And that is the question.
1: Yeah.
0: That is the question. Meanwhile, former NFL player Kevin Johnson, a member of the Eagles and Oakland Raiders, apparently died from blunt head trauma and stab wounds near a homeless encampment in L.A. on Tuesday. Oh, my goodness. Just a heartbreaking story, with this man dying in this way. Do we know any more about it?
1: No, I just came across this yesterday evening, so I don't have full details, but it's definitely questionable. Like, because I'm wondering, like, they say it was near a homeless encampment, so

0: was he homeless, or did he just happen to be, I mean, maybe walking past one, or I'm not familiar with him very much as a player.
1: Yeah,
0: because, you know, older player, but yeah, just very, very unfortunate.
1: Very unfortunate
0: to end up that way.
1: Yeah, and he was a defensive lineman, and so big man, defensive lineman for the Philadelphia Eagles, and apparently somebody, you know, has blunt head trauma as well as stab wounds, and died near this homeless encampment. And you're right, we don't know a lot of details about what was going on with him and what he was doing there. I mean, I think that's another question for that.
0: Yeah, and it didn't really specify, from what I've seen anyway, what part of L.A. he was in, because we do know L.A. is one of those few places that's still very active with gang culture.
1: Yeah.
0: So we don't know if maybe, you know, he came across the wrong people, to your point, large man.
1: Mm-hmm.
0: You know, was it a fight? You know, who knows?
1: Yeah. Well, he was a native of Los Angeles, from what I'm seeing. And he had some health issues later in his life that led him to live on the streets. So he was homeless, according to friends who knew him well, and had some health issues. But also, what was going on with him might have been a result of CTE. When you have these concussions, you know, as a result of playing football, and it affects your brain and then your mental capacity. Yeah. We know Andre Waters later in his life committed suicide as a result, many think, of CTE, that disease that happens in your brain after you've had these repeated concussions, man. Yeah. Football is a tough sport, and it can have real consequences later on in life.
0: Yeah, CTE causes a lot of hallucinations.
1: Yeah.
0: Causes uncontrolled anger.
1: Mm.
0: Like, I mean, it really, you know, can destroy a person.
1: So, rest in peace, Kevin Johnson. And we're going to take your calls. 215-634-8065 is the number you can call to get in. Sister Murray's on line one. Go ahead.
2: Hey, good morning. Happy Friday, Doctor. Human, we're a family.
1: Mm-hmm.
2: Solomon.
1: Yes.
2: All I got to say is Maxwell. Where is old Files? Maxwell.
1: Huh?
2: Everybody.
1: All right, Sister Murray. Thank you for your call. It's morning on WURD Radio. We appreciate it. 215-634-8065 is the number you can call to get in on the conversation right here at WURD Radio. 215-634-8065. That is the number you can call to get in on the conversation. So we are, of course, supporting the Avenging the Ancestors Coalition in their fight against what has happened with that site at 6th and Market, with the slave memorial being taken down yesterday, man. They came in with some crowbars. It took them 8 years to get that thing up, man. It took them like an hour to take it down. You know what I mean? You can't wipe away our history in that way just because you take a display off a wall. Of course, the city has already sued, and the Avenging the Ancestors Coalition will also be suing in relation to that. And so those cases will be working their way through the courts. In the meantime, our history has been snatched off the walls by the Trump administration, and we can't just allow that to just stand.
0: No, not at all. And I also wish some of these, like, you know, people who, I guess, like, manage museums and historic landmarks and things of that sort, I wish they would kind of stand up too a little bit against it, because just because the administration is telling you you can get rid of something, it don't mean you have to.
1: That's right.
0: You can choose. You can be like, okay, thanks for the notification.
1: Mm-hmm.
0: We're going to choose to leave it up, though.
1: Yep.
0: You know, just something, some type of resistance. It's like, as soon as they get notified, like, hey, you don't have to have that slave memorial anymore. Oh, really? Okay, we'll get it down today.
1: Yeah.
0: Like, no.
1: Mm-hmm. Well, you know, I think that one of the lessons I think that should come from this, and it's a lesson that I learned a long time ago, man, you don't depend solely on government funding. You can't depend solely on government funding, because political winds change, parties change, elections happen, elections have consequences. And so you always have to have another source of funding in addition to whatever you're getting from the government, because you don't know when that's going to go away. That's how they're controlling what happens with museums, because a lot of museums, specifically the Smithsonian, they get money from the federal government. And so you know, when the person who's funding you says you got to take this down or you got to do this or you got to do that, you don't have any other resource, then guess what? You got to do it. And it's really unfortunate, but it's a lesson, man. It's a lesson for all of us. A, we got to vote to keep stuff from like this from happening. And B, you can't just depend on the government. You have to be working from within the community and beyond in order to fund your work. I want to thank everybody who tuned in on today's show. I want to thank all of our guests as well, including Sharif El Mekki and Ishmael Jimenez. I want to thank Akbar Hassan. Also want to thank Councilman Janie Blackwell, as well as Michael Cord, who joined us. If you want to be part of what they are doing, go to avengingtheancestors.com. And I want to thank everybody for tuning in on today's show. I want to thank all of our callers and listeners. Could not do it without you. And now, for producer Fahim Ghori and everyone here at WURD Radio, I am your host, Solomon Jones, saying stay tuned for the Eco Word magazine and tune in Monday at 7 for more. Wake up with Word. Peace.

0: This is Freedom Journeys, celebrating the lives of 250 phenomenal Philadelphians. Here's the story of Michael Cord.
1: My name is Michael Cord. I'm a full-time angry black man, part-time lawyer. My role is just to keep the government honest. So I'm not an attorney because it's such a grand profession. I'm an attorney because it's the most effective way for me to express my anger and try to bring about justice for black people and poor people. I must have been around maybe 8 or 9 years old, and there was a corner store about a block away. And the owners of that store, the Cobb family, they knew this older guy in the neighborhood who was mentally disabled. The guy at the time probably was in his 30s or 40s, and his name was Roger. So we as kids didn't know any better. We teased him. The Cobb family felt sorry for him, so they gave him a quasi job. Well, one day after they had closed and he was doing his job, two white police officers must have gotten a call about a burglary. And they went up to the large window of that corner store at 19th and Cumberland, looked inside, saw Roger moving boxes around, kicked the door in, shot him 3-4 times, killing him instantly. And nobody talked about it. It didn't make the news. It was no big deal. And I'm like, wow, they can come into our neighborhood and kill a defenseless, innocent man, and no police investigation, no media reports. I said, okay, when I get older, I'm going to law school. I'm going to become an attorney to make sure that the Rogers of the world are protected. James Baldwin said at one point, to be black and conscious in America is to be in a constant state of rage. So the more you learn about America, the more you learn about Pennsylvania, the more you learn about Philadelphia, as a black person, the angrier you get. But the anger should be productive and constructive, and that's why I decided to become an attorney as opposed to doing something crazy. Back in 2002, the National Park Service announced that they were going to move the Liberty Bell Center from 5th and Market to 6th and Market. And at the time, I was a guest host for Mary Mason, the great Mary Mason. So I announced that to the black community in Philadelphia. They said, okay, the Liberty Bell moving from 5th and Market to 6th and Market, because 5th and Market was a small, congested, cramped space, and they get millions of tourists, so they needed something bigger. They decided to move it a half a block west to 6th and Market, which was America's first White House. It's where George Washington presided before the Capitol moved to D.C. We already knew that George Washington enslaved 316 black men, women, and children at his Mount Vernon, Virginia plantation, but then we found out that 9 of those 316 were enslaved right here in Philadelphia. And for me to be born and raised and educated in Philadelphia, going to Masterman, going to Cheney, going to law school, and never hearing about this. So this group that I founded called ATAC, A-T-A-C, Avenging the Ancestors Coalition, we came together in 2002 and we petitioned and protested and demonstrated, did all kinds of things. And finally, after 8 years of struggle, on December 15, 2010, was the grand opening of the first, and I repeat, the first slave memorial of its kind on federal property in the history of the United States of America. So for me to be instrumental in that, I always say, if I die tomorrow, I want that on my headstone.
0: You've been listening to Freedom Journeys, celebrating the lives of 250 phenomenal Philadelphians. 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

0: Yep. 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We back for another episode of Eco Word, bringing you that greener, safer Philadelphia conversation. I'm excited to be on your airwaves, man. Today is Friday, January the 23rd. We're about 5 minutes past the top of the hour, and you already know we have a jam-packed show for you. Yes, you. But I got to stop and take a pause. 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Click that link. It's going to take you directly where you need to be. Or you can just slide in our DM, slide right in our DM, direct message us and say, hey, how do I vote for Word Radio? And we're going to send you the link directly to your direct message so you can vote for Word Radio today. We really want to shout out James Peterson, shout out Terry Tillman, shout out Ashanti and the Her World family for being able to make this possible. So yes, please make sure you go vote for WRD for, you know, the 2026 Image Award, NAACP Image Award, and I'm excited about that. So I'm going to keep talking about that until, you know, we actually bring that trophy home to WRD. But getting back to our jam-packed show here at EcoWord, I'm excited because we have the director of Ecosystems on with us right now. We're going to talk a little bit about a coalition that's happening in the city of Philadelphia to reduce plastic. I know some people got a little attitude about that, but we're going to talk about why it's important and why you need to bring your shopper bag, you know, every time you go to the grocery store, you know what I'm saying? So I'm excited to have the director on. Please introduce yourself and let the people know exactly who listen to it. Thank you so much for working with us through these technical issues this morning as well.
1: Oh, thank you. Thanks for having me. My name is Alisa Sharkarodsky. my focus is waste reduction. Not just plastic, but, you know, all waste ends up in our waste stream. Even if we're hoping that it's going to go towards recycling, oftentimes it doesn't end up there. And especially when it's like the stuff that's in our food sector, and that's particularly what our organization focuses on, and ensuring that all the communities have access to waste reducing education across our city of Philadelphia.
0: For sure. And you all are doing some amazing work. You know, you have about 40 members in this coalition. You know, talk to me about the citywide coalition and how did it actually come about?
1: About 3 years ago, a local organization called Circular Philadelphia, they were writing a white paper on polystyrene, which is the technical term for styrofoam. Mm-hmm. And they were, you know, writing about, you know, how do we get it banned in our city? And as a part of that conversation, some other organizations and food sector businesses, naming a few is the Sustainable Business Network of Greater Philadelphia, Green Line Access Capital, Love Foods, Circular Philadelphia, and Ecosystems. We invited a bunch of businesses in the Hispanic Chamber to come and to talk about how a styrofoam ban would impact their business. We really wanted diverse voices in room. And we had about 30 businesses come out, and what we found was that a lot of the businesses are, you know, they're scared about these types of legislations going through. They're worried about how they will impact their business, their bottom line, and they don't really know what the good alternatives are. So after we had that session, we decided it was probably a really good idea for us to start working diligently on attracting some funding so that we could put together some free resources. So at the time, the Sustainable Business Network of Greater Philadelphia had a policy fellow, and myself and some other folks started working on building out this tool. And so for the past 2 years, we built a waste reduction toolkit that is free, a downloadable tool that lives online. We have taken the time to translate it into Spanish and Chinese. Awesome. So that it's accessible to diverse communities, in hopes that more people will be able to access it. And it basically just gives like a step-by-step way that businesses can start to reduce some of their waste that they're generating, especially in the food sector, and how they can save money doing that. Because I think the perception is that, like, oh, we're going to do something fancy, it's going to cost us money. It's usually like doing less of something. And the studies that have been done on this show that the average business, depending on its size, can save about $3,000 to $22,000 a year. So it's pretty substantial.
0: I love that. And I love that you made it accessible, because going into a green or being to, you know, being able to switch into a green field or a green business or a green industry is not easy, you know, and sometimes it's not accessible. So, you know, even talking about green jobs, people are like, well, what is that? You know, and what you're talking about is creating more green jobs for people to understand how they can reduce their footprint, right? So I wanted to ask you this question. When it comes down to the coalition, especially in Philadelphia, because our city is huge for tourism, our city is huge for hospitality, restaurant, leisure, you know, those kind of things. So I wanted to ask you, you know, since you all got started, what have you seen? You know, what are some testimonies coming from certain businesses?
1: Well, I mean, we just launched this toolkit on the 16th. So it's pretty fresh out there. We had been doing one-on-ones. We've done a bunch of projects, especially the easiest way to do this work is for businesses to serve their eat-in customers with reusable wares. That's like the lowest hanging fruit. And the businesses that have done that have saved money right away, right? Because what most businesses might overlook is that they're buying these materials, even though they appear cheap, those costs add up over time. And they're paying for this stuff on the front end and on the back end. Mm-hmm. They pay to purchase these materials, and then they also have to pay to dispose them, particularly for the businesses across our city who are serving their eat-in customers on disposable wares, or coffee shops that, you know, how many times do you go to a coffee shop and you walk in there and you look around and everyone sitting there is using a disposable cup? And, you know, even though it's convenient, they can take it to go. There's so many things that aren't considered in that process. Like, where is that cup going? What is the cup made of? When you pour hot stuff in it, is it impacting our health? Right? This is definitely, plastic is a public health emergency that a lot of people don't really have enough education about. And that's why our organization is really excited and very, you know, like just hyper enthusiastic about, you know, serving our community and protecting the people in our community.
0: I know. And for those who are just tuning in, you're listening to Elise, who is the director of Ecosystems here in the city of Philadelphia. And it is created or made up of a coalition of about 40 different organizations here in the city of Philadelphia, helping to reduce the footprint, especially when it comes down to plastic waste. And I wanted to ask you, you know, Elise, when it comes down to the plastic ban here in the city of Philadelphia, I wanted to get your opinion on that, because some people are still upset about it. You know, some people still want to use plastic as far as, you know, just everyday use. They don't want to have to keep buying a reusable bag every time they go into the store, because they're not thinking about these things, because so much going on in the world, you know. So talk to me a little bit about this. Like, how can we implement these little tasks into people's daily lives and not force it on them? You know, some people feel like it's being forced on them.
1: Yeah, and that's a legitimate feeling, you know, because, you know, it did take 10 years for that ban to go through.
0: Exactly.
1: A long time. And I think that, you know, for the individual experience, people might feel like it's being forced onto them, because we're so used to a really dangerous behavior that we don't really understand the cumulative impacts of. If people really understood, like, in the extraction process, people don't even know what plastic is made out of. They don't understand where we're getting it from, the process of making it. Where does it go? You know, where does all this plastic go? If we're throwing it in our trash can, at the end of the day, it's getting shipped to Chester, where it's getting burned in a black and brown community, impacting those people there, causing cancer. It's impacting all of us. I have asthma. So, you know, it's really easy in the moment to be like, this is so inconvenient. But that's also part of social change and cultural change. It takes a long time. Yeah. It takes a long time for people to get accustomed to this stuff. And really, in the studies that have been shown, is it's not really more sustainable to buy a bag. Like, when you go and they make you buy one of those polyethylene bags, that's not better. Mm-hmm. So the whole goal is to get people to think about, you know, rolling with their own bag. There's a product called Chico Bag. It goes on your like keychain. And I'm not doing an ad for them, but I'm just saying that like, there are like ways that, excuse me, that there are ways that we can build this stuff into our repertoire so that we're just being more conscientious about our materials. And it's a service to future generations. So it's hard for people when they're hard pressed for cash, or, you know, we have so many fish to fry. There's so much going on in the world, like you said, but I think that it's a long game. And I just would really implore everyone who feels like, gosh, such an inconvenience, such an expense, you know, to just think about your own behavior and what you're coming to the table with, because each one of us does have an impact, and none of us are going to do this perfectly. Even when you go to the store and you buy stuff, you're buying a whole bunch of stuff wrapped in plastic.
0: Yeah.
1: So it feels a little bit futile to be like, oh, now I have to bring my own bag, but all this stuff in the store. And this is like a progression, right? This is going to take time, but it starts with each individual doing their part. And this is kind of part of it. So even though it's annoying and we don't really want to do it, I think over time we'll find that what once seemed like, remember when you used to go to the store and nobody had their bag?
0: Now that part.
1: And like, you know, a lot more people bring their own bags because people are waking up to, you know, what does it look like for our population to have so many people, everyone just taking all these single use bags and loading up the roll bags. And it's just too much pollution.
0: That part. And one thing that I always say too, when people say, you know, it's just too much going on in this world. Like if we don't take care of the world, we won't even have a world to live in. Right. And that's why these conversations, such as climate justice, environmental justice, you know, action behind these type of things are extremely important, because we're talking about, there's a lot going on, but like, we're also having a major snowstorm, right? And it's hitting Texas and it's hitting Florida. Like, these are conversations that we need to talk about, because at one point this wasn't happening, you know, and we need to figure out now why these things are happening, because of what we're doing with our water, because of what we're doing with our air pollution and things of that nature. We are actually creating these type of storms. But that's for the second half of the show. I want to get back into Philly Unwrapped. And Philly Unwrapped is actually the name of the initiative, and that's how the coalition comes together. So I want to talk a little bit about that, and then I want to ask you a question about environmental justice, but I want to make sure that the listeners understand that Ecosystems is the brand, and under the brand, we have the coalition, which is created with Philly Unwrapped, correct?
1: Yep, that's right.
0: And when it comes down to, you know, people who are listening that may want to get involved with Philly Unwrapped, how do they get involved?
1: Well, we have a series of events that we're going to be hosting this year. Our first event is going to happen on February 9th at Esperanza's Core Health Center in North Philly. And it's free, open to the public. The session is going to be really exciting. We'll have food offered there. And basically what people will learn is how to get the most out of their toolkit. It's really targeted towards food sector businesses. So if anybody listening to this show has a restaurant that you think, oh, maybe this would be good for us, maybe we could save some money or do good for this planet, please come. So, you know, we'll have the first portion will be to teach people how to get the most out of their toolkit. And then the second portion will be led by Trash Academy. Awesome. And that's going to be all about like engaging in the people who are there, hearing what their potential vision could be for this, right? This is a group effort. We want to bring as many people to the table because we know that that's how we're going to win. You know, we cannot do this by ourselves. We need enthusiastic individuals, community leaders, activists, business improvement districts, need everybody to come to the table, city agencies, so that we can actually make this real here in our city.
0: And one thing that, and I appreciate that, and one thing that you mentioned earlier was, you know, we have to get policies aligned. And you also mentioned, you know, making sure that we are putting people in place that actually want to see this, you know, want to see this happen in the city of Philadelphia. So I wanted to ask just about the intersections, right? I mean, how does civic engagement, you know, actually coexist or, you know, intersect in this world mm-hmm. when it comes down to a greener, cleaner Philadelphia?
1: I think that, pardon me, I'm getting over something. I think that the biggest piece here is that historically what we see and the reason why people are upset about bag bans and things like that is because sometimes we put the stick before the carrot. And we create laws before we're ready, right? Like, we have to get the community ready, and we have to get the community on board. We have to build a foundation for these types of improvements. Otherwise, it's not inclusive. It doesn't consider the impact. Our organization does not advocate for switching to more expensive packaging or compostable wares, because our perception is that that's just expensive garbage, right? It's mm-hmm. We don't have the infrastructure for it. What we are really advocating for is reuse, ware washing, circular economy work, reusing stuff. You buy something, you buy a plate, you wash it. It's not really rocket science. It's not complicated. It's just that we've got it into the habit of doing something else because we think it's easier. We think it's cheaper, but those costs do add up. And so I think when we're thinking about the equity lens, that's what it's all about for our organization and in this coalition, particularly to make sure the way we're able to do this work right now is through a grant that came through the EPA Region 3 Thriving Communities Green and Healthy Homes Initiative. Thank you. That's the entire focus of this work is reaching communities that are burdened by environmental justice outcomes, that already are facing so many, issues with their health equity. It's just a cumulative thing. Like, how many people do you know who have cancer? It is injustice, and all of those injustices are together. Environmental justice being one of the primary ones, because we're all touched by the environment. So, there is no way when you throw something in your trash, it's not going away. It's just going away from you. Mm-hmm. And so we really want to get people to understand that the health equity, environmental equity, that's all connected. And it's kind of linked with the food that we're eating, what we're packaging our food in. It's all kind of one thing.
0: And really quickly, we are about, to wrap up our show today. And again, I appreciate you for joining us and making time this morning for Eco Word. But I want to ask two really quick questions, and I hope we can get this done in about 3 minutes. My first question I wanted to ask you is, because you brought this up, you brought the city of Chester, and when it comes down to Stop Trashing Our Air Act, I wanted to get your take on it really quick, because what your organization is doing is really helping to implement the action of Stop Trashing Our Air. So I wanted to know just your thoughts on that, and what are you all doing to, really put that into place?
1: Oh, I'm POC. I'm so happy that you brought that up, because, I think that we are underimagined in our government agencies. We've had a fair amount of support from the Office of Clean and Green. Mm-hmm. Mayor Sherelle Parker says that she wants our city to be the cleanest and greenest. I support her with that, and this is part of this. But we need these agencies that are kind of adopting these very archaic mitigation tools mm-hmm. of moving garbage from one place to another. That's all we're doing, even with recycling, right? We're moving it here, we're moving it there. We need these city agencies to have a bigger vision and to stop doing the same thing that they've always done. We're always going to need waste services. Sanitation is always going to be needed. These are agencies that will be here for all of time, and that is really great, and we're very fortunate to have them. But we need to diversify what we're doing to limit the garbage, the sheer volume of garbage that we're making. Mm-hmm. And because the food sector makes almost 40% of our volume of garbage, this is a great opportunity to really focus in on the food sector. And that's a way for us to support these outcomes that Clean and Green are doing. It works in, it works together. It works. It fits hand in hand. And our organization is here to support these city agencies so that they can do what they're trying to do better.
0: I love that. Thank you so much. And my last question, 60 seconds, please. I really want to get this out because you do the work and I want to make sure people who are doing the work voices are really heard. You know, and I wanted to ask you because this year, 2026, is a really big year for the city of Philadelphia. It's the nation's 250. We have so much tourism coming. We got the All-Star Game, the FIFA World Cup, and just all the celebrations around the 250. So when we talk about upstream solutions and then also introducing the waste reduction toolkit, talk to me a little bit about that, especially when it comes down to our small business corridors. So yes, I can see it happening maybe downtown, center city, but let's talk about, you know, 69th Street, 52nd Street, Germantown, like those small corridors. Talk to me a little bit about that. How can they also implement the upstream solutions and also take advantage of the waste reduction toolkit?
1: Well, this is for everyone. So we want everybody who is interested in this, businesses or corridor managers, to reach out to us so that we can provide you with the tools that you can get, you know, disseminate in your neighborhoods. We will give you printable materials. We will provide you with, we are actually having 6 events, 2 virtual, 4 in person. So we have a plan to come to these neighborhoods that you're mentioning.
0: Awesome.
1: So we'll, from February to July, we'll be hosting these events. So come to an event, learn more about this, get with us so that we can attract more federal funding and more funding in general so that we can continue to do this important work. We can't do that without you. So we need the business corridor managers. We need those people to work with us so that we can show that there's interest here, and then we'll be able to attract the real investments that we need to make this happen here. So it's not just businesses, right? Like, businesses always front that bill. And we want to make it so that these funds can help support that transition.
0: Thank you so much. Thank you so much. Please let the people know how they can find you, stay locked, social media, website, all that good stuff. And again, I appreciate you staying locked in with us here on EcoWork.
1: Thank you. Thanks. Yeah, so you can find us. Our website is www.ecosystems.org. That's ECHO systems.org. We're also EchoPHL on Instagram. And we're here to talk to you. Just message us. My email is ashark, ASHARG, at ecosystems.org.
0: And she will respond, people. She's about the work. I appreciate you so much for doing community work and being a community advocate for the city of Philadelphia. I hope you have a great and safe and warm weekend.
1: Thank you. You as well. Stay well.
0: Yes, yes. You already know what time it is. Going to a quick commercial break. EcoWare. Stay locked.
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0: Yep. 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To the PM. And don't forget, if you want to listen to any playback, exclusive interviews, pre-recorded shows of EcoWord, all you got to do is go to soundcloud.com, type in the search bar EcoWord, it's going to pop right up at you. Make sure you click that link, take you directly where you know want to be if you want to see my face or my guest beautiful face, because you already know we are live on Word TV as well as Twitch right now. And I'm really excited to have this young man on EcoWord because he's been making some noise in the streets of Philadelphia. You know what I mean? When it comes down to these blocks, he's making sure that the blocks are being represented the right way, and it's being represented with the voices of the community who's doing the work and doing the service to make sure people have what they need, you know, the essential needs. So we got Hakeem Ruiz on the line with us right now, who's the president of the Block That Gives Back. What's good, Hakeem? Welcome to EcoWord. Thank you for coming through this morning.
9: Thank you so much for having me. I love that introduction. I'm feeling really built up for this weekend now. Thank you.
0: No doubt, man. Please introduce yourself and let the people know exactly who you're listening to.
9: All right. So as you stated, I'm Hakeem Ruiz from The Block Gives Back. I'm president of this organization that we started out of high school back in 2015-ish. So it's been a long time just trying to revitalize blocks and bring love to each community around the city. That's the main goal of our mission, and just trying to find ways that we can help the community in any way.
0: I love that. You know, and Hakeem, I want to ask you, because at one point within our communities, it was like alarming sound. We have to buy the block. We have to buy the block, you know, buy back the block. Talk to me a little bit about that. You know, where do you think that energy has gone?
9: So I would say it's been kind of distracted. You know, we had maybe COVID kick in and distract us from what was, I don't want to say important, because obviously things got, everything was important at that moment, you know, just making sure you were around family. And once we came out of COVID, we embraced those freedoms again, all the fun, the enjoyment. But sadly, it seemed like volunteering wasn't the priority after long. There was definitely a lot of people who were seeing things happening with the Black Lives Matter movement and, you know, wanting to get involved, get in their communities. But there was also that, you know, that free will of just saying, hey, I can be outside again. I can go dine outside, dine with friends. And people got a little distracted from the mission of, hey, how can we collaborate with these blocks? How can we collaborate with these partners and make big things happen? So I think that feeling is still out there. People still want to buy back the block. But, you know, we also had that, what do you call it, that interest rates creeping up. It was a little harder to buy back the block after a while, but I think it's there. We just got to, you know, remind people there is a passion project going on behind, you know, our current everyday passions.
0: That part. And then I feel like just what you just said is like we went inside during COVID, during the pandemic, and we came back outside and was like redevelopment and gentrification was like poof. Like it was like, what happened to the block? You know, like, is this the same block I was on? You know what I'm saying? So it was definitely really different. And I wanted to ask you, because you are in the streets and you are doing so much community advocacy work, you know, how would you say gentrification has changed the mindset of people who are living, you know, and are from Philadelphia every day?
9: I'm going to say it's scary because you can't tell who's from Philadelphia anymore. Yeah. And, you know, some of the gentrification, and I don't really have a problem with it. You know, everyone should be able to live where they want to live, especially if you can afford it. But it's some of the energy that comes along with it when you're in a neighborhood that, you know, you may be from or you may have used to live in that looks different now. And there's a whole different energy there. And people will say they're from Philly, but they are not. They're not Philadelphians. They don't know the history and they don't have a passion for their neighbor. That's the main thing where, you know, you can walk down the street and Philadelphia is a tough city and you don't always want to say hello to the neighbor that you're walking past. But there are some people that, you know, you look at the dog that they're walking and you think, I didn't used to see dogs like that in my neighborhood. And you just have to wonder, all right, which direction are we going? And are these people that you can get with? Mm-hmm. And, you know, when you start approaching some of the small businesses in these gentrified areas, they have a different level of interest in what they want to support. Let's just say that. I'm not saying that they don't support things, but certain brands, certain images are not what they're welcoming anymore. And that is their right to choose.
0: Yeah.
9: But nonetheless, it does make it a little more challenging because when you have these areas that used to be very full of activity, you know, parks, recreation areas, and now they're being full of wineries or breweries, I should say.
0: Dog parks.
9: And those dog parks that are exclusive. I work in the animal welfare now, and I see there's a lot of dog parks that require membership and payment. And it's like, hey, I just wanted to walk my dog.
0: Yeah.
9: You know, this isn't something I thought I had to be a part of a country club for. So there's a exclusivity that is kicking in with a lot of these things.
0: And you just actually brought that to attention to a lot of folks. You know, some people who just walk their dogs down the block and not necessarily go to dog parks, they didn't even know that was a thing. And such as somebody like me, I didn't know that you had to have a membership to go to certain dog parks. So that just opened my eyes. I'm going to look into that for sure. But I want to get back into, you know, your organization. And one of the things that your organization says is that giving back to a block one block at a time, right? What does that actually mean to you?
9: So that's one of my favorite things. It means a lot, but it also means something very literally. There's a lot that goes into, you know, the way we can take it, which is if I help my neighbor helps the person next to them. That's what the community really is. Common unity. We have to help each other, take care of each other. And that goes for what just happened. All this snow and ice that we've seen, you know, my neighbor who is older than me gets up earlier and he's taking care of it. And I love that. So that way I can maybe help my neighbor on the other side of me that needs help. So one block at a time means a self-sustainable community that does care about the block behind it as well.
0: Yeah.
9: So, and when I say literally, we do something every April where we go to pre-selected blocks and we clean their street with the youth of the street, we provide all the tools needed, and then we invite the adult at 12 o'clock to come out and enjoy a block party. Because that's, you know, coming up for me, block parties were the way that everyone got together, common ground, and had fun.
0: Yeah.
9: So we're trying to make sure people remember, let's buy back the block, let's take care of our block and each other, and also let's have fun. Let's build it together and make a community where we care about keeping our streets clean, care about making sure these youth on our streets have proper role models and guidance, and just making sure that we can have fun together, whether that be let's grill some food out together later, or maybe even just when I see you outside and maybe you're, you know, just taking a walk, I say hello to you. As simple as that, that common courtesy goes a long way to stop things such as your road rage every day, maybe the frustration you take into work. We just want to limit that because this is a high-strung city, and we want to make sure that we're doing things in our neighborhoods that can just keep us at peace and keep us wanting to come home rather than resenting coming home.
0: I love that. And for those who just tuning in, you listen to Hakeem, who is the president of The Block That Gives Back, which is a grassroots nonprofit organization here in the city of Philadelphia, who's doing the work to make sure that we are pushing towards that greener, safer Philadelphia. And I want to ask you, Hakeem, when it comes down to the city with this new administration, they implemented a new office called the Clean and Green Initiatives Office. And I wanted to ask you, because they are actually the ones who oversee, you know, block captains and block parties and things of that nature. So how has your organization intertwined with any type of civic engagement or any type of, you know, city legislation or just people who are helping to make these things happen for the city?
9: It's a little bit of cold and hot. It's a beautiful thing, but also a scary thing at times, because we do have certain city council people that have supported us for years and make sure to make time for us. Our efforts or value is small. They want to make sure that they're hearing us out. Same thing for some state reps and state senators. But then on the other end, there's just some things that get lost along a long time, where with that project they started last year, I felt it was rushed. It didn't include community groups. It didn't include neighbors. It was done on weekdays.
0: What project are you referring to? What project?
9: The Clean and Green Initiative. Done kind of like immediately. And it had a purpose. It was needed to be done because our streets do need cleaning. But just the way it was rolled out wasn't as inclusive like as a project leader. But then this year, I seen they put out door knockers, a lot of things that allow you to scan a QR code, get all the information for yourself, and learn about it way ahead of time. So I think that's a great step in the right direction. They put out a lot of these town hall offices and local rec centers that are extremely approachable. You can give them a call. They'll pick up your large trash items, such as like sofas or appliances. Mm-hmm. So that is helping us long term. It was scary at first. It was a worry that, hey, I don't know if this project's going to work because it seems like they're overlooking us. But I do love that it's not something that has to go to an individual group, and we can all kind of come together on it. At least this year, that's the way it seems, if it's early enough. So I'm hoping I see a lot of different project leaders do reach out and see how they can be involved to not necessarily lead projects, but partner with the city on projects to hopefully, you know, have a long-term relationship.
0: I love that. And I want to ask you, Hakeem, we got about 3 minutes left, and I want to ask you this really quick question, you know, about organizing, grassroots organizing, right? It is not easy, right? And sometimes you do need the help of, you know, your city council members and the people who are, you know, in a space that can actually fund you. So how do you all, you know, at the block that gives back, how do you all keep going? You

0: your connections to the table to help you, they'll do the same for you. And the next thing you know, your reach is so much longer, so much wider. And right now we're struggling, you know, to make ends meet with grants. And we're actually downsizing from moving out of our office. But we don't look at it as a bad thing. Yeah. A space does not create an energy. And we want to make sure that the people know we can go outside and we don't need anything other than our spirits and maybe a couple of shovels and brooms to make a difference. So a lot of the things that we've accomplished over the years with our funding, we make sure that it's sustainable. And these items will be able to come with us for the next 10 years. So even if we never get another donation again, we want to continue to push the energy that is the Block Gives Back. And when the funding is around, we'll seek it. But by all means, we want to make sure that we know and let the people know that there's not a price on effort. We can always put in effort to make our community a better place.
1: And that's one of the reasons why I wanted to ask that question, is because I wanted to the people to hear directly from you, you know, what's going on. You know, you have grassroots organizations who've been doing the work for some time now, and we see a lot of businesses in the city closing their doors. We see a lot of businesses in the city that cannot afford to keep their lights on right now because of the climate that we're in, right? And I wanted to just ask you too, because right now our city is pushing for a cleaner, greener Philadelphia, and right now they're just put in, you know, hundreds of thousands of dollars into this beautification project, partnering with Mural Arts, right? So I wanted to ask you, what are your thoughts on that as they're trying to clean up our highways, they're trying to clean up our different business corridors, they're trying to clean up different parks and recreations around the city to prepare specifically for the 250, right? So talk to me a little bit about that. What are your thoughts on just the 250 and tourism in general that's coming in 2026? But I wanted to ask, you know, that question, as you see the city pouring hundreds of thousands of dollars into beautifying things that should have already come through the streets department, mm-hmm. or things that should have already come through sanitation department. But now we're putting that through the clean and green office. So talk to me.
0: So I'll say I've had trouble with the city's resource centers that are supposed to focus on keeping our streets good and clean, not the Clean and Green Initiative.
1: Yeah.
0: Philadelphia Move Beautiful Committee is a great program. And I do think this city has a lot of beautiful areas that we invest in and it works. But I will say Clip is not my favorite partner. I think they need to remember to answer their phones and emails, because mm-hmm. community members are reaching out. And when things like a 250 comes around, you know, there's a lot of conspiracy theories we could tell. Step into, but you know, there are some times when they just beautify a city and things happen overnight, similar to how we had a highway built overnight. And that worries me, because I want to sustain, not just look good for 250. I want to look good for 251 and so on. And I think that's where Mural Arts is an amazing program. They hire so many
1: people from our community. Hakeem, you're kind of breaking up a little bit. Can you repeat that for me one more time? You broke up. Like,
0: I'm sorry. I hope I'm a little more clear.
1: Yeah, go ahead.
0: No problem. So, yeah, I was saying, I think the city does a fine job and Mural Arts does an incredible job of hiring people from our community. But I want to make sure that we remember that, once again, partnership. Mural Arts cannot do it alone. I hope they reach out to some of these local, smaller organizations that are very localized, that know what the people need, because they are the people. They constantly are talking to the people. So as Mural Arts grows, and I trust that the city has invested in a great brand with Mural Arts, but I want them to remember that, hey, these people on the ground that are just starting their programs, they contribute, and they want to follow these steps to become a Mural Arts. So hopefully they pick up a couple small programs, maybe some high school programs, and influence these kids early so we can have 251, 252 become great years as well.
1: I love that. And thank you so much, Hakeem, for joining us. And my last question, you know, when it comes down to your organization, I just want to ask this quick question in 60 seconds. What does community care look like just beyond resources, right?
0: I love that question, because we are partnering with a group called Companions of Animals for Reform and Equity, and they have the Care Centers program, which is community animal care, which is essentially, we want to care for the entire house. We want to make sure that from your grandmom to the youngest kid to the cat and dog, everyone's fed, everyone's healthy, and everyone has inspiration and hope. The family is good, to make sure that we don't have to rely on a government. We don't have to rely on a grant. We can rely on each other and our community. And that's going to be sustainable for a long time, built on love and built on trust. And that's what we want to make sure, that we're just assisting these families however they can, listening to them. And maybe we can't provide today, but we can fill out a grant or request information from one of our partners and maybe help them tomorrow or the day after that. Because these things are not going to get solved overnight. But we want to make sure that we at least care and treat each other with respect. And that's where community animal care and community human care and so on, just caring about each other in the community, can go a long way. So just say hi to your neighbors, and that's where you start at.
1: I love that. Hakeem, how can people find more information about your organization? How can they get to your website, social media, all that good stuff?
0: So you can find us at The Block Gives Back, TheBlockGivesGives on Instagram, and TheBlockGivesBack.org, as well as Care for Equity, CARE for Equity.com, where you can find a lot of information about such things as the dog parks and animal ordinances and human and animal well-being lifestyle.

0: lifestyle. So we would love to promote just that healthy lifestyle to everyone. Please give us a follow, reach out. I'm more than happy to work with any project I hear about.
1: Thank you so much, Hakeem, for making time. Thank you for answering when I call. I truly appreciate you. I look forward to connecting more as the 250 continues to roll out, especially as the summer months and the sun comes out. You know, that's when the block gets jumping. So I want to make sure we have these conversations as well. So I appreciate you so much. I hope you have a great, warm, and safe weekend.
0: You do the same. Take care. Thank you so much.
1: You already know what time it is, man. It's your girl, POC. We're about to go to a quick commercial break. Right after this quick commercial break, we got Gregory Jenkins coming on to talk about this snowstorm, man. I'm really excited. Stay locked. EcoWare.
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1: Yep. You already know what time it is, man. It's your girl, POC. We back. EcoWare. Bringing that green and safe for Philadelphia conversation each and every Friday. Today is Friday, January 23rd. So I'm excited to have Gregory Jenkins, Director of Meteorologists for the Penn State University, on right now to talk a little bit about this snowstorm that's about to hit the East Coast. Hey, Greg, we are in a cold blue right now. The city of Philadelphia has effectively went into a cold blue, which means that our warming center and our emergency shelters are open 24 hours. If you want to find any more information, you can call 215-232-1984. And you can also call that number to request a ride to actually get you to any type of shelter and warming center that we have here in the city of Philadelphia. But Greg, good morning. Thank you always for answering when I call when it comes down to EcoWare. Please let the people know who they're listening to, and let's get right into it.
11: Hey, good morning. How are you?
1: I'm good. You looking warm over there.
11: Hey, I'm sitting in the, I'm on the road and I'm just like, let me pull over and I gotta meet up with POC this morning. That's the most important thing.
1: Yes, yes. Well, quickly introduce yourself so we can get right into the conversation.
11: Hey, I'm Greg Jenkins. I'm a professor in the Department of Meteorology and Atmospheric Sciences at Penn State. And that's the main thing that we need to, focus on this morning.
1: Yeah. So, Greg, when it comes down to this storm, let's get into it. People are buying the water. People are running, to the grocery store. They're buying up all the salt. Talk to me a little bit about it. And it's starting all the way from Texas and coming all the way up to Boston, right?
11: Yeah. This is historic in a sense that it's probably going to be a $1 billion disaster type of storm. Mm-hmm. One of those high end events, high impact. And normally this kind of storm, I would just say, is a typical nor'easter, but it's got so much more to it that makes it probably a major disaster over the next week.
1: And when you say that, talk to me a little bit about that, because that gets people at the edge of their seat. You got to explain it just a little bit right. More in detail.
11: All right, let me go into detail. So first, stay calm. The second, you got to be prepared. So first, we got the snow coming in on Sunday morning. That's a one-day event. And, we're talking 1 foot, maybe 18 inches of snow in some places. But we're also going to have ice. Mm-hmm. So even if it does change over, you're going to get 8-10 inches of snow with a bunch of sleet on top of it. That's going to be hard to shovel. That's one thing. The roads are going to be very difficult. But this is kind of a 1-2-3 punch because you got ice. Ice is very hard, so it makes the driving treacherous. But then we got this cold air. So Philly won't get above freezing until February. So whatever is on the ground is going to be on the ground. And it's going to cause really a lot of major problems for the supply chain in terms of trucks getting to supermarkets. It's going to threaten the grid in terms of down trees and power lines. Because it's going to be so cold, it's very possible that we're going to have water main breaks or water lines freezing in people's houses. And then, we got to worry about heat, because if power goes, then heat is a problem for a lot of people.
1: Yeah.
11: Those are all of the real serious concerns about the storm.
1: But that comes with the effect of the storm. But preparing for the storm, we're looking at just one day of actual snowfall.
11: Yeah, one day. One major day of snow and ice.
1: Mm-hmm.
11: Again, where that could, in fact, create down power lines and trees, and just driving is going to be really difficult.
1: And would you say for our area, our region, right, let's just open it up a little bit. We have Pennsylvania, Delaware, and New Jersey for our region. Talk to a little bit about that region. Delaware is going to get hit the most. New Jersey, what should it look like coming from the shoreline? Talk to me a little bit about that, Greg.
11: So further south you go, you're probably going to go rain or freezing rain. But Philly and north is mainly snow with some ice on top of it. So maybe some hours of sleet on top of it. So from 7 a.m. Sunday through probably early morning hours of Monday, we got falling precipitation. So whether it's ice, sleet, or snow, or freezing rain, is one of those.
1: And, when it comes down to this particular type of storm, a lot of people say we haven't had something like this since 2016, almost a decade ago.
11: Yeah, it's been a while since Philly's gotten this much snow, but it's just the high impact event. So the snow followed by the very cold temperatures that is compounded on top of it. And then on top of that, as you might know, the Trump administration has made major cuts to, emergency management. So we don't know how they're going to respond to the millions of people across, 10, 15 states. Their ability to help out at the local and state level, that's probably unknown. Mm-hmm. But governors will probably be calling states of emergency Sunday, Monday. So we'll just have to see how all that works out.
1: And when it comes down to also right now, I feel like we're in a climate crisis, right? And I wanted to just ask you if you're able to answer this question. I know you're a meteorologist, but I wanted to be able to ask you this question. You know, how is a storm like this created, right? Like, is this something that's been brewing since July of 2025, like, because of all the stuff that we're doing with the water and the heat, and now we're getting the effect in January 26th? Like, talk to me, like, how does a storm like this even get created? Because, like you said, this is a very large storm, and this is something that's affecting 10 to 15 states.
11: Yeah, so, you know, if you look at what's happened so far this winter, we've been getting cold shots from Canada. And typically, when we go warm, it's raining. And this is the last month. It really doesn't matter where you are. It's been rain. But we've had an unusual situation. So if I told you where is the warming the greatest this winter, I would tell you it's the polar regions. So the Arctic Circle, Greenland, Canada, that's actually been well above
1: normal. Don't mention Greenland right now. I don't know if we should be talking about it.
11: Yo, Greenland's a tipping point, so we've got to keep our eye on that. But the truth is that that area has been well above normal. Now, when the polar region starts to warm, we believe that the polar vortex becomes unstable. So we actually get more cold air spilling into the U.S. And this will continue until some point, like 2070, when there's no ice in the polar regions. Then you can forget winter at that point. But for now, it seems that the polar vortex is unstable. And so we see more cold air spilling, even though that area is well above normal in terms of being warm. So this situation was, we got this cold Arctic polar vortex come down these last few days, and it's going to get worse next week. And the moisture from the south has come up. So this is an unusual kind of combination where we have ice, snow, and cold all coming together at once. And then it's the cold air remains locked in place through early February.
1: And Greg, that's why I always give you a call when something like this is taking place, because we need more information. We need to hear from someone who's doing the work, you know, and someone who can be relatable to us, especially when it comes down to our listeners and our supporters. So, Greg, I thank you always for answering the call. I want to continue to have this conversation with you. I want to check in with you next Friday, too, if possible, to talk about what actually took place after this storm hits on Sunday. Any last words before we wrap up for our listening audience, just to get ready?
11: Prepare. Stay in touch with your family members. You know, be prepared for the worst. Probably 3 to 5 days of, like, really a hard time for most of us getting through these next days. So just keep together, keep in touch with your family, make sure people are prepared, you know, stay, you know, aware.

God have his way. This is true. I couldn't seem to fall asleep. There was so much on my mind.

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with this blood on my hands, and my lips are unclean. In my darkness I remember mama's words when you've heard of me. Surrender to the good Lord.

0: As a man with many clubs, come over here. As my sins flow down the Jordan. 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We are Black Progressive Talk Media, and you're here today with Joanne Bell and a co-host, Miss Vanessa Fields. So, Vanessa, another wild week.
1: Oh, I woke up this morning. Well, happy Friday, in spite of all the insanity, Joanne. I woke up this morning. I'm looking at my phone to see what's happening, what's trending. And I saw that they took down the exhibit about the nine folk who were enslaved by Washington, George Washington. And I know that Michael Cord,
0: yes,
1: with Avenging the Ancestors Coalition, I know they've been talking about that for some time now, because the Orange Menace did an executive order. I have March the 27th, 2025, called Restoring Truth and Sanity, that's a joke, to American history. And so apparently they had sent something back then that they were going to have that that whole thing taken down. I don't even have any words.
0: To a point, Vanessa, that you want to say no words. This is some people would like to say that this isn't America. Oh yes, it is.
1: Oh yeah, it is.
0: This is who you are at the core. This is who you are in the world. And I hope you're proud of yourself. You elected someone who is an embarrassment to this country. He is an aggravation to the entire world. Mm-hmm. And the thing, every time I see him on display, I think you were so shaken by seeing an articulate, mm-hmm. educated Black man be the face and the power of the free world, that you scrambled to find someone who is exactly the opposite and put him up and say that all of that education you had, Obama, didn't mean anything. All of that ability to string two sentences together and to be articulate and thoughtful doesn't mean anything. We are going to show you that the worst white man in the world can be the free power. Yep. Of the world, and we're going, yeah. to put him up, and we're going to hold him up no matter what he does, no matter how embarrassing he is. We're going to do that. And it says, you know, in history, they tell you, the books show you how empires fall.
1: Yes. Yes. America clearly is about to fall. We are falling apart every day. Again, you know, white folk bought into wanting to maintain their white
0: privilege.
1: And you hear people say, oh, this is not America. This is not who we are. You know, with the incident in Minneapolis and ICE, now they're just saying that ICE can just go into buildings and just, you know, go into your home without anything. And it's just so disheartening. It really is disheartening, but we didn't start off right either. United States did not start right. I mean, they started with free labor from our ancestors.
0: Yeah, they started by stealing it.
1: Let's start with that part. They stole it from the Indians.
0: We were taught in school that, you know, Christopher Columbus founded America. And of course, you know, our small, precious minds weren't taught and didn't decipher, well, how do you find a place where people already lived? And then they speak, pejoratively, since he was sailing to find India, and he got lost.
1: And
0: landed in the Americas, and when he landed, he just named them people Indians. They were the Native Americans. So suddenly they became Indians. You know, it was, you know, and so, and then the narrative was built that they would never have survived even the first year here.
1: Right.
0: If it hadn't been for the ingenuity of the American Native Americans, and who were helpful and who were welcoming.
1: Yes.
0: And then they slaughtered them.
1: Yeah, that is exactly it. So you stole the land, and then you went to Africa and kidnapped our ancestors for free labor for 246 years. So, you know, on the one hand, I say, you know, oh, God, I don't believe this. But then the other, like, hey, look at the history, Vanessa. Look at the history. This is what we should expect. And so my thing is, so what's going to happen to us next? I see that there's some pushback. We are not our grandparents. So you got the Black Panthers, and there's some other organizations who are saying we're not going quietly into the night. It's just, and you know, this whitewashing of any contributions that Black folk made. Any contributions. You're totally whitewashing it. And I saw where I read something this morning from Council President Kenyatta Johnson that the mayor is looking into what can be done legally. I saw something from
0: legally our governor
1: regarding this thing with the executive order to remove that exhibit. So they're looking into seeing what they can do. And, you know, on one hand, I'm like, okay. But then I said, well, wait a minute. You knew about this since March of last year. I'm not trying to be critical, but if you knew about it since March of last year, why didn't you come up with a plan before then? So I see, you know, the governor is running for re-election, and he's saying, oh, you're not doing this, and this is the wrong place. So what are you going to do? And why didn't you have a plan? Why are we reacting? Why didn't we have a plan before then?
0: So, I have a lot of thoughts about that. I think that the whole posture from the governor, the mayor, our leadership, period, the whole posture has been, do not poke the bear.
1: Yeah.
0: And so,
1: yeah.
0: Understanding when he came into office in January of 2025 and began to implement Project 2025, which we, all of us who knew this was coming. We talked about it on the station. We talked about it in meetings. We tried to share the information as broadly as we could, and we were not always believed. And I think we weren't believed for a lot of reasons, that, you know, some of which is our own fault. Sometimes, you know, we should have been in the planning process not a year ago, not 2 years ago. But we should have been in the planning process, if not before Obama. We understood what happened when he was elected president. They began to dismantle all of the systems, all of the things that helped him to make him president. And we didn't fight back, because somehow we acted in a fashion as that one person could be able to, and even a president would be so awesome and so powerful that person could hold back the tide. We have to accept very broadly that we live in a country of white supremacists. And so your actions have to be that you plan every day about how to deal with it. But what has happened is that we believed that we assimilated, and we began to get what you accept and swallow you accept and swallow each day. And little bit by little bit, you gave up the rights that you had. And, you know, and what's painful, Vanessa, is when you look at the warriors in the civil rights era and what they had to put up with and the supports that they didn't have and how frightening it must have been for the fight that they had to have in the Deep South and across America without any of these real protections. And then they fought so hard to get us where we are. And then we lazily just fretted it away because we were just too busy with all other kinds of things than to continue to fight, because some of us felt like the fight was over.
1: Yes.
0: And we felt like the fight was over when we got decent jobs and was able to put food on the table and buy a fancy new car and, you know, for some of us buy homes and stuff. Oh, you know, the fight is over.
1: Right.
0: And we also did one more thing. We divided ourselves. Our own classism. We didn't see that those who were able to, and I'm going to use this pejorative, crawling out of the hole, think that we needed to put a hand back to pull the rest up.
1: Right.
0: We kind of took this attitude, you know, that, you know, I got mine, you got to find a way to get yours.
1: Yeah.
0: And so all of that culminates into where we are today, a very divided community. Slinging mud at each other. And willing to point the fingers. You know, I just thought about a lot of this lately and wanted to even check myself and be careful.
1: Yes. You know,
0: the things that I want to see happen. And I think that to take the more positive side, that we have to come together more. In order to do that, I argue that all the time. I'm frustrated for those of us who don't, but also understand, you know, with the experience that you and I have had, basically coming up in our fight within the union, and we saw how bitter that can be.
1: Oh.
0: And we know when people fight you, how hard they fight you and why they're fighting you.
1: Yes.
0: And that we can't give up, and we can't get to translate to the people that everyone who pretends to be our friends are not our friends.
1: Yes. That is so true. I feel like saying, okay, it's time to do the benediction, because you just did a serious sermon just now, Joanne, because you're so correct. I mean, and we saw that happening. I remember the neighborhood I grew up in North Philly. There was a mixture of different social economic folk. We had school teachers lived on our block, police, but then we also had Miss Maddie, who was getting welfare. And we all worked together, you know, for our community, our neighborhood. And then the ones who had the degrees and everything decided, you know what, why am I still living in North Philly? I need to be living in the suburbs. And so they left and left the folk who did not have the resources to really fight back and do better. And even, you know, even when we look back to this strike that with 33, there were folk who said, that's on them. That's on those members of 33 that they're making that kind of money. They should have went to college. They should have did this. They should have did that. And then they would not have to work 2-3 jobs. So now you're blaming the victim. You're forgetting where we came from. You forgot how you got to where you're at. It was no easy task. You know, I know I, for one, did not. I worked my way through college. I was the first one in my family, graduated from high school, graduated from college, bought a house in Mount Airy, and I also indeed thought that I had achieved the American dream. But one thing that you get from HBCU, you will not get from a white college. My first day in grad school at Lincoln University, they said, what do you call a black man in Alabama with a master's degree? And we were so dumb. We saying all this. And you know what he said.
0: I know what they said. It started with an N.
1: Yes. And that brought some of us back to the reality. Like, wait a minute. It don't matter I got this degree. It doesn't matter. Because to them, that's who I am. And we forgot it. And that is, you're right, that is why we are where we're at right now.
0: Well, we you know, there are narratives that we adopted about the pull yourself up by the bootstraps and looking at others in a way that suggests that they could have done more to get themselves out of the circumstances, and ignoring all of the barriers and saying that when we do that, that we're giving them excuses. No, we're not giving them excuses. The thing is, what are we doing to help each other?
1: Yes, that's what
0: that's
1: we have to do.
0: Thing. What are we doing to help each other? I think we have to go to break here. 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I'm good. 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
0: So, you know, Vanessa, I wanted to bring you back to something that I saw last Sunday on Inside Story that for several days has had my blood boiling. So the panel consists of Bob Brady, Farrah Jimenez, I think that's how you say it. I know she's a Republican and she's married to someone
1: yes.
0: who I greatly like. Then there were at least two other or three other white women on there. One really ticks me off every time she comes. I'll think of her name in a minute. And the topic that they were talking about was Rochelle Belisle. And so this is my comment to Brady, ticked me all the way off. Mm-hmm. Here's Brady being very disparaging towards Rochelle.
1: Hmm.
0: And, you know, in other words, being accusatory of saying that she essentially worked outside of what he believed that the city and the mayor and others were trying to do in terms of not poking the bear. And to, you know, he went on to, and then somebody, you know, talked about that's the reasons why they wanted to get rid of the sheriff's office. And then somebody said something about the talked a little bit about the how would I put it? They went on to talk a little bit about the sheriffs, the other previous sheriffs, saying nothing nice. You know, they brought up John Green, and then they you know they brought up Sheriff Jewel Williams, and you know, all of that other stuff. The way that some of us would say they put their lips all over the sheriff's office and all over the sheriff, because, you know, nothing that any of them could have done would have been good. And if they did anything good, that was never going to be said. And here's Brady, who attempted to put somebody up, a judge up, that was thoroughly debunked as being a racist. And then he turns around and runs against the district attorney, loses, and then comes back and runs as a Republican. I have long had enough of Brady. I really have had enough of him. And he, for, and you know, Vanessa, I know we got to, you know, where you sit, and you have to be careful. This isn't Vanessa saying any of this stuff. This is Joanne Bell. So when you pull out the arrows, remember Joanne Bell said this. This is what I said, okay? Again, you want me to spell my name out? Joanne Bell said it. J-O-A-N-N, last name Bell, B-E-L-L. I'm saying this. I'm tired of you. And I'm tired of all of the folk that be kissing your butt, and they do it often and frequently. When you walk away with all of the goods for yourself and your few friends, and then you have nerve to go on TV and talk about the sheriff. I'm sick of y'all talking about the sheriff. You know, while you're talking about her, the people across the country are praising her bravery.
1: Exactly.
0: The people across the country are quoting her. But this, and I told you, there is something wrong with Philadelphians.
1: Yep, you said it. Lack spine, lack courage.
0: You know, you're spineless. And then you jump on the bandwagon of beating somebody up.
1: Yeah, yeah. That's exactly how that went down. Now, I did not see Inside Story last Sunday, but I know people who saw it, and they called me and they told me about it and how frustrated and angry they were with the comments that were made about Sheriff Bilal. Even this morning, there's something called, oh Lord, I can't remember the name of the, it's something to get older. But anyway, The Citizen. The Citizen, their title of their article regarding Sheriff Bilal, it said, what is Sheriff Bilal smoking? What is she smoking?
0: Yeah, that's racist.
1: And I was like, wow, that's what you're doing now? That's what you consider to be decent journalism, is to ask, what is she smoking? Oh, I see we have our guest.
0: Before we get to Reverend Halston, I just wanted to say that Diane Fassett said, was it Donna Gentile O'Donnell? Yes. For the record, I can't stand you. Nothing that ever comes every time. And I've known, listen, I've been in your company a lot. You're pushy. You're self-centered. And you're awful. And so no one else on this program have said that. This is not the station saying this. Again, this is Joanne saying, you want me to spell my name again?
1: She hot. She hot this morning, y'all. She hot.
0: Good morning, Reverend.
10: Good morning. Good morning.
0: You can say a little prayer with me later on.
10: Well, all I can say, the truth will set you free. Yes, speak the truth.
0: Amen. You know, I tell people, you know, one thing that the Lord has blessed me with is allowed me to get up in age and still be able to have my faculties. Well, at least some people might doubt it, but I can say what I want to say. Okay, you know, yes. I can say what I want to say, and you know what, without fear. Okay, I say it.
10: Mm-hmm. Oh, we
0: nothing
10: definitely
0: funky about me.
10: We definitely need that voice here in Philadelphia. We speak truth to power.
1: Yes.
10: In some ways, that voice becomes more prophetic than even some of our clergy. So we thank you for speaking truth to power.
0: Thank you. Thank you. Thank you. Vanessa, you want to lead the way with Reverend Halston today?
1: Yes. So good morning, Reverend Halston. We have you on today. You know, first of all, I want to say thank you for all the work that you do, all the work that you do in this community to help folk with this chaos that we're dealing with right now. And I know that one of the projects that you're working on right now is called The Beloved Community. So I want you to talk about that and some of the things that you're doing around that.
10: I thank you again for the opportunity to come on your program and share a little bit. It's called Project Beloved Community. What we call is Philadelphia's response to Project 2025 and all of what Trump has been doing for the last year. The coalition is the Coalition to Defend Democracy, about 20 plus organizations, unions, community organizations, policy organizations, faith organizations across the city of Philadelphia, who've been doing various town halls even before the last election and town halls since to try to explain to people all of what was happening in terms of housing and education and food, SNAP benefits and Medicaid and immigration, as well as what's happening with federal workers. We've done town halls across the city of Philadelphia explaining everything that happened. And the response of the people started to be simply, all right, I heard enough of that. What are we going to do? What's our plan?
1: Right.
10: How are we going to respond, both in the short term to make sure that folk are not devastated by these cuts, and then in the long term to fight back against the racism, the white supremacy, the white nationalism of this administration going forward. And so what we were planning to do tomorrow, which again we postponed because of the weather, was to really kind of lay out that plan after we thought about it for several months about what resources we have here in Philadelphia that actually can help sustain us from all of these cuts. You know, the meeting was going to be at it's rescheduled to Saturday, March 14th, at Zion Baptist Church, the church of Reverend Leon Sullivan, who used to come every year and preach a sermon, use what you have. He believed that we should use what we have. And then he believed that on top of that, that God would multiply it if we just use what we have. And so we took that as a mantra to say, all right, what resources do we have through our private industry? What resources do we have philanthropy? And what resources do we have in our government, our city government, that can blunt some of the pain and the hurt that these cuts are doing? And so we looked at food stamps, for example, and recognized the estimate is about 50,000 Philadelphians will lose food stamps. 50,000 households, I should say, and which means probably more like 100 to 125,000 people actually affected. That is happening right now as we speak. The work requirements were put in September. You had to December to be able to start them. Most people were not. That's why we estimated how many people would be off the rolls. And so many people already got a letter in December saying that they would no longer get food stamps. And now they're looking for food. We have poor people in our city right now looking for food. And we appreciate the administration putting about $14 million into various food banks. But even the food bank people said, look, if we even doubled what we could do, it would not be nearly enough to replace what these cuts are going to do to people. They testified to that in city council. So you cannot rely on charity alone to be able to sustain these folk. So what are we going to do? We recognize that about each recipient averages about $200 a month from food stamps. do some quick math, 50,000 households, $200 a piece, that's about $10 million a month. Stretch that over a year times 12, that gets you $120 million. So for $120 million, we could sustain the cuts that Trump is doing. City of Philadelphia now has a $1.2 billion surplus. Right now, that's our surplus. We could apply $120 million to that just to make sure these food stamp recipients at least have the same amount of dollars that they had before the cuts. It's a way to make sure that children and families and seniors have at least the amount of food they had before the cuts. It affects our schools. It affects our hospitals when they don't, because all the health care requirements that are needed. Our schools have to deal with children who are hungry, trying to teach them. We have a multitude of issues that happen when we just don't feed our own people. And we have the resources to be able to do it. To use just a tenth of a surplus. I have to say, spiritually speaking, to have the resources to help the least of these and then not use it is against the very faith I believe in. And so we can do something to help ourselves. But that's just one piece. Philanthropy has what? University of Penn has $15 billion worth of endowment. If they would take a portion of that endowment, $120 million, say the city says, I'll put in 60 if philanthropy put in 60. Penn can put 60 million in itself from just a little bit of that endowment that it has and continue to do whatever it's been doing. It still doesn't really pay taxes. And so at least it could do this to ensure these poor folk have at least the same amount of food they had before. Banks, how much money these banks are making in our communities and extracting billions of dollars from us in our communities. They can throw in $60 million, certainly, to be able to put it together to make sure that these folk eat at least at the same level they were before. Right. We want to, that's one of the agenda pieces of Project Beloved Community, how we can help ourselves. If everyone pitches in and does more than what they did before, we can make sure that our people eat, we can make sure our people are properly housed, we can make sure they have the proper health care, we can make sure of all these things if we work together to make it.
0: Reverend Holston, I love this discussion. I want to ask you, let's start with local government. Has this been presented and has it been accepted and or rejected?
10: It has not been presented. In fact, I guess the town hall we're going to have on Saturday was going to be our first opportunity to present these ideas publicly. But I will say it has been discussed, because when the shutdown happened and there was nobody getting food stamps, Dr. Ahmad had a hearing around health, and literally the administration and Dr. Ahmad and Councilman Johnson was there as well, had this discussion about, well, if we don't, if they don't come back in the next couple of weeks, we got a couple of months of this, what can we do? And they literally discussed about a gift certificate that they could be able to put money into so that people could use that gift certificate at the supermarkets and get food. And so they discussed it when the problem was much bigger with the shutdown. That's 500,000 people suffering. So the idea is out there already in their thinking. And so we're hoping to push it along a little bit with a little bit of clergy and community supporting the idea that this is something we can put in place. Call it what you want, One Philly Supplemental Food Fund, whatever you like to call it. But let's use the dollars we have, as Reverend Sullivan would say.
0: Tell me about the business community. You know, we have Comcast that's headquartered here. And let me go back to the University of Pennsylvania. I know that Georgetown University, a number of years ago, acknowledged that their existence was in as because they were in the slave trade, and they benefited from the slave trade, and so there was an agreement that was made that has given some level of reparations in with respect to attendance at Georgetown and others. The other place where there was slave trade and the university benefited in that endowment that they have that has not been addressed has been the University of Pennsylvania. And that should have been on the table a very, very long time ago. And there have been loose discussions with some groups, you know, going that I remember going back at least the last 20 years about having those discussions with Penn. And you know, Penn was the first to attempt to fold under this new Trump administration. And I remember Senator Williams and others going to meet with members of Penn and some of the stuff that they did and with respect to the med school, the law school, some of the other things. And so Penn squarely is benefiting. One of the threats that they had made in terms of Penn, because it was a combination of local elected officials and state elected officials. And, you know, and they're sitting in a district. And so it's time to hold, put their feet to the fire and hold them to task.
10: Absolutely. In the short term, things we have to do now, children are starving right now. Children are hungry right now. Children need food right now. Seniors need food right now. So there's things.
0: You just for 1 second, we got to go to break. Okay. And I know you're going to come right back at that spot that children are starving and seniors are starving, okay? 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
4: You remember where we left off, right?
5: Yes. The immediacy of children and seniors, disabled folk needing food right now calls for, when we see an emergency action happen, we look to government first. Not government completely, but we look to government first. We want to see philanthropy step up in a big way. When government steps up, it makes it easier to call on philanthropy to step up as well. And also the private industry that is not philanthropy, that has resources as well, then we all need to step forward and understand that this is an emergency crisis and we need to address the crisis. Because, you know, sometimes when the crisis is mainly poor people, we don't even think it's a crisis. We just keep living the way we're living and think everybody's living the same way. But when those food stamps stop for those individuals, or they lose their Section 8 certificate and lose their housing, or lose their ability to have Medicaid for children or seniors who are sick, That is a crisis happening right now in our community, and it needs a crisis response. And so I look to government first, but not government completely, for that crisis response. And I hope and pray as that happens, we then look to philanthropy to do what it's supposed to do. Then in the long run, that what you're talking about, Joanne, has to be true. That the reparations that is necessary, the repair that is necessarily that needs to be made by some industries and some institutions in this town for the long-standing disinvestment in our communities and the long-standing assault on our people over the last 400 years, there needs to be a reckoning. And the beloved, the Project Beloved Community is specific about that as well in the long term. Looking at all of our communities and saying, particularly at the Black community and says, where is the repair for the damage that has been done over these 400 years?
4: So here's the thing, Reverend, and I think maybe we may have some differences in, because we've been there before. Sometimes we're afraid to be very specific about the African American community, because our history is directly to chattel slavery. And sometimes we talk about everyone, which we need to get help to everyone.

0: everyone, so I'm not saying that. But somehow the burden of the face that keeps the eggs being thrown at us is the African-American community. When I watch some of the programs on television and all of the other stuff, a lot of communities ride the back of the African-American community. And when they're riding the back, they go to these hearings, and the first thing that comes out of their mouths is, oh, the poor black kids, oh, the poor black women, oh, the poor black such and such, knowing that the people on the other side, they don't care about them. They really don't. And so if you think that you're talking about them, that's going to make them have some empathy or something. No, what you're telling them is that what they're trying to do is working. That it is working. Oh, so these cuts are really getting to where we wanted it to get. We have to figure out ways to bring forth how we are going to operate as a community to lift each other up. The thing that we don't do, I'm going to go back for a bit. You know, there had been the whole discussion going back some 30, 40 years or more about the Korean community and basically when they arrived in our neighborhoods. And in the beginning, it was a decent relationship, and then it sort of had this, you know, push and pull. But one of the things that I would see is that one hand would lift the other. So the first family comes, and they didn't mind bringing other family members, and those family members lived in the same house, and they pooled their resources in order to be able to get the, you know, to build. And, you know, what education as a focus in that. And so then, you know, that was that frontier, and then they moved on. I want to know about discussions that we will have as African Americans about building family, about sharing of resources, about pulling ourselves out of this economic depression and slump that we have been in. I want to hear those discussions, because quite frankly, it is always pushed aside.
1: Well, I would tell you there's a lot of young people having that conversation about building generational wealth and building real community, and that's happening all the time. I am proud to say that some of my children are in those kind of conversations in deeper and more progressive ways than our generation has been. They often are not noticed. They often are not lifted up, but they are thinking that way. And building real community with one another. We often kind of look at those young people who have gotten in trouble for whatever reason or another, and not the massive amount of young people, young adults, and really adults now, but people in their 30s, building families, who are building relationships with one another and establishing nonprofits and profit organizations and finding and using the internet in creative and talented ways and building businesses across not just America, all over the world, selling products all over the world. That stuff is happening, and it does need to be lifted up more. I guess the point I'm just here today is about, we got some poor folk right here, mostly black and mostly female.
0: No, I think we ought to help it. I said that not to say that we should not help everyone, because I think that we should, because we're family. You know, regardless, yeah. We're family. We're here.
1: That's
0: family.
1: The word. That's the word.
0: And that we must help and build a community. And so I'm all for that. I make the statement that I made by connection, because some of us stay away from the harm that had been done to us and the reparations that are due to us. Yeah. And that's the part that I'm talking about, because we skip all around, and these corporations have flourished. It is what has made America America. It is what's built this economy and made this the most powerful country in the world. Mm-hmm. And it was done with free labor.
1: Yes.
0: And we can't forget the pain and the anguish of what happened to us in slavery. And it shouldn't be brushed aside, and it should be at the forefront of all of our conversations, mm-hmm. and not running from it. And, that, you know, that there's for people to say that that there are illegal aliens, which is a word that's offensive to me. When there's nobody, and then I saw a sign that said there's nobody illegal in a land that's stolen.
1: And so, right. That's right. But let me say quickly, because I would love to come back on this program and talk about this once it's released. But Councilwoman Jamie Gaultier helped establish the reparations, Philadelphia Reparations Committee. I sit on that committee. It's led by some talented, incredible young people who have done incredible things. Incredible levels of education and understanding law and education and housing and reparations and the history of reparations. I'm proud to say that I wrote a small segment of that report when it's released. I'm just excited to be around as one of the old heads around them. And they're going to go directly head on to the idea of what these institutions owe to Black people, to Black people, to Black people. To Black people.
0: Got it.
1: Working with attorney Karen McCullen. You may remember her father. He was a great attorney here, professor at Temple University for many years. She's a professor at Penn in her own right. And so they're just doing incredible stuff. So when you see that, you're going to get inspired about what young people are prepared to do.
0: I am so inspired by the young people and want to give them every bit of support that they have. Do we have, we have to go to break again. Can we keep it just a little bit past the
1: yeah.
0: Okay.
1: Yes,
0: you're listening to Black Women's Leadership Council, because I took up some of your time. 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
4: Pam Grace is here because she's the founder of Discover You Health. As a medical entrepreneur, what are some of those questions that we should be asking, and what are some of those things we should know about our bodies?
5: What is normal for you? What are your usual energy levels, bowel habits, menstrual cycles, sleep patterns, weight range? Continue to expand on this list as far as what is normal for you. Secondly is, what is your family history? Genetics tell a story before symptoms ever show up. People are very private when it comes to their health until it's like life-threatening, then they have to share. This type of information and literacy helps you engage with clinicians better. I'll say the third thing is, how does your body respond to stress, food, medication, etc.? Being able to document how your body has responded is huge, because it's often overlooked. If I'm having a conversation with this person, what is my nervous system telling me? If I'm in this setting, what is happening?

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0: John, are you okay? Why are you so out of breath?
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0: Come on, man. 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
4: 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This is that Memorial Day Mixtape. 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

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Homegrown.

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11: 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I'm your guy, DJ Turtle 1914. Hit me on every platform. You know the energy, you know the vibe. This that Memorial Day mixtape. You see what we doing over here in Philadelphia? Talk to me. If you don't know who I am and you need to know who I am, tell a friend to tell a friend. I am your guy, DJ Turtle 1914. You know the energy. You know the vibe. Radio's up. Cookout's ready.

0: back, but I just can't remember it all. What am I doing? What am I doing? Oh, yeah, that's right. I'm doing me.
1: Shout out to DA Tactics. I see.

all I need's a red jacket with some zippers. About to go Thriller Mike Jackson on these. All I need's a red jacket with some zippers. About to go Thriller Mike Jackson on these. All I need's a red jacket with some zippers. About to go Thriller Mike Jackson on these. About to go Thriller Mike Jackson on these. About to go Thriller. About to go Thriller. About to go Thriller.

Stay with us. Stay with us right now. How we rocking? Tag me in them stories right now. I will repost your stories right now. Tag me in them stories. DJ Turtle 1914. You know the vibe. Philadelphia, you see what we doing at 215-267-96.1 FM WRD.

0: 96.1 FM, WRD, I'm your guy, DJ Turtle 1914. Hit me everywhere, all platforms. You know the energy. We coming back. You know the energy. Memorial Day mixtape. You see what we doing. Let's go with it.
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0: 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I'm your guy, DJ Turtle 1914. Follow me everywhere. Shout out to Tiffany Bacon. I see you. Let me talk to my West Indians.

You are now in the turtle wave.

96.1 FM, WURD. I'm your guy, DJ Turtle, 1914. This is that Memorial Day mixtape vibes. You see what we doing. Hit me on every platform, DJ Turtle, 1914. Follow me, I'll follow you back. Let's get these numbers up. You see what we doing, Philadelphia, that 215 area code, that 6, that 267 area code. You know what we doing. Bob with us.

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Rock to the beat, cause we are the best. We got Sunday Fresh and Biz Markie. Rock to the beat and the place to be. We got Biz Markie and DJ 20. So hit me with the whole day.

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6: 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Y'all halos, morphed coiled crowns, standing in defiance of gravity, stretching back to the heavens from which they were originally found. 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Y'all mouths made to sing praise directly into the Creator's ear. 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Y'all be Zeus, Oshan, and Brahma sent. 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Y'all the definition of intelligence.
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